have some fun on a Monday, a magnificent Monday. Aren't you so happy and excited? The work week has only begun. Don't shake your head, Chris. We have something awesome, absolutely awesome out of the Trump administration. Made me stand up and cheer. We're going to talk about that in a moment. I'm going to make a little Ukraine and data center comparison. Jared Kushner is meeting with Hakeem Jeffries. Democrats steal from you and don't really hide the fact they steal from you. All that, so much more. Tons of emails. Medal of Honor Monday coming up an hour from now. All that and so much more coming up tonight on the world famous Jesse Kelly Show. Now, before I get to the news of today from the Trump administration, just a quick recap on the legal immigration problem. You know about illegal immigration. That's been well documented. And if you listen to this show, you know what's been happening for a long time with legal immigration and why. What's been happening? If I'm a company and all I care about is the bottom line, I don't care about my

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1: Hey there, I'm Jason Alexander, and this is my dear friend, Peter Tilden.
2: Hey, Jay. By the way, the script says best friend.
1: Yes, it does, Peter. Anyway, Peter and I met over 25 years ago and became really good friends.
2: Best friends.
1: Mm-hmm, because we had two things in common. Number one, we like to argue about everything. Driving, food, music.
2: No, we don't. And number two, when things annoy us or they perplex us or just don't seem to make any sense, whether it's something in the news or in our personal lives, we go, really, no, really.
1: And then we have to find answers.
2: So we created a podcast called Really, No, Really. It's about finding the answers to all the things that make us go, really, no, really. Jerry Seinfeld wondered why they refused to make the stall door go all the way to the floor in a public bathroom, but he didn't get an answer. We did, by reaching out to an expert.
1: And talking dogs. Really? No, really? We spoke to the pet parent of a dog who's become a social media star to find out if pressing buttons on a soundboard with a paw or a nose is truly communicating or they're just showing off.
2: Competitive eaters, they don't chew during competitions. How about that?
1: Really? No, really?
2: That's what we heard. So we spoke to some of the biggest champions of the hot dog eats hot dog world of competitive eating to get the answer. And those are just a few of the things we'll explore on the Really Know Really podcast with Jason Alexander and Peter Tilden.
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0: Donald Trump's America.
1: President Trump touting investments and legislation to boost America's tech innovation.
2: We're ensuring that America remains the undisputed leader, not only in Bitcoin and crypto, but also technologies like prediction markets, artificial intelligence, and much more. And we're leading in every single one. And I will tell you, the AI, the artificial intelligence, we're way ahead of number two. Number two is China.
1: Addressing cryptocurrency CEOs and other industry leaders, the president urging Congress to pass the Clarity Act, which he says will open the door to the next wave of innovations.
2: And this landmark structure legislation, it's a very, very powerful structured legislation which will keep us ahead of China, keep us ahead of everyone else.
1: Noting he looks forward to Chinese President Xi Jinping visiting the U.S. next month, adding they'll probably talk about AI and a lot of other things. Kristen Goodwin, Fox News.
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4: For the Trump administration. I'm Lisa Lacerra, Fox News. The president's effort to restrict mail-in voting is back on again, at least for now.
5: The U.S. Supreme Court is letting an executive order on mail-in voting move forward without deciding at this point whether any implementation of the order would be legal. Instead, the court rules that an injunction should be lifted while the government appeals procedural rulings over states lacking standing to challenge the Trump order. More than 20 Democrat-led states and D.C. have argued the executive order infringes on their constitutional right to administer elections. However, there's more than one ongoing court fight, and the Supreme Court's ruling appears to leave the door open for more challenges, with time running out for any changes in mail-in voting ahead of the midterm elections.
4: Fox's Lisa Brady. The court's three liberal-leading justices dissented. New York Attorney General Letitia James calls the ruling a painful setback, but not the final word. Stepping up the pressure on Iran, Treasury Secretary Scott Bessent says countries that do business with Tehran are being put on notice and could face sanctions.
6: Our objective is to sever every economic lifeline that sustains this tyrannical regime.
4: Bessent saying no country should expect to enjoy the rewards of our system while helping those who seek to destroy it. The announcement coming just days after President Trump promised what he called an economic D-Day for Iran. The so-called Hawk Fire that's burning in the Sierra Nevada foothills near Reno has destroyed more than 30 homes. It's about 27% contained.
7: We do know that the fire was human-caused. We do not know if it was intentional or unintentional. And so the investigators are still working through that right now. More than likely, this fire will be classified as undetermined.
4: Truckee Meadows Fire Chief Richard Edwards, about 63,000 people have been forced from their homes. Fire crews say hot, dry conditions have made the fire difficult to fight. 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
13: Texas is taking executive action to rein in skyrocketing home insurance costs. Under a direct order issued today, Governor Abbott told state insurance regulators to crack down on unfair pricing practices and stop companies from dropping homeowners solely over aging roofs. His directive also bans pricing based on personal customer data and mandates discounts for storm-hardened roofs. State insurance officials have until September to identify immediate administrative fixes and recommend any legislative changes. Three Houston Christian mail carriers are being accused of funneling stolen checks from their routes into an almost $24 million black market ring. New federal court records say the scheme went on for 4 years, with postal workers taking payments while organizers resold the stolen mail through the messaging app Telegram. I'm Carrie Lockie.
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Jesse Kelly Show, another hour of the Jesse Kelly Show on a magnificent Monday. So we're going to talk about, well, Sean Duffy's getting a lot of guff. He's transportation secretary. He's getting a lot of guff right now for telling his daughter, don't go to Harvard. We'll play a little bit of that. We'll have a discussion about that. I'm going to attempt to merge the worlds of Zelensky and the data center stuff. I know that doesn't sound like it makes sense, but hopefully it will by the time we're done. Jasmine Crockett's a psycho. Ron DeSantis is awesome. All that, emails, so much more coming up, but we don't have time for that now because we have to do, well, what we love to do every Monday. Every Monday, start of the second hour, it is Medal of Honor Monday time. We take a Medal of Honor recipient and we read about him. Reread his name and we read his deeds because these men deserve to be remembered and because this is how we help shape the next generation. This is about shaping the next generation of heroes, reading stories like Arthur Jackson's story. Now, before I read Arthur Jr. Jackson Art, before I read his story on what he did for a Medal of Honor, I want you to keep a couple things in mind. Okay, first, he was huge. He's a big dude, really big dude. I don't know him. I've never met him. I know people who do. I think he's dead now, but know him or knew him. Yeah, knew him. Chris said he's dead now. Apparently, he's just the coolest dude, was the coolest dude in the world, of course. This Medal of Honor citation, this took place on Peleliu. All right. We'll get to Peleliu in a moment. Before we get to Peleliu, just know that Art Jackson has a list of things he did that probably could have earned him a Medal of Honor. One that won't even come up in this citation was he got jumped by a few Japanese soldiers on Peleliu. He was, of course, a heavy machine gunner. The dude's so friggin' big, he can carry the thing. He mows them down, two or three of them down. I forget the exact numbers, the exact story. The last one, his weapon either jammed or it was out of ammo. The last one jumps on his back, except it's this little Japanese soldier, and Art Jackson, as I already said, is a freaking monster. And so he takes this Japanese

0: I believe primary voters deserve a choice. And I think you deserve a choice on who the nominee is going to be in 2028. I also, however, live in this real world, not in a world of make-believe. If Donald Trump gives J.D. Vance his blessing, and it certainly looks that way if you look at the fundraisers J.D. Vance is having, if J.D. Vance is handed it by Donald and be anything but rude and condescending and nasty, it would just come right out of me. Remember when J.D. Vance went on The View? We played a bunch of it when he actually did it. J.D. Vance was just, he was so likable. This is so charming and likable, smile on his face. I mean, this stuff is really good. He's good at messaging.
1: Let's say $1 million, the federal government would just look the other way. Isn't that crazy? So what we've done is we've said...

0: We're going to do everything that we can to put you in prison and send a message to the other fraudsters. The gig is up. Commit fraud against America and go to jail.
1: That's good. This stuff is good.
0: Well, it's 18 months, ladies and gentlemen, and the verdict is in. Where housing doubled under the leadership of Joe Biden, rents are falling for the first time in a decade under the leadership of Donald Trump because we got people who shouldn't be
2: grammar by the name of Kevin.
1: Get to the Republicans who are ready to move on. But I will also say this, to use another sports analogy. You know who Bill Parcells is? Every NFL fan will know who Bill Parcells is. But Bill Parcells, in case you don't know, was this really, really hard-nosed NFL coach. He won a Super Bowl with the Giants. He was an awesome coach. But Bill Parcells had this thing. He would walk into a crappy team, a crappy franchise, and because he was so hard-nosed, he would turn them around and turn them into playoff teams. It's not a guarantee that he would win a Super Bowl with your team, but if Bill Parcells walked through the door, your team's going to the playoffs. You can almost bank on it. Now, he fired a lot of people. He had a philosophy that when he walked into a losing team, that the bottom third of it, he would identify it and fire them. 33% turnover immediately. He'd fire the parking lot attendants. Fire them all. Okay? That's great. He turned teams around. You know he never lasted all that long. Why? Well, guys like that are great at getting things going, turning things around. But you mentioned, what did you say about Trump? You're tired of his act. Guys like that, the Bill Parcells, Trump types, eventually people get tired of the act. And that's okay. That's okay. Trump has served a great purpose getting the America First movement rolling. Maybe J.D. Vance is the guy to keep it rolling. Now let's talk about, do some Republicans just want to move on? Yeah, in a big way, and not in a good way. 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
6: A new warning to Iran's trading partners. I'm Lee Silicera, Fox News. The Trump administration telling them the clock is ticking to cut economic ties with Tehran.
7: Describing an economic D-Day, Treasury Secretary Scott Bessent says new U.S. sanctions will block all foreign revenue streams to Iran.
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0: that I have. 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
3: No one can ever be as good as this.
4: Three Houston mail carriers are being accused of funneling stolen checks from their routes into an almost $24 million black market ring. New federal court records say the scheme went on for 4 years, with postal workers taking payments while organizers resold the stolen mail through the messaging app Telegram. I'm Carrie Lockey.
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Jesse Kelly Show. Final hour of the Jesse Kelly Show on a wonderful, wonderful Monday. It's been Medal of Honor Monday. It's been a good time. We've been all over the map. So we're in case you're just now joining us, we're about to have just a little brief talk here about, it was an email. I won't go over it all again, but the guy's wanting to know, do you think some Republicans just want to move on? So I'm going to cover this in a more broad way because it's not really going to be about one specific person, although Trump's the central figure in this. Before Donald Trump came along, the GOP was very, very different. Now, it's not that it always was the same. Parties change all the time over time. Parties change all the time over time. The mood of the base changes, the political leaders changes, the mood of the country itself changes. There are a variety of factors, but the Republican Party of today does not look like the Republican Party of 2000, but that doesn't look like the Republican Party of 1950. But that, you see what I mean? They change all the time. That change is almost, it is always resisted by the people who are currently running things the way it is. So the GOP prior to Trump, we'll call this the George Bush GOP. This is not meant to be insulting, although I'm not a big fan. It's just, it's a great way to describe what it was. The George Bush GOP, what was it? Fairly socially conservative. You know, they're going to do really well in evangelical circles and things like that. Orthodox Jews, that kind of thing. They're going to do well in those circles. People who vote on social issues, gay marriage, abortion, that kind of stuff. Fiscally, okay. Spent way too much money.

money, really good on taxes, big on low taxes. Let's cut your taxes. Let's get these taxes down. Immigration, total disaster. It was an effort to be, quote, compassionate conservatives. Well, you can come into the country, just come in the right way. How many times have you heard a Republican say that? Just come in the right way. Now we're flooded with 100 million freaking foreigners of people who came the right way. But that was GOP Central. GOP, big business, were working hand in hand, and it was endless foreigners all the time into the country. Now, that is one thing it was. Here's another thing it was. Invade everywhere all the time.

0: It is the Jesse Kelly Show on a magnificent, wonderful...
1: Oh, you're confused. Well, I'm not confused. You're confused. You confuse me with someone who's been in indentured servitude or something. But at any rate, they think that here's the way you're supposed to think. Again, here's your skin color. There's this kind of deterministic view that you're supposed to think this because we say so. And I, of course, declined that invitation. And so now that means it's something that I'm a walking contradiction because I've deviated from their...
2: Up and tells people you can succeed in this country. That's what he tells people.

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1: Targeting Iran's trading partners. I'm Lisa Lacera, Fox News. The Trump administration is rolling out new sanctions intended to isolate
2: and destroy it.
3: Bessent did not publicly share timelines or deadlines for U.S. partners to cut ties with Iran.
1: Fox's Jared Halpern at the White House. Canada reportedly is set to announce retaliatory tariffs against the U.S. tomorrow, according to the Associated Press. President Trump escalated the trade war with Canada earlier today, telling leaders to fall in line or face consequences far worse than tariffs already imposed, and threatening new 50% tariffs on Canadian vehicles, auto parts, and steel. Crews fighting a fast-moving wildfire in northwestern Nevada that's forced thousands from their homes.
4: Truckee Meadows Fire District Chief Richard Edwards revealing the Hawk Fire northwest of Reno is more than 15,000 acres and 27% contained, noting evacuations have been reduced.
5: People under a go-now evacuation are 23,000. Those under a get-set evacuation are 40,000.
4: Crews are canvassing areas impacted by the inferno, which ignited Saturday.
5: They did discover 32 destroyed homes and 6 damaged homes.
4: 900 personnel from at least 15 states, New Zealand, and Australia are helping to battle the flames.
1: Fox's Kristen Goodwin. Officials say they know the fire was human-caused, but are still investigating whether it was intentional. 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
12: Texas is taking executive action to rein in skyrocketing home insurance costs. Under a direct order issued today, Governor Abbott told state insurance regulators to crack down on unfair pricing practices and stop companies from dropping homeowners solely over aging roofs. His directive also bans pricing based on personal customer data and mandates discounts for storm-hardened roofs. State insurance officials have until September to identify immediate administrative fixes and recommend any legislative changes. Three Houston mail carriers are being accused of funneling stolen checks from their routes into an almost $24 million black market ring. New federal court records say the scheme went on for 4 years, with postal workers taking payments while organizers resold the stolen mail through the messaging app Telegram. I'm Carrie Lockie.
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16: I think you'll agree with me. Nothing.

0: Let's have some fun on a Monday, a magnificent Monday. Aren't you so happy and excited? The work week has only begun. Don't shake your head, Chris. We have something awesome, absolutely awesome out of the Trump administration. Made me stand up and cheer. We're going to talk about that in a moment. I'm going to make a little Ukraine and data center comparison. Jared Kushner is meeting with Hakeem Jeffries. Democrats steal from you and don't really hide the fact they steal from you. All that, so much more, tons of emails, Medal of Honor Monday coming up an hour from now. All that and so much more coming up tonight on the world famous Jesse Kelly Show. Now, before I get to the news of today from the Trump administration, just a quick recap on the legal immigration problem. You know about illegal immigration. That's been well documented. And if you listen to this show, you know what's been happening for a long time with legal immigration and why. What's been happening? If I'm a company and all I care about is the bottom line, I don't care about my country or my countrymen. All I care about is the bottom line. Then foreign workers are appealing, and they're appealing for two reasons. One, I don't have to pay them the same amount. And two's probably the bigger one. I own them. If I have Jesse's Burgers and I go get an H-1B from India, he's mine. He can't quit. He can't come in and say, Jesse, I don't like the coffee in here. Jesse, you keep the air conditioner too low. Jesse, you were rude to me. I'm going to go across the street. No. He essentially becomes my slave. I own him. If he leaves me, he leaves America. He's mine. Now, that combined with a bunch of scumbag, treasonous politicians who also don't care about America has created a system where, well, I'll let J.D. Vance tell a little story. It's created a system where this happens a lot.
1: A computer programmer, not a mill worker, a computer programmer by the name of Kevin Flanagan was let go at the bank that he worked at. And the business, the bank, they told him, you're only going to get your severance package if you trained a foreign replacement to do your job instead. And it's a heartbreaking story because he did it. He dutifully did what he was asked to do. And on his last day, he packed up his things. He walked to the office parking lot. He got in his truck and he shot himself.
0: Hey, Kevin, that job you pay your bills with, feed your family with? Yeah, we just brought in somebody else. He's a foreigner. We need you to train him. Now, I understand you may not be motivated to train him since he's taking your job, but Kevin, I've got 6 months of pay for you in a check here. Do you want that? If you want that, then you need to train Randeep to do your
2: my
0: job.
2: My plan. My car plan.
0: This is not a one-time thing. Millions of times over, this is happening, has been happening over the decades in the United States of America. Evil, soulless American politicians who don't care about you or your job or your son's job or your daughter's job work in collaboration with these big, usually global corporations, all in the interest of hiring a slave for less money. It's been going on for a very long time. It will go on for some time because it has been going on for some time. Let me clarify. We have a long, long way to go. As I've pointed out, America is addicted to this. It is a drug, and like all drugs, it is dangerous and unhealthy for this country. Nevertheless, addiction is what it is. We have come to rely on it. We have come to be afraid to get off it. How do I even live without it? Anybody who's ever struggled with addiction, or maybe you're struggling right now, knows that feeling. I kind of want to stop, but what do I do if I do stop? Can I even survive? You see, that's what America's going through. This today from the Trump administration. I mean, there is story after story. This one's from Bloomberg. This is the headline. New $100,000 H-1B fee plan for visa workers already in the U.S. DHS, this is from Hanny Gurgis. DHS formally proposed a $103,000, 260

0: twice a day, 365 days a year, that, you know, they don't have the labor for it. Construction, service industries. We're talking about caregivers and
1: white people have been milking cows, caregiving things. Americans, I should say, have been milking cows, caregiving things, doing construction jobs forever. We don't need legions of foreigners. We have Americans who can do these things. And that way of thinking has been going on too long. This is what we get now.
2: Well, it's 18 months, ladies and gentlemen, and the verdict is in. Where housing doubled under the leadership of Joe Biden, rents are falling for the first time in a decade under the leadership of Donald Trump because we got people who shouldn't be here the hell out of our country. It's very simple.
1: That's what I'm talking about. That's awesome. All right. So I swear I didn't do this on purpose. It's not intentional, but that brings me to a story that I'm not pleased about. Maybe one you already read. Maybe you've heard the headline. This is from ABC News. Jeffries and Kushner met privately, discussed potential areas of common ground. All right. So let's cover a couple things here. And I've just got to lead with this. If you listen to the show, you already know this is true, but I've never pretended to be a journalist. Well, I guess once or twice.
3: It's Journalist Jesse.
1: I'm not a journalist. I'm just somebody with opinions, just like you. I'm not unbiased. I am extremely biased. I am a hardcore anti-communist and I have biases. Chris, you say biases instead of biases and they think you went to college. Anyway, I do not like Jared Kushner. I don't like Jared Kushner for this simple reason. I don't know him. I don't know. Maybe personally, he's a very nice guy. I don't like Jared Kushner because, sadly, and we'll get to this, he is on the inner circle of Donald Trump. And for the first 4 years of Donald Trump's presidency, if you take any misstep where Trump went to the left or caved on something or looked or sounded weak on something, and I know this from my sources, Jared Kushner was the author of all of them. All of them. In Trump's hair. You want to know? You want to know one of the main culprits to blame for the lockdowns? While people in the White House were telling Donald Trump, you don't shut down the freaking economy. What are you talking about? That's crazy. He had people all around him telling him that. You want to know one of the main voices for 15 days to slow down the spread? Jared Kushner. Time and time and time again. And then he's bragged about it. Peter Navarro, who worked for Donald Trump for a very long time, actually wrote a book just blasting Kushner with both barrels. According to Peter Navarro, I mean, I haven't heard it, but according to Peter Navarro, Jared Kushner called himself the Trump whisperer. Not only yanked Trump to the left on issues for 4 years, bragged about it to friends. Look at how much control I have over Donald Trump. We're not doing any of that crazy stuff. By the time Trump was done with his first term, Jared Kushner was so unpopular with the MAGA faithful, with the America First base, that when Donald Trump started campaigning this last time, when he won, they said multiple times publicly, Jared's not going to be in this administration. Jared's out this time. Jared's not involved. But Jared is involved. Let's talk about that in a moment. Before we talk about that, let me talk to you about making your life easier as a business owner or an HR manager, CFO. 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

0: a magnificent, wonderful, wonderful Monday. Remember, you can email the show, jesse@jessekellyshow.com. So, that's my background on how biased I am against Jared Kushner. I have a reason. It's not personal. I don't like it that he has yanked historically Donald Trump to the left on several issues and brags about it. Now, why is he there? This is where you'll get people who will complain. How is he on the inner circle? How is it? Well, listen, Donald Trump is an old school business guy. This is an old school way of thinking, and I actually like it. I agree with this way of thinking, but Donald Trump prioritizes loyalty. Loyalty, and you see this by the people he attacks versus the people he supports. If you are loyal to Donald Trump, you're not backstabbing him, you're not making public statements against him. Donald Trump has an entire history, political and business-wise, of standing by you, even under controversies. You can really screw up, but you've never done him wrong, so he will stand by you. Now, don't get me wrong, that can be bad too, but overall, that's how he thinks. But the polar opposite is true. You could have done endless good things for Donald Trump, stood by him through thick and thin, but you go public with a word that is against him, Donald Trump will think you are a disloyal traitor and he will blast you publicly. What does that tell you about the man? Donald Trump is a big loyalty guy. But in the business world and now the political world, who's loyal? You know how hard it is to find loyal people in any field now? And I say now, it's human nature. What loyalty do most human beings have? Even if you're an employee, are you loyal to your company? Maybe you are. Maybe you work for a wonderful company and you're loyal to your company. Great. Times are tough. We're going to reduce your pay by 50%. Are you still loyal to the company? Or, you know what? What if they don't do that? You're extremely loyal to your company. You get a knock at a door tonight. It's a competing company. They're going to triple your salary. How loyal are you now? Right. And that's not because you're a bad person. Look, Chris is a bad person, but it's not because you're a bad person. That's human nature. People are generally loyal to themselves first. The one exception to that you can hopefully find, and I hope you have someone like this in your life. If not, I'm sorry. The one exception you can normally find is family. If you are a decent person, or I should say, if you come from a good family, this is probably true, there's no amount of money that would have you sell out a family member. Nothing. My older sister, Mickey. Now, I'm not a money obsessed person. It's just not my thing. But I like a good steak as much as the next man. I want to fly first class, and I'm not complaining. I'm not acting that way, but I'm just not a big money guy. But I want a private jet. I'm never going to have one. I know that, but I want a private jet. Don't you want a private jet? Yacht? That sounds nice. You could come offer me $10 billion right now to sell out my sister. I'd tell you to go shove it. She's family. His family, there's nothing you could do. There's nothing you can offer me, right? So back to Donald Trump. Before he even got into politics, think how many times somebody in the business world screwed him over. And don't get me wrong, I'm sure it went the other way too. How many times Trump screwed someone else over? Right? It's big business. I understand that. But how many times did somebody do him wrong? Now, politics. You could probably argue politics is way worse than the business world for that. How many times in politics, in Donald Trump's 10 years of heavy political involvement, how many times has somebody done him wrong? I mean, my goodness, during the first Trump administration, with the conga line of losers he brought into the White House, they would get into the White House, he'd give somebody a job, and they'd walk out of the White House right into a book deal blasting Trump. They all did it. It was like the normal thing. Yeah, Chris said it was every week. It felt like that. Scaramucci, Omarosa. You could go down the list of person after person after person after person who Donald Trump reached out to, gave a job to, provided them, you know, some kind of an income, some name recognition, and they would quit or get fired in 15 minutes, and boom, they're penning a book about Donald Trump being the Antichrist. So if he was jaded on that kind of stuff before, think how jaded he is now. But Jared Kushner is family. He's family. Donald Trump is big on family. You have to give the man credit, even if you're one of these people who hates him. He loves his children. He loves his grandchildren. He works with them. Ivanka, Donald, Eric, these kids of his are woven into his business and his political life. Donald Trump is big on that. Now, his daughter Ivanka, this businesswoman powerhouse herself, I don't know all the circumstances, don't care, it's not my business, finds herself a billionaire. Jared Kushner. Jared Kushner is an international businessman. We only know him really about America, but he's one of these guys who, I mean, while you and me are on the way to Red Lobster for Endless Shrimp, which is back, by the way, while you and me are on the way to Red Lobster for Endless Shrimp, he's on a private plane to Dubai to pencil some $800 million deal, right? Just lives a different life. But he's a problem. And apparently he's going to stay a problem. And our campaign spending is a problem. And I'm going to merge all these worlds. Hang on. 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
0: Look up, look down, look around. Look up, look down, look around. In the trees and on the ground, 'cause the ALB must be found.
1: Some signs of the ALB are dime-sized holes on tree trunks, a sawdust-like material called frass, and the beetle itself, with a long black body and white spots.
0: Look up, look down, look around. Look up, look down, look around. In the trees and on the ground, 'cause the ALB must be found.
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0: 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Only about 30 minutes away from Medal of Honor Monday. Remember, you can email the show, jesse@jessekellyshow.com. 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So back to the story. Now let's merge these two things. Hakeem Jeffries, Jared Kushner, they met privately, discussing areas of common ground, if you will. Okay. Remember last week when I talked about James Tallarico and his Senate race here in Texas? Remember I told you, just in case you'd forget, that I don't watch a lot of TV. In fact, I don't really watch anything on TV with one big exception. I watch the Houston Astros because I'm an old man now who watches baseball. Sorry, sue me. James Tallarico is on every single commercial break. Chris, am I wrong? That's what it feels like. Every single commercial break. To this day, Chris, by the way, correct me on this. I have not personally seen a single Ken Paxton ad on television. Chris hasn't either. Okay. Chris hasn't either. Not one. Okay. Let's go to this email. Shadow, I was listening to your insight this week on the GOP campaign funding, and it really reinforced something I suspected a long time. It's one of the reasons I've always felt like we have such a hard time getting good candidates through the primaries who actually represent the people. Now that the normies are waking up and showing up to vote in primaries, how do we defeat the gatekeepers who control the purse strings? That brings me back to our discussion about Jared Kushner meeting with Hakeem Jeffries, already trying to hash out some common ground. Are we already giving up on November? And I ask that for this specific reason. Because I had a long conversation today with, I'll just tell you who, Sean Spicer. Do you know who Sean Spicer is? Stay with me. I know I'm bouncing all over the place. I've had a lot of coffee. Sean Spicer was Donald Trump's press secretary during his first term. Sean Spicer is an awesome dude, by the way. It is a great show. He is one of these political guys. He's been involved in politics for like 3 decades. He knows everybody. He has sources everywhere. Well, you and me, you know what we do to look at polls? We go to something like Real Clear Politics or something and look at all the different polls. Yeah, Sean Spicer gets on the phone and calls the campaign manager and finds out the real numbers. That's Sean Spicer. You know what Sean Spicer told me? Sean Spicer told me the GOP is sitting on a gargantuan amount of money, a gigantic amount of money. We are 70, 71 days, something like that, away from the election, and they're not spending it. I told you my story about here in Texas. You know what Sean Spicer told me? Yeah, Jesse, same thing's happening in Michigan. Same thing's happening in North Carolina. Same thing's happening in Georgia. The GOP is sitting on truckloads of cash, and they're not spending it. People are starting to vote early, like now. If not now, every state does it differently, but I guarantee it's starting very soon. This election is right now. Why are we not unloading all this money? What are we saving the money for? Are we saving it for 2028? What has happened? This is malpractice. And I'm not saying we're going to lose the Texas Senate seat, but we might. I'll tell you this. You know what Sean Spicer told me? It's a 1-point race right now. 1 point in one of the reddest states in the country. And why wouldn't it be 1 point? Bottom is on every single TV commercial, driving a Ford truck, talking about groceries and Jesus with pawpaw. And Ken Paxton is nowhere to be found because the GOP's not spending any money. And I'm told that that same thing is happening in Georgia, that John Ossoff is unloading money. He's all over the airwaves, GOP candidate non-existent, North Carolina non-existent, Michigan non-existent. And now I get a story that Jared Kushner is already meeting with the probable, I guess, next Speaker of the House on areas of common ground. Are we in the negotiating the surrender phase? I mean, you have to forgive me, but how am I supposed to take this any other way? I'm going to be calm here. Why in the world would we be meeting with Hakeem Jeffries 2 months before the election? Hopefully Hakeem Jeffries is still in the minority after the election. I would hope that'd be the goal. But of course, surprise, surprise, who's the one going to sit down with Hakeem Jeffries? Jared Kushner. Now, maybe you're along these same lines. Maybe you're one of these people upset with this whole Iranian adventure. Maybe you love it. Maybe you're upset with it. There are lots of people upset with it. There's no question it's driven up costs and it's hurting Trump in the polls. That's not up for debate. You can save your email. That's not up for debate. We have all the numbers. It's very unpopular. It's hurting us in the polls. Okay, we got that. You know who does gargantuan amounts of business with the state of Israel? Jared Kushner. Do you know who is close personal friends with Bibi Netanyahu? Jared Kushner. The question has been asked many times, and I don't know the answer to this question. If we were going to run out of missiles, and if we couldn't really facilitate regime change, if it was so obvious we were going to get stuck over there, who's the one who talked Trump into going? We know Marco Rubio said, quick and easy, that's crazy. We know J.D. Vance said, apparently he laughed. We know the CIA director, Ratcliffe, was told it'd be quick and easy, and he said, that's the most ridiculous thing I've ever heard. So that, of course, always begs the question, who's the one who told Trump to do all this? Remember 4 to 6 weeks? That was 6 months ago. I don't know, but I've got a pretty good guess. Are we giving up the midterms? I would like to not give up the midterms. I'm old enough to remember what Democrats have done while they were in the minority. Do you remember we had, what was it, a 77-day government shutdown? Government shutdown. We had TSA agents walking off the job. We had airports in the country closing down. That's while Democrats were in the minority in the House of Representatives. What do you think they'll do if they take the House and, or God forbid, the Senate? Why are we not spending money? And I'll say it right now. Why is Donald Trump not telling them to spend the money? Have we accepted that November's done? Is that what we're doing now? Just going to try to hold out for 2028? We're just going to try to executive order our way through all this? I'm not ready to do that. But we got Jared Kushner meeting with Hakeem Jeffries to try to hash out common ground. Yeah, we'll get a lot of that, I'm sure. We're not spending the money. This is starting to look like giving up. Speaking of baseball, this is starting to look like sixth inning. You're down 8, and all your starters are sitting on the bench now. That's what this is starting to look like to me. I can't believe what I heard today about the lack of money being spent. The GOP sitting on Fort Knox and the money's going nowhere. The election is not in 70 days. It's right now. Right now is the election. In 70 days or whatever it is, that's when we find out the results. The election's right now. Right now, Abdul El Sayed is all over the airwaves in Michigan. Where's Mike Rogers? Where's the GOP? Tell me we're not just giving up on the midterms. I haven't. I would like to believe the GOP hasn't. Got myself upset, but I'm calm now, Chris. I'm so calm, I'm going to do emails. But look, I am calm. And talking about Pure Talk makes me feel better anyway. Whenever I talk about an American company run by a Vietnam veteran, I love Vietnam veterans. I make no bones about it. I think they're just wonderful human beings who went through hell on behalf of this country. And two tours with Mac V. Sogg, that's the guy who leads Pure Talk, the patriotic company. Remember, was it 2 Independence Days ago? They were sending American flags out to veterans. That's what they do. Not funding Planned Parenthood. You want to pay a fraction of what you're paying now? No contract, no cancellation fee. Pick up your phone. Dial #250 and say Jesse Kelly. #250, say Jesse Kelly. We'll be back.
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4: More than 15,000 laboratory-confirmed cyclospora illnesses have been reported since May 1st, making 2026 an unusually severe year for the parasitic illness. Health officials have linked 11,000 cases in the largest outbreak to iceberg lettuce from Taylor Farms, but thousands of other illnesses are not part of that outbreak. Research cited by the Congressional Research Service and Pew Research Center suggests data centers and cryptocurrency mining could raise the average U.S. electric bill by about 8% by 2030. Increases could top 25% in some high-growth areas. Walmart has reported quarterly sales growth was the slowest in 6 years, which may say something about the health of the consumer. Some Walmart executives say lower-income consumers have cut spending and are now more selective about what they buy. I'm Mark Huffman. 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
6: The Jonas Brothers are hitting the road again. Nick, Joe, and Kevin Jonas have announced a 45-city North American tour called the Burning Up Tour all over again, celebrating their 2008 Burning Up Tour. The run kicks off September 25th at TD Garden in Boston with stops in Toronto, Washington, D.C., Miami, Los Angeles, Seattle, and Denver before wrapping up December 21st at Prudential Center in Newark, New Jersey. Slipknot DJ and keyboardist Sid Wilson is making his exit from the band official on his own terms. Wilson changed his Instagram bio from Slipknot Gang since 1997 to Slipknot 1997 to 2026. The move comes after Slipknot confirmed it had parted ways with the 49-year-old. In a statement shared on the Instagram account for the band's Knotfest music festival, Wilson was let go earlier this month, months after it split from Kelly Osbourne. That's Fox Rocks. On Fox News.
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0: wonderful, magnificent Monday, 10 minutes away from Medal of Honor Monday. Look, I'm highly, highly invested in this guy not being the next senator from Texas.
1: God is not a Presbyterian. God is not a Christian. God is not a noun at all. God is a verb. God is not a being. God is being itself. God is love. And that's why Jesus is against anything that gets in the way of that love between neighbors, including religion.
0: I'd like him to not be a senator from Texas. Chris, what was your question again? Chris, what were you asking me about these races? That's right. So Jewish producer Chris asked after I got done ranting during the break, okay, what if we lose in the midterms? What if the thinking is this? We lose in the midterms and then 2028 is better for us. Okay, so what's losing in the midterms look like? Let's call it just the House. I mean, if it's just the House and Senate, that is a complete disaster. There's a chance Donald Trump gets removed from office. So let's hope that doesn't happen. But let's say just the House. All right. Democrats are going to take back the House. What are they going to do? Well, you already know most of it. They're going to impeach Donald Trump every 2 weeks. It's going to happen all the time. They are going to, without question, start investigating the corruption. They've already announced it. We think this is corrupt. We think that is corrupt. Is there any validity to these claims? I don't know. I doubt it. Who knows? I would hope the Trump administration is smart enough to not be corrupt because they have to know these investigations are coming. But it doesn't matter whether they are or aren't corrupt. The investigations are happening. Okay. I already mentioned the government shutdown of 70 some days when they were in the minority. What's that look like when they're in the majority? And now you're saying to yourself, okay, so Democrats will do all these horrible, crappy, evil things because Democrats are horrible, crappy, and evil. Surely this will turn the American people against Democrats and we'll end up winning in 2028. And to that, I say, maybe. Maybe not. Maybe not. The American people, there's a lot of normies in there. Not everybody's like you. Very few people are like you. There are a lot of normies in there. And while they understand there's a House of Representatives and a Senate and a Supreme Court and things like that, they may understand these things. For a lot of people, they don't think anybody's in charge but the president. They lay it all at the feet of the president. So if you're, let's say, a Democrat, Democrats take the House and they feel like they can hurt America and that will hurt Donald Trump and that will hurt Republican chances in 2028, I don't know that that's a bad calculation. I think if Democrats get in there and start blowing the country up, there's a chance the country says this Trump term sucked. Let's go get President AOC and see how she does. I winced when I said it too, but that's the way it goes. Oh, before I do emails, I'm going to do this really quickly. Widows and orphans. Widows and orphans. You ever heard of Pedro Garcia? NYPD officer Pedro Garcia, 25-year veteran, answered the call in the aftermath of 9/11. He was in Ground Zero, looking for people, looking for remains. I mean, that was a brutal process, and so many people got sick and died from it. Well, Pedro died too. Left behind a wife, Yvonne, their children. You know what Tunnel to Towers did? They paid off his mortgage. It doesn't bring Pedro back. Of course, they would rather have Pedro, but tell me that doesn't ease the burden on a family. Go to T2T.org. T2T.org. All right? Let's do some emails before we get to Medal of Honor Monday. Hey, Jesse, a couple weeks ago, you were talking about making an egg, cheese, and sausage sandwich with Texas toast. I couldn't get it out of my head, so I made it. And I must say, another delicious concoction from you. Thanks, and keep the recipes coming. All right, so I think I told you this last week. If I did, too bad. I'm telling you again. Why? Because I made it again this weekend. There's we were in the Marine Corps. We call this concoction SOS, and I'm not, for family reasons, going to explain what that stands for. But this is a modified version of SOS. So here's what I did. I take some hot and spicy pan sausage. I just did this Sunday morning, right before church. Hot and spicy pan sausage, drop it in the pan. I'm crumbling it up in the pan while I'm getting the sausage brown, right? Take a piece of Texas toast, plunge it down in the toaster. The one you're not allowed to keep on the counter is after you have to get it out, but we don't have to go into that again. Get some shredded cheese. When the toast comes out, put the toast down, dump some shredded cheese on it. In the pan, when the sausage is brown, take some milk. We just had whole milk. Take some milk, pour some milk in there, take a big scoop of flour, dump it in there. And we had some Cajun spices. Chris, have you ever heard of Slap Yo Mama, which is a weird name for it? That's a very weird name to name something, but they do make great spices. We had some Slap Yo Mama Cajun seasoning. Put all that in there, mixed it all up, and soon, of course, what do I have? A big, chunky, spicy sausage gravy. Take that pan of sausage gravy, pour it all over the top of the Texas toast with cheese on it. Then, quickly, because heat's a factor here, little butter in the pan, two or three over-easy eggs. Put those eggs on there. It will look like dog vomit. And if your wife catches you, she's going to say, that's disgusting. Go get your blood pressure checked. Nevertheless, it's important that you ignore her and eat every single morsel because you're about to eat like a king. What, Chris? What? You haven't eaten all day? I'm sorry I did that to you. Chris is starving now, and I just made it almost. Dude, it is seriously delicious. And by the way, I can do it. I don't know how to cook. I'm an idiot. I can do it, so anybody can do it. And you only need one frying pan, right? A frying pan and a toaster. Now, you probably have to pull the toaster, like I said, out of the pantry because we can't have clutter on the counter, but that's another story entirely. You know what saddens me? We're about out of Texas toast. And I won't buy anymore. Remember, to get that Texas toast in the house, because it's so bad for you, I had to go to the store myself and pick some up because she won't get it. Well, the boys have been tearing through it because when you have teenage sons, you don't get to keep any food in the house long term. They're like locusts. They swarm into the fridge. They swarm into the pantry, and they just eat up everything good and decent in the house. But we're about out of Texas toast. It's going to require me to go back to the store. Am I going to do that? Yes. But now, if you get too much Texas toast, now you run the risk of Ob coming home and saying, no, this isn't going to be a regular thing. And then she throws it out. Remember what she did with the chocolate milk? I was trying to up Luke's protein intake, and I got him this Fairlife, I think it was Fairlife. I don't even know about the brand, but it said right on the cover of the chocolate milk that it had 50% less sugar and 50% more protein. Luke enjoyed one glass, went back the next day, she'd poured it out. That's terrible for you. This is the last Texas toast I'm going to have for a long time. Unless I bring it into the studio, maybe that's what I'll do. Then Ob will never know. We have to do Medal of Honor Monday. Well, we get to do Medal of Honor Monday and honor a hero. Next.

0: 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August is Auto-Inflammatory Awareness Month. It was started in 2015 by the Auto-Inflammatory Alliance, along with the help and support of many other organizations around the world. Auto-inflammatory diseases usually have recurring fevers with debilitating or chronic flares of systemic inflammation. They can lead to joint pain, headaches, vomiting, red eyes, abdominal pains, and more. And they're caused by genetic mutation in molecules that regulate the immune defense system against infectious agents. These are different than autoimmune diseases like lupus and rheumatoid arthritis, and they're not contagious, even if symptoms include a fever, rash, non-infectious conjunctivitis, and more. The Alliance suggests several ways to get involved this year, like shining an orange light for auto-inflammatory awareness, as some buildings and other landmarks do, or attending a lighting event. For more health news, go to foxnewshealth.com. 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I'm Lisa Brady, Fox News.
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2: New sanctions announced. I'm Sue Guzman, Fox News. The Trump administration announcing sweeping new sanctions against Iran and is warning countries that do business with the Islamic Republic to sever financial ties or face retaliations from the U.S. Fox's Jared Halpern reports.
3: Describing an economic D-Day, Treasury Secretary Scott Bessent says new U.S. sanctions will block all foreign revenue streams to Iran.
4: Our objective is to sever every economic lifeline that sustains this tyrannical regime until Tehran stands alone.
3: Bessent says President Trump and Treasury officials are calling counterparts to deliver timelines for countries to cut ties with Iran or face stiff secondary sanctions.
4: If they do not take action, we will do so unilaterally through Treasury authorities.
3: China, Turkey, and the United Arab Emirates are among Iran's largest trading partners. At the White House, Jared Halpern, Fox News.
2: Trade troubles with Canada as the U.S. hits our northern neighbors with massive tariffs on imports. Fox's Lauren Simonetti.
5: The U.S. slapped 50% tariffs on about $20 billion of Canadian goods from hockey sticks to wine after trade talks collapsed late Friday. Now Canada is preparing retaliatory tariffs on U.S. goods. President Trump says, quote, Canada wants the benefits of being a state without being one. They have also charged our great farmers for many years massive amounts of tariffs. No more. Well, the U.S. is Canada's largest trading partner, and U.S. Trade Chief Jamieson Greer says Ottawa walked away from what he calls a pretty good deal.
2: Canadian Prime Minister Mark Carney.
6: We made progress. We did make some progress in recent weeks. In the end, that momentum reversed. And we could not accept what the U.S. had offered, nor could we give what they asked.
2: Canada expected to announce retaliatory tariffs tomorrow. 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
13: Texas is taking executive action to rein in skyrocketing home insurance costs. Under a direct order issued today, Governor Abbott told state insurance regulators to crack down on unfair pricing practices and stop companies from dropping homeowners solely over aging roofs. His directive also bans pricing based on personal customer data and mandates discounts for storm-hardened roofs. State insurance officials have until September to identify immediate administrative fixes and recommend any legislative changes. Three Houston mail carriers are being accused of funneling stolen checks from their routes into an almost $24 million black market ring. New federal court records say the scheme went on for 4 years, with postal workers taking payments while organizers resold the stolen mail through the messaging app Telegram. I'm Carrie Lockie.
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0: Kelly Show, another hour of the Jesse Kelly Show on a magnificent Monday. So we're going to talk about, well, Sean Duffy's getting a lot of guff. He's transportation secretary. He's getting a lot of guff right now for telling his daughter, don't go to Harvard. We'll play a little bit of that. We'll have a discussion about that. I'm going to attempt to merge the worlds of Zelensky and the data center stuff. I know that doesn't sound like it makes sense, but hopefully it will by the time we're done. Jasmine Crockett's a psycho. Ron DeSantis is awesome. All that, emails, so much more coming up, but we don't have time for that now because we have to do, well, what we love to do every Monday. Every Monday, start of the second hour, it is Medal of Honor Monday time. We take a Medal of Honor recipient and we read about him. We read his name and we read his deeds because these men deserve to be remembered and because this is how we help shape the next generation. This is about shaping the next generation of heroes, reading stories like Arthur Jackson's story. Now, before I read Arthur Jr. Jackson Art, before I read his story on what he did for a Medal of Honor, I want you to keep a couple things in mind. Okay, first, he was huge. He's a big dude, really big dude. I don't know him. I've never met him. I know people who do. I think he's dead now, but know him or knew him. Yeah, knew him. Chris said he's dead now. Apparently, he's just the coolest dude, was the coolest dude in the world, of course. This Medal of Honor citation, this took place on Peleliu, all right? We'll get to Peleliu in a moment. Before we get to Peleliu, just know that Art Jackson has a list of things he did that probably could have earned him a Medal of Honor. One that won't even come up in this citation was he got jumped by a few Japanese soldiers on Peleliu. He was, of course, a heavy machine gunner. The dude's so friggin' big, he can carry the thing. He mows them down, two or three of them down. I forget the exact numbers, the exact story. The last one, his weapon either jammed or it was out of ammo. The last one jumps on his back, except it's this little Japanese soldier, and Art Jackson, as I already said, is a freaking monster. And so he takes this Japanese soldier and just chucks him off like a rag doll and then takes his bar and beats him to death. That's not even part of the Medal of Honor citation. And by the way, I never heard him say it, but I was told Art would tell you that story with a smile on his face till he was an old man. How great is that? And remember, you can email ones you like, whether you like them or not. Or you can email ones you like if you have some relation or something like that, or you just something that appeals to you. This guy emailed in and say was a United States Marine, private first class, received the Medal of Honor, so on and so forth. So we did get a recommendation for this one. Now, before I read the citation, one more word on Peleliu. Peleliu is, look, every part of wars are controversial. Peleliu is one of the more controversial parts of the Pacific War campaign. And this is why. The big reason is, in the grand scheme of things, it doesn't look like it was necessary. Now, that's easy to say in hindsight, because when you're looking at all these islands, the question always was, which ones do we take? Which ones do we bypass? Which ones do we take? Which one, do we have to take this one? It's a debate people had. I can look at it with hindsight now. With the benefit of hindsight, we probably didn't have to have Peleliu. That combined with this. This is obviously an opinion, but it is one that is widely shared, not by everyone, but by a lot of military people. The 1st Marine Division, by the time Peleliu happened, this is 1944, the 1st Marine Division was the best light infantry division on planet Earth. Germany, America, Russia, but there was not a better light infantry division. The veterans, the tenacity, they were amazing. Peleliu killed them all. Obviously, it wasn't every man, but it was most of them. The division was basically gone trying to root the Japanese out of this island. So let's listen to Art Jackson.
1: Ready, aim,
2: fire. Honoring those who went above and beyond. It's Medal of Honor Monday.
1: born in Cleveland, Ohio, by the way. For conspicuous gallantry and intrepidity at the risk of his life above and beyond the call of duty while serving with the 3rd Battalion, 7th Marines, 1st Marine Division in action against enemy Japanese forces on the island of Peleliu in the Palau Group, 18th of September, 1944. Boldly taking the initiative when his platoon's left flank advance was held up by the fire of Japanese troops concealed in strongly fortified positions, PFC Jackson unhesitatingly proceeded forward of our lines and courageously defying the heavy barrages, charged a large pillbox housing approximately 35 enemy soldiers. That sounds like Art Jackson. Pouring his automatic fire into the opening of the fixed installation to trap the occupying troops, he hurled white phosphorus grenades and explosive charges brought up by a fellow Marine, demolishing the pillbox and killing all of the enemy. Advancing alone,

0: the U.S. Naval Service. Peleliu, I don't want to call it tropical, although I think it's considered tropical. I think tropical is more of a latitude thing. I don't know. I went to community college. But don't think about sandy beaches. Peleliu is a gigantic coral rock. It's a gigantic piece of coral. It is, in every way, one of the great natural fortresses. And the Japanese, in caves and pillboxes and things like that, did the improvements necessary to make it a big beehive of death. And I would encourage you, I've told you this before, I think it was years ago on Amazon or maybe Netflix or something like that, there is a documentary called Peleliu. Now, there's a couple out there on Peleliu. By the way, if you don't have the money or don't have that subscription, totally fine. I'm almost positive it's on YouTube. If it's not, other ones are. Peleliu doesn't get near the pub, in my opinion, it deserves. It was savage, brutal, miserable fighting. Do you ever, what, Chris? Oh, that sounds right. Chris said, Peleliu, horror in the Pacific. Where'd you find it, Chris? Chris said it's on YouTube. Is it about an hour? And Chris said it's about an hour. Okay, so I think it's free on YouTube. You can go watch it for free. I think that's the one I saw, but it'll give you some glimpse of it. Some glimpse of what these men went through. You ever see those tanks in World War II that are flamethrower tanks? Yeah, Peleliu. They had to drive these tanks up there to try to cook the Japanese out of all these caves and tunnels. Did you know this? Here's another little tidbit for you. Did you know one of the ways they would get the Japanese out of the tunnels and caves is not even necessarily shooting the flamethrower into it? You just went by the entrance and shot the flamethrower across the front of the entrance. What it did was it would suck all the oxygen out of the cave because the fire would eat all the oxygen. And the Japanese who are in there are basically suffocating, even though they're above ground, but they're suffocating. And so they come running out. Peleliu was a horrible, horrible place. And the Marines and Army who fought there, I mean, if you have a relative who did, I bet you he never talked about it. He lived through hell. For a period of his life, he absolutely lived through hell. And like I said, probably wasn't necessary. And we virtually eliminated the best light infantry division on the planet. War is brutal, and I don't have anything else to say about that. All right. We'll talk about Sean Duffy. Not really about Sean Duffy. It's about you, me, future of the country, college, what to do about it. 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

0: magnificent, wonderful Monday. Remember, you can email the show your love, your hate, your death threats, jesse@jessekellyshow.com. We'll get to some of those, but we have to do a little college talk. We'll make fun of Jasmine Crockett. We have all sorts of great stuff still to come on the show. Chris, have you ever been to a Margaritaville?
1: We went to one once in Hollywood, Florida, and we were a little hesitant. This was during COVID, because you know how the rest of the country closed down like nutballs, but Florida under DeSantis stayed open. It was wonderful. So I did what everyone else in the country did. We wanted to, you know, take a little vacation. I think it was a weekend. It was like a long weekend or something like that. We said, hey, let's go to Florida. Hollywood, Florida is on the east coast of Florida. They had this Margaritaville hotel, and Ab and I are thinking, I don't want, it sounds like a party place, like a big party place. We're too old for that. So we're thinking that, and talk to a friend. He says, no, very family oriented. You got to go. Dude, my kids loved it. It was fantastic. Absolute blast. By the way, I'm not even getting paid for this. I love it. I'm going back. All right. Speaking of kids, Sean Duffy's the transportation secretary. Now, I've talked to Sean once or twice, met him before, and I know this. He has a wonderful family, loves his family. They're a very close family. He's been getting blasted for about a week now because of this that came out. Sean Duffy, they're talking to their daughter.
2: Can't say no.
3: To Harvard?
2: Yeah.
3: Well, me and Mom can say no. My problem is we have thought about how we've raised you. And how hard we've worked to, I think, raise what is a remarkable young girl. If I send you there, I think what happens is they have professionalized, figuring out how they can take good young girls like you and, I think, corrupt their minds. You don't have to believe what I believe. You don't have to have the political viewpoints that I have. But I do think it's important that you make those choices for yourself and you have a fair representation of what they are. And I don't think the Harvards of the world give you that kind of well-rounded picture.
1: Okay. So this is going to actually end up leading me to Zelensky and data centers, but just stay with me. All of us in life, everybody, we all want to do some things. Sometimes we're tempted to do things. And we don't want there to be consequences, right? We don't want there to be consequences. I'll just tell you right now, it's been a rough day at home. Don't worry, Ab and me are good. The kids are good. It's a long story, but it's been a rough day at home. And I'm telling you right now, it's just you and me talking. I want a glass of whiskey. I do. I want to go home, and I want to sit down and pour myself a glass of bourbon the size of your leg. Here's the problem. I'll feel like crap tomorrow. I'll feel like crap. I won't be any good for you on the air. I won't be funny. I'll be snoring during the break. We want to do things, but we don't want the consequences of the things we do. And we oftentimes do things without thinking about the consequences. The university system in the United States of America has always been, I shouldn't say that, that's not true. I was about to say always been left wing. Since, you know, about the mid 20th century, it really started to get left wing. It's gotten more and more militantly communist, certainly in the last 20 or 30 years. And organizations like Harvard, although it's far from being only Harvard, they thought that they could declare war on me and my values, on my country. They thought they could declare war without end and without any repercussions whatsoever. All of academia, once they got all captured by all communists, communist administrators, communist professors, they all decided that we can just declare open war on the Constitution, on the country, on the family unit, on the church, on the, we can declare an open war on these things, and we won't suffer the consequences after all. We're Harvard. We're Yale. We're Columbia. Well, I mean, this is Columbia. It's a medical school.
4: We enter the profession of medicine with appreciation for the opportunity to build on the scientific and humanistic achievements of the past We also recognize the acts and systems of oppression affected in the name of man.
1: Academia thought it could run this war forever and the bullets would never be sent the other way. They thought this was going to be a one-way war. Did you know that trade school enrollment in the United States of America is up 20%? Homeschooling through the roof. The academic institutions of this country have made war on this country for a very long time, and families like the Duffys have watched young women who are particularly vulnerable, because young women are more vulnerable to social pressures than young men are. We have watched our young women march off to universities as wonderful, decent, godly young women, hardworking, and we've watched them all turn into fat lesbian communists because we sent them to college. American parents are not taking that chance anymore. Well, I should say fewer and fewer American parents are taking that chance. And if academia, if Harvard is looking for someone to blame, look in the mirror. You make war on me, I make war on you. Actions have consequences. So I don't get to have that bourbon tonight. And the young Duffy lady doesn't get to go to Harvard. Now, Zelensky, data centers and stuff, I'll kind of merge that. And then some emails next. 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

0: Jesse Kelly Show on a fantastic, wonderful Monday. If you missed any part of the show, you can download it. iHeart, Spotify, iTunes. So, again, academia. Americans are less and less inclined to send their children to academia. Academia declared war on normal America. Americans are declaring war back. It's a slow process, but it's happening. So this is going to lead me to the Zelensky talk we're about to have, just brief one, and more data center talk. You know what'll get you really far in life? And every single person is capable of it. It's not one of those things you have to be born with. Every single person is capable of it. You know one of those things? Smiling. If any of this is offensive or sounds like an old man, too friggin' bad. I'm 45 years old. I've lived about 10,000 lifetimes doing various things. And I'm telling you right now, a smile gets you really, really far. Are you a man wanting to attract a woman? Smile. Are you a young lady wanting to attract a man? I know that all your friends have told you that you need to have, I forget what name the ladies put on it, but some nasty scowl on your face at all times. That's a great way to never get approached ever. Put a smile on your freaking face. You're walking into a job interview. I told you, James got that job at Chick-fil-A. We had given him all these instructions and gone over things with him and made him practice. And the final instruction I gave him was smile, cheery smile. People want to be around smiling people. And you know what all this is about? Charm. Charm is underrated, and it's the best way to get what you want in life. By far the best way to get what you want. Yeah, all those mafia families, you've heard the stories, still happens today. And it's not just mafia families, the cartels do it and everyone does. What do they do on top of all the other criminal activity? Yeah, they buy Thanksgiving turkeys for the whole neighborhood. It'll get you far. And this is where it comes down to sales. You ever wonder why salesmen, why is that even a thing? Especially in this day and age where technology tells you everything you need to know. For instance, I was an RV salesman. You know, that's what I did. That was the job I had right before I started doing this 8 years ago. I was an RV salesman. But why do you have to have an RV salesman or a car salesman or something? Why? If there's an RV or something you're looking at, I guarantee there's 1,000 apps. I know for a fact there's about 10 million websites. You can go look up this and look up that, and I want to spend this and this size. And you could, why do you need a salesman? Why? You know why? Because even with all the facts and information out there, you still need somebody who can put a smile on his face, put a hand in someone else's, and close the deal. That's why there'll always be great money in sales, no matter what. By the way, quick side note, if you're looking for a job, maybe you're a young man or a young woman looking for a job, you're very concerned about AI. It's not that AI is not affecting the sales realm. It most definitely is. But I promise you, if you become an accomplished salesperson, you will never go hungry, ever. Make yourself a lot of money. Anyway, headline is Zelensky rejects wartime elections and says the split would hurt Ukraine. When's the last time you cared about Ukraine? Maybe you never did. Maybe you were highly invested in the beginning. That's not the point. But when's the last time you or anyone, you know what? Forget you. Anybody close to you. When is the last time a single person in your life brought up Ukraine? Never comes up. The American people don't care. If you go look at the poll numbers on the issues, Ukraine is, it's virtually non-existent. Nobody cares about it. Why? One of the biggest reasons is Volodymyr Zelensky. He has been a terrible, terrible salesman. And you can say, well, he's got to lead the country in war. He's got to do. No, no, that's not necessarily true. Yes, he has to lead the country in war, but his job, because Ukraine's very existence depends on the help from other countries, his job is to be a salesman. Put a smile on your face, be really appealing, and my word, is he terrible at it. Terrible at it. he has cost Ukraine unbelievable amounts of goodwill. Unbelievable amounts of goodwill. Remember when Trump brought him into the White House? They had a deal that was ready to be signed, and it was going to be this big announcement. They even had the press conference scheduled with binders of the deal ready to go. And Zelensky shook, he couldn't sit there and shut his freaking mouth for 10 minutes. He had to start lipping off at J.D. Vance, which made Donald Trump mad. And we went from having a press conference announcing a deal to Donald Trump kicking him out of the White House. Go home. You're not welcome here anymore. A good salesman matters. And that brings me again to this data center talk. One we've had before, one we'll have again, and it actually comes back to the academia talk we were having too. You know, part of the problem these data centers are running into, it's big tech. Big tech has been far left wing forever, and we know this. Big tech has declared war on normal Americans forever, on right wing Americans forever. You want to get your account banned off of one of these social media sites? Well, wait till something like COVID pops up and dare to question the government, and they'll just eliminate you immediately. They have thrown gobs of money. Mark Zuckerberg, head of Facebook, hundreds of millions of dollars at, quote, election security. And we all know exactly what that means. They throw tons of money at every single left-wing cause. Now, hey, can I build a data center in your small Midwestern town? Well, we don't like you. And by the way, I'm not anti-data center. Not at all. I know they're necessary. I know that's the, I know it's the path forward. I know they're coming. I'm not anti-data center at all. So if you're one of these left-wing tech giants and you're struggling finding a home for your next 10 data centers, may I make a suggestion? Why don't you try some charm? Why don't you go hire a salesman? Or a saleswoman. Women could be great at sales. Why don't you get somebody with a big smile on their face instead of showing up at that local town hall explaining to all the residents, well, I mean, you'll pay less in taxes. Not that that's not important. Why don't you get up there and say, hey, we're Google. This is just an example. We're Google. We want to build this big data center. I understand there are some concerns. You know what we're going to do? We're going to sink $15 million into this town, and we're going to completely remake the public park in this town. Brand new splash pad for the kids, brand new pool, brand new equipment all the way around. In fact, we're going to build a rec center in the public park. We want to do that just to say thank you for welcoming us to your small town. Do you understand how cheap these companies could get off with that kind of thing? You don't understand how easy it is to charm. Why do you think salesmen have company credit cards? Why do you think that is? So you can take them out for a steak dinner, but that's going to cost $1,000. That's nothing in the long run. I would highly, highly recommend all these left-wing tech companies stop sending nerds into the local community talking about taxes and start sending a salesman in there with a company credit card that doesn't have any limits on it and start spreading some goodwill around the town. You know what? Forget public park. Hey, we're Google. You're getting a brand new school. We're building you. We're sinking $20 million into it. We're building you a brand new school, and your kids can all have laptops in school. That's how much we appreciate it. You know how cheap you could get off with that? How much communities would appreciate it? But, hey, I'm just a dumb RV salesman. What would I know about it? I know that chalk is awesome. You know what you should do if you're going to be one of these salesmen? You should start some natural herbal supplements from chalk, and I'm not even close to kidding. You want to have the energy? You want your mind working right? We all need to be on natural herbal supplements. I cannot emphasize enough how much of a believer I have become in this, because I have seen the changes in my life, in my energy level more than anything else. My energy level, my focus, that your mind starts to wander at 3 in the afternoon and you're dreaming about a nap or something. No more. Not at all. Start natural herbal supplements from chalk, because your life is about to change for the better. Give it 60 days. 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And by the way, tell me how that blood work looks at the end of the year. Yeah, as you can tell, I'm a believer. C-H-O-Q. 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We'll be back.
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0: Jesse Kelly Show on a wonderful Monday. Remember, you can email your love, your hate, your death threats in to jesse@jessekellyshow.com. In fact, before I get to those emails, speaking of these billionaire types, this is pretty rich. So Mark Cuban, he's been one of these lefty billionaire types. Remember, they talked about him potentially running for president, or maybe he'd be Kamala's VP pick. And Mark Cuban's stupid face is all over every TV and podcast, pitching every left-wing thing imaginable. This is him talking about bottom in Texas.
1: James Tallarico, let's go.
2: Oh, okay, tell me.
1: Yeah, I'm a big fan. I'm a huge fan.
2: Yeah, I know you are.
1: I think he's honest. He's trustworthy. He cares.
2: What do you say then to those red voters?
1: Do what's best for the state of Texas. Do what's best for your wallet. Do what's best for you, right? There's nobody in the same thing. My buddy who voted for Trump in 2016, I say the same thing to all these voters. You've been voting for Republicans all these years. What have they done for you?
0: Okay. In that same interview, I kid you not, this is Mark Cuban.
1: My daughter just graduated from college and she was asking about living in LA. I'm like, you can't afford it, right? The taxes are insane. But going back just to the billionaire stuff, I think it's ridiculous. I think it's going to cost them more than I'll say. And look, people say, well, you're a billionaire, right? Well, look, you're already getting people moving. You're getting companies moving. You could be cutting off your nose to slight your face. So everybody wants my money. And, right. You know, fortunately, usually they say they'll eat me last.
0: Complaining about Democrat policies and in the next breath pushing a Democrat candidate for Senate in Texas to bring those policies to a red state where they all want to do business. This is what I mean. You big tech billionaires, you have no idea how much bad will you have sowed with normal Americans. You need a charm offensive beyond anything you can possibly imagine. You should be hiring the most charming sales team in the world to go walking around selling you and the things you want to put in these communities. Bronco, I've been a big Trump supporter over the years, although I realize I may have expected too much from him. That being said, I have grown tired of his act. His unhinged rants and deceptions have gotten old as Americans struggle and lose hope. I do not think it is a good idea for Republicans to try to motivate voters by warning that Democrats might impeach Trump. My sense is that many would be happy for Trump to move on and bring in JD. What say you? Okay, first, JD Vance. And again, I'm not some JD Vance super fan. I'm impressed with what I've seen so far. I don't believe in coronations. I believe primary voters deserve a choice, and I think you deserve a choice on who the nominee is going to be in 2028. I also, however, live in this real world, not in a world of make-believe. If Donald Trump gives J.D. Vance his blessing, and it certainly looks that way if you look at the fundraisers J.D. Vance is having, if J.D. Vance is handed it by Donald Trump, then J.D. Vance is going to be the nominee, and it won't even be close. Okay. Now, maybe you love that. Maybe you hate that. Maybe you're a J.D. Vance hater. It doesn't matter. J.D. Vance is really, really good at messaging. He's really good. He can walk into the most left-wing thing in the world and still come off as charming, come off as the happy warrior. Do you know how difficult it would be to sit down with those harpies and The View and be affable? I'll tell you right now, I could never in a million years sit down and have those communist women nagging at me and be anything but rude and condescending and nasty. It would just come right out of me. Remember when J.D. Vance went on The View? We played a bunch of it when he actually did it. J.D. Vance was just, he was so likable. This is so charming and likable, smile on his face. I mean, this stuff is really good. He's good at messaging.
3: Out of, let's say, $1 million, the federal government would just look the other way. Isn't that crazy? So what we've done is we've said no fraud is too small. If you are defrauding the American taxpayer, we're going to do everything that we can to put you in prison and send a message to the other fraudsters. The gig is up. Commit fraud against America and go to jail.
0: That's good. This stuff is good.
3: Well, it's 18 months, ladies and gentlemen, and the verdict is in. Where housing doubled under the leadership of Joe Biden, Rents are falling for the first time in a decade under the leadership of Donald Trump because we got people who shouldn't be here the hell out of our country. It's very simple.
0: Good. This is good.
3: A computer programmer, not a mill worker, a computer programmer by the name of Kevin Flanagan was let go at the bank that he worked at. And the business, the bank, they told him, you're only going to get your severance package if you trained a foreign replacement to do your job instead. And it's a heartbreaking story because he did it. He dutifully did what he was asked to do. And on his last day, he packed up his things. He walked to the office parking lot. He got in his truck and he shot himself.
0: The guy's really good at this. Now, you said you're tired of Trump's rants and you're ready to move on. I'll get to the Republicans who are ready to move on, but I will also say this. To use another sports analogy, you know who Bill Parcells is? Every NFL fan will know who Bill Parcells is, but Bill Parcells, in case you don't know, was this really, really hard-nosed NFL coach. He won a Super Bowl with the Giants. He was an awesome, awesome coach. But Bill Parcells had this thing. He would walk into a crappy team, a crappy franchise, and because he was so hard-nosed, he would turn them around and turn them into playoff teams. It's not a guarantee that he would win a Super Bowl with your team, but if Bill Parcells walked through the door, your team's going to the playoffs. You can almost bank on it. Now, he fired a lot of people. He had a philosophy that when he walked into a losing team, that the bottom third of it, he would identify it and fire them. 33% turnover immediately. He'd fire the parking lot attendants. Fire them all. Okay? That's great. He turned teams around. You know he never lasted all that long. Why? Well, guys like that are great at getting things going, turning things around. But you mentioned, what did you say about Trump? You're tired of his act. Guys like that, the Bill Parcells, Trump types, eventually people get tired of the act. And that's okay. It's okay. Trump has served a great purpose getting the America First movement rolling. Maybe J.D. Vance is the guy to keep it rolling. Now let's talk about, do some Republicans just want to move on? 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
9: It's called Economic D-Day. I'm Ted Lindner, Fox News. New sanctions from the Trump administration designed to isolate Iran's economy from the rest of the world. Fox's Jared Halpern with more from the White House.
10: Treasury Secretary Scott Bessent launched Operation Economic Outcast, warning of strong sanctions against nations doing business with Iran.
11: It is now a time for world leaders to make a decision between prosperity and isolation.
10: Bessent says a process of level setting is underway to let countries know what is expected of them.
11: It is no longer acceptable to operate in the gray spaces of this conflict.
10: Iran's currency hit a record low Monday, and the United Arab Emirates announced last week it is suspending all trade and financial transactions with Iran. At the White House, Jared Halpern, Fox News.
9: Meantime, President Trump ramping up threats towards Canada. This after talks for a trade deal fell through last week.
12: President Trump posting on Truth Social in part, on January 1st, 2027, tariffs on all cars, trucks, both large and small, automotive parts and steel will be increased to 50%. Built in the U.S. and there are zero tariffs. Canada will be treated like a state no longer. The goods represent about 5% of Canadian exports to the U.S. and are worth roughly $20 billion. Canada is responding. Dollar-for-dollar retaliatory tariffs take effect September 8th, targeting U.S. sectors including steel and dairy.
9: That's Fox Business's Lydia Hu. And a federal judge postponing a trial in the U.S. for a former Libyan intelligence official charged in the 1988 bombing of Pan Am Flight 103, citing the discovery of new evidence that defense attorneys want to examine in the nearly 40-year-old case. Jury selection was set to begin Wednesday for the federal trial of the accused conspirator. 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
18: Texas is taking executive action to rein in skyrocketing home insurance costs. Under a direct order issued today, Governor Abbott told state insurance regulators to crack down on unfair pricing practices and stop companies from dropping homeowners solely over aging roofs. His directive also bans pricing based on personal customer data and mandates discounts for storm-hardened roofs. State insurance officials have until September to identify immediate administrative fixes and recommend any legislative changes. Three Houston mail carriers are being accused of funneling stolen checks from their routes into an almost $24 million black market ring. New federal court records say the scheme went on for 4 years, with postal workers taking payments while organizers resold the stolen mail through the messaging app Telegram. I'm Carrie Lockey.
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26: They will see the green flag raised by President Trump. We have green. We are racing in the Freedom 250.
27: I understand you're a race fan, so what has it been like taking a lap and meeting the drivers?
28: It was exciting, of course. Yes, when I was growing up, my father introduced me to the races and to the race cars, and he owned some incredible cars from Maserati and Cougar and Mustang, Mercedes. So he introduced me to design of cars and the mechanics and also the speed, and I loved it every minute of it.

He's amazing. I appreciate that. POTUS picks up classical singers.

0: The 250. Was it 250? 250 Grand Prix. Just awesome. Just fantastic. Welcome to the program. Way to start the Monday off. Dana Lash with you. And we're going to get you set up for the week. So welcome. That was, I don't know if you guys watched that over the weekend. Like I said, I tried to not watch any TV because I will get to the point when I got to have a break. I got to have one or I will not be able to join you through the week. So I just don't watch any of it. I turn it completely off. I don't watch a single bit of it unless it's horror film or something, because kill me now if my weekend, I seriously, not a joke, just kill me now. I cannot deal with it, weekend and the week. But this was nice. I like that it's not some, I mean, I don't know, like he always, he's had this guy sing before at various things. Yeah. So welcome to the program, Dana Lash with you. We're at the top of this first hour. Coming up later, we've got Stephen Yates. We're also going to revisit an evergreen gun case because nothing's changed with that. And I don't know, it's horrible. The whole situation with Dexter Taylor, we'll dive into all of that. We're also going to get you set up with the economic D-Day, as it's called, which is what Scott Bessent is. That's how they're describing the best way I can put it is package of sanctions as it pertains to Iran. And there, I believe that they're having a press conference about this here in a little bit, but it's economic D-Day from Bessent. And we'll see what's up. Let's see what's up with economic D-Day. But welcome to the radio program. The latest with Iran is that we have total control over absolutely everything. We have control over everything. They're trying to act like they have control over something. But according to our ships, I almost said ships on the ground. That doesn't make any sense. Ships in the sea. That is not the case. And so Iran, really, I think with just a little bit more of a push, and I know that that's what everybody's going for, just with a little bit more of a push, we'll have maybe, it's like warfare without firing a single shot. So we're going to dive into that. Also, WNBA, did you guys see what happened over the weekend? You saw Cantor Freedom. Enes Kanter, who went to Chicago where Fever were playing, and he was there wearing a basic scientific t-shirt. A basic scientific t-shirt that said a female or a woman is an adult human female. And he was kind of courtside, not total. I mean, he was courtside technically, right? He was right there enough to where Natasha Cloud saw him. And Natasha Cloud is the player that got all up, tried to get all up in his face. She needs to be playing the game and not paying attention. If you're paying attention to the people in the stands, you're not playing well enough. You're not playing hard enough. And so he ended up, I think there's video of this. Let's watch the video if you're watching the simulcast, the video of this.
1: Not sure we can do it.
0: Oh, we can't because we'll get fined. Yeah. Oh, we can't show the bitches in the league because we'll get fined. Yeah, we can't. We'll get in trouble because it's a copyright thing. We can't show you. So
2: is
0: you can
2: 14
0: just imagine.
2: Something we can play? Can we do that? Yeah. All right, I hope we don't get dinged here. Let's do this.
0: I mean, instead of watching the video, there we go. Let's play this. Yeah. Here he is getting escorted out. Who is the hobbit that's walking around? Well, I don't know. Who is that person walking around?

0: him and said, she's not going to sleep with you, etc. Natasha Cloud, who, if she was a great player, would be so locked in at the game, she wouldn't know what anybody was wearing. The fact that this broad is paying more attention to what people are wearing courtside than she is to the game is everything that's wrong with why these players don't get as much attention as Sophie Cunningham and Caitlin Clark. That's ridiculous. And then to make an ass of herself like that on the court, why doesn't she, here's a question. Let me ask you this, Steve. Couldn't she get fined for acting like that on the court? Or get penalized?
1: I mean, if she's cussing out fans, she's going to get like popped for that because it's, you know, unsportsmanlike or womanlike.
0: Yeah. So it's unsportswomanlike. Or, I mean, unsportspersonlike. And that's all it was. He was just wearing that shirt. And apparently she can't focus enough on her game that she couldn't play past it. I just think if you can't lock in and focus, how many times do we see, whether it's in soccer, whether it's in football, whether it's, for crying out loud, skiing, track and field, everybody else locks in and they just play regardless of what's happening on the side. But here, she immediately, like laser focused, got so mad. And by the way, when he stood up, because I don't have any other way to put it, his wingspan, dude. Right. When he stood up, his arms were the length of one of them broads on the court. So if anybody has any questions as to why men can't play in women's basketball, Inez Kanter Freedom just demonstrated it by wearing a t-shirt courtside. Here's maybe they should just kick all the women out of the WNBA. I'm about there.
2: But what is a woman?
0: Yeah, well, you know, I mean, they wanted their female league. Just kick all the women out. Just kick them all out at this point. Because this is, how is this even a game? This is just Natasha Cloud being a bigot. Someone said she's just jealous because Cantor's the best female basketball player in history and she sucks compared to him, right? I mean, true story, he's way better than she is. This is also asinine. I just can't even believe. By the way, the chick who was screaming at Inez Kanter is the same player who went off about Charlie Kirk and said, quote, he lobbied to be shot in public. He literally called for public execution. So Natasha Cloud was championing the killing of Charlie Kirk. I'm just saying, if she got beaten down and her extensions ripped out on the court, I wouldn't shed a tear. That's all I'm saying. This is just ridiculous. This is not a league. Look at how these women compare to the men. The men's league, you don't see this drama off court like this, do you? I don't see this drama off court, do you? I don't see it. This is ridiculous. It's just embarrassing. And it's embarrassing because it's playing into every single stereotype about women. I mean, every single stereotype, it's playing into it. It's playing into every single one. It's just ridiculous. He lobbied to be shot in public. He literally called. She tweeted this at 5:19 p.m. on September 12th of 2025. So this is what the WNBA is. At this point, just kick all the men out. Just kick all the men out and or the women out and let the men play if that's what they feel so strongly about. So the other thing, too, is that it is Economic D-Day. That's what is being unveiled today. We're going to look at some of what this could potentially be. Iran's currency also dropped to a record low. This is reported this morning. Were we even measuring it? Was it even something to measure? Honestly. So the tactic being implemented by Scott Bessent, we're apparently going after everything. And it's also interesting because it's testing this whole move, and we'll talk to Stephen Yates about this. This is also testing China. Because imagine if we're exerting economic pressure on Tehran, what is China going to do? China can't do anything without exposing themselves further. We're going to discuss all of this and more. Plus, also on deck, Huey Long and the continued discussion on post-liberalism, which is going to be the subject as we get after, like when we get around midterms and particularly after midterms, that's going to be the subject. So we're going to get into that and so much more because

0: That's one of the things that the VP had invoked over the weekend. Was talking about Huey Long, and I just feel like, oh, I remember learning about Huey Long in college. Let's maybe, or in school, let's maybe like revisit this. 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So it's like 106 degrees today in Texas. 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

0: And now, all of the news you would probably miss. It's time for Dana's Quick Five.
1: Well, this is funny. You never, for all the discussion about the churches that are in Gaza, you didn't hear about this from Podcastistan. A Catholic church was vandalized in Jaffa. Actually, I've walked past this church. I have photos of this church. Jaffa is a historic city that's right next to Tel Aviv. And it was St. Anthony of Padua in Jaffa. And apparently several statues were smashed. Crosses were broken. Do you know who did it? A Muslim man. A Muslim man in his late 20s is the individual who did it. That's probably why you didn't hear anything about it in the news. A judge denied Carmelo Anthony's appeal for a new trial in the killing of Austin Metcalf. The new trial they were requesting for the murder of Metcalf after his new defense team, they demanded it in the wake of his conviction earlier this summer. But Judge Michael Chitty rendered his decision Saturday after testimony went far into the evening on Friday. They said, no, not going to happen. Which, I mean, why would there be one at this point? I mean, I get it that they want to try to prevent him from... But you should have thought about that. I mean, honestly, I mean, we could go back to the start of this whole saga. Paramount hits back. So lefty actor Mark Ruffalo went on this insane rant against the Warner Brothers merger, and Paramount hit back at him. And it was pretty crazy. It's this $110 billion merger, and they're saying he was accusing them of crushing workers, et cetera, et cetera. And he went into a whole bunch of stuff. He started talking about apartheid and genocide. This is the guy who wore this red-handed button. You remember the bloody-handed button that him and Billie Eilish wore? And one of the reasons that they wore it, if you remember, that's... I can't believe that he wore that on the red carpet, but he did. This goes back to... It was the Artists for Ceasefire. That was the group, right? This is when you had a group of Palestinians in Ramallah. They captured two IDF reservists, and they murdered them in an office building, held up their bloodied hands to the cheering crowd. That's where the red hand comes from. Mark Ruffalo is like, I'm not an anti-Semite, but you literally wore on the red carpet multiple occasions a red hand button, so stop it. We got a lot more on the way. Huey Long, Iran, more. 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And as always, tell them that you heard about it on The Dana Show.

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21: Welcome back to the program. Dana Lash with you. I hope you all had a wonderful weekend. We, ladies and gentlemen, are getting ready to set you up with everything that you need to know about today. And you'll have to pardon me if you're watching the simulcast. I can't put my left earbud in because we're dealing with, it's 11,000 degrees and I'm a little bit, because we got kind of storms without the rain. So it's been, so my left ear is being a little weird. So anyway, we're just going to let it out because I know somebody's going to be like, your monitor fell out. Now this is what's up. So over the weekend, and like I said, over the weekend, I really, really try. I think you should too. Try to unplug over the weekend. It's incredibly important. And then you have all this energy to tackle everything, you know, going into your work week. Although I do follow so I'm not completely behind coming up on a Monday. And when I started in this industry in my 20s, so it's incredibly important to make sure that you take a little bit of a break. I caught this speech on Huey Long over the weekend, and it was from the vice president. I don't know if you guys are familiar with the whole, with what Vance was up speaking about workers. He was in his hometown area. This was going into parts of what he has been discussing over the weeks with like post-liberal economic theory and his belief in that it's really the government's responsibility to fix manufacturing and to fix community and to fix all of these things. And this was part of it. And of course, obviously, post-liberal differs from classical liberal, which is what you would now call the modern American constitutional conservative, not a Republican, mind you, but a constitutional conservative, which is way different and far more to the right than a Republican. And post-liberal is more along the lines, maybe a little bit on the left side of the Republican sphere, where you have post-liberals and classical liberals that agree with this, that agree on the same principles of culture, marriage, family, things like that. But what they differ is that classical liberals don't believe that the government should have a hand in guiding that, because they think a government that can foster virtue is a government that can crush freedom. Whereas post-liberals believe that the government is necessary to shape society and public opinion. They shouldn't just be a neutral observer in economic and cultural affairs of the state. They should be an active participant. And that's where we differ. And I argue that post-liberals are really just moderate Democrats. I really do believe that they are. I've been saying this since the early aughts when I was criticizing things like No Child Left Behind and TARP and all of these other things, all problems caused by big government. If you have problems that are caused by big government, you don't create more government to fix the problems that more government was created and then to deal with and then made it worse or created more. Just doesn't make any sense. So I go back to what the vice president, and I think we have this audio, the vice president speaking over the weekend, and he was talking about Huey Long. And that kind of stuck out to me just a little bit because I thought, wait a minute, Huey Long? This is cut three. Listen.
22: The great Southern populist, probably most of you in the room don't know who I'm talking about, but he's an interesting guy, kind of a crazy guy. His name was Huey Long, and he once said, "Every man a king" was the goal of his political program. But no man is a king if their castle is under siege by criminals. No man is a king if they can't take their family out to dinner without being mugged or having their
21: car jacked. So the difference in what he was talking about here is he thinks that he was setting this up to basically say this is, you know, also kind of a government, what the one of the things the government should be doing is being involved in making every man a king. Now, a quick thing on Huey Long. I have no idea why he is now being cast as some sort of model for the right. And I had people trying to argue with me, actually a friend of mine over the weekend, saying, well, you know, he criticized FDR. He criticized FDR, Huey Long criticized FDR, because FDR wasn't leftist enough for Huey Long. He didn't think the New Deal went far enough. I think the New Deal is one of the greatest, most abysmal policies next to Obamacare, etc. He literally argued, Huey Long literally argued that the New Deal was far too conservative and austere, that this was something that was just, it was too austere. It didn't do enough. I mean, this was a guy, he wanted, instead of saying the New Deal, Huey Long promoted the whole quote unquote share our wealth. That was like what he, that was his version of FDR's New Deal. And Long didn't think that Roosevelt was allowing enough government intervention as it relates to regulating and, for the lack of a better way to say it, minding business in America. So absolutely disastrous. He literally believed, Huey Long literally believed what Elizabeth Warren and Bernie Sanders believed. By the way, these are also two people that Vance has praised, which I don't know why. I don't have a dog in the fight of 2028, much to the chagrin of people who would love to use that to invalidate my legitimate observations here. So it's not my issue. Candidates need to speak articulately, and they need to stop stunting with stupid nonsense like this. This is ridiculous. This is a guy who literally called for capping your salary, or not even salary, your personal worth, your net worth at $3 million. He believed what Obama believed. That sometimes you made just enough, you made too much money. You've made just enough money. Remember when Obama said that towards the end of his term? This is also something that Bernie Sanders has said. At some point, you've made enough money. They really literally believed in capping your entire wealth at like $3 million, I think it was. And anything that was over $3 million, Huey Long believed in confiscating that. He actually believed in income confiscation. You think the IRS is bad? This guy believed that any wealth, and there was no nuance. He's not talking about just stocks, or he's talking about everything you're worth, realized in that it should be seized. If you are valued and your future value is over $3 million, it should be seized. That's insane. Why are we holding this guy up as some sort of, because he used the tactic of populism? And again, I will remind you, populism is not a set of beliefs. Populism is a tactic, which is why the left can be populist and the right can be populist. It is a tactic, and too much of it, just like anything, ends up being negative. This was a guy who, he believed in all of the free stuff that Bernie Sanders and Elizabeth Warren believe in. He believed in free health care for everyone, free education at all levels, free everything. He believed in redistributing the wealth. That was his whole radical share the wealth program. So why are we promoting someone who was to the left of FDR, someone who I would even argue was more leftist than Elizabeth Warren? I can't even believe I'm saying this. Someone who was basically the original Bernie Sanders. He was a socialist. Absolutely. He was so far left. Huey Long, again, was to the left of FDR. So why in the world are we celebrating this guy like some sort of admirable American icon? Because he had a big, boisterous personality? Seriously? He was born into money. He grew up in money. He was a Nepo baby. Huey Long was a Nepo baby. It's like Mamdani immediately going from money to public sector. That's Huey Long. Why are we celebrating this? And why is it being celebrated in Ohio, for crying out loud? It's just the weirdest thing. I mean, I think that there are probably other examples of populists that could be used without having to drag this one up from the muck. No, I am absolutely not a fan of Huey Long at all, because as a constitutional conservative, that is completely antithetical to everything I stand for. I'm working on this huge piece that is getting into the post-liberal and classical liberal fight that we're having. Because that's what this is. Maybe you don't necessarily realize it, but that's what this is. This is post-liberalism is the absolute opposite of Tocqueville's classical liberalism, right? Post-liberals reject radical individual autonomy. They do not, they believe that too much individualism erodes, what's that magical phrase that we've been hearing a lot about? The common good. They think that too much individualism and a neutral government erodes the common good. Why would you have a neutral government when the state power can, state power can force so much virtue? That's a great thing, right? The state can force virtue because that's never been proposed before. So Tocqueville, Washington, and others believe that classical liberalism, believe in classical liberalism, that if you have a state that can force virtue, or even, let's just say, cultivate virtue, that's a state that can crush liberty. This is one of the things, one of the classic things that we really railed against in the Tea Party days. Post-liberalism favors the buzzy phrases that we talked about Friday, like ownership society and compassionate conservatism, which has all been refined to, quote, the common good. That's the new parlance of our current era. It's the sugar on the pill of central planning. So I look at this, I was just amazed to see this, to see this guy being celebrated in the way that he was by the Vice President of the United States. I mean, he was literally nicknamed the Karl Marx of hillbillies, guys. Although he was never a hillbilly, that was appropriated because he grew up on a sprawling estate in Louisiana. Hardly a hillbilly. He pursued such big government agendas. He wanted to tax the rich, redistribute all their income, and he also believed in the guarantee of a minimum income. That is Huey Long. This is not up for debate. This is who he was. He's on the record as this. I mean, good night. Why are we, like, again, why are we celebrating this? The Karl Marx of hillbillies. It just doesn't make any sense. And further, this guy, he was the nickname Kingfish, as you know. It's a great nickname, but still, this is a guy, again, he also guaranteed homes, minimum income, free college, lifelong pensions, and he was a huge, huge believer in centralized power at the federal level. You tell me if you think that that sounds like a Republican. You tell me if you think those policies lead to results that are America first. Because they don't. In fact, they have disastrous consequences. And we've seen it already. FDR was a disaster. Imagine more to the left of FDR. So this idea that this is like a guy who should be praised is just mind-blowing to me. And I'm very concerned about this, admittedly, as we go into midterms and as we go into 2028. Because, and I had this kind of bust up over the weekend with a couple of folks. This is literally everything the Tea Party opposed. Hook, line, and sinker. The whole, every bit of it. Chapter and verse. Every bit the Tea Party opposed. Central planning, the consolidation of things at the federal level, the expansion of the entitlement state, the expansion of government powers, trying to expand the enumerated powers, everything that the Tea Party opposed. Now it's being repackaged and resold as quote unquote post-liberalism. Post-liberals are aghast at being accurately defined as this. But the real point of it is they do not think that the government should be a neutral presence. They think it should be an active participant. And they believe in all of these things. We've got a lot more on the way as we roll. 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
2: Because, of course, in this dystopian social media era, everything is a conspiracy. Nothing is real. Bad things don't happen. Every real story is just fed slop. The real story is some convoluted, nefarious plot by the Jews.
3: What? That's so crazy.
2: Whatever the opposite of Occam's razor is, that's TikTok. We have lost our damn minds. I really think that COVID fried people's brains and that they've simply never recovered. We were gaslit to hell, of course. Tony Fauci, Dr. Tony Fauci, funded the development of the virus. He lied about the lab leak.
4: So it came from a wet market in the same place where there's this huge lab that does all the kind of development of exactly what this thing is. That's some coincidence.
2: They lied about the threat to kids. They locked everyone down.
5: I wear a mask to school. I wear a mask to school.
2: It was like some horrendous globalized Stanford prison experiment. Our institutions completely eviscerated their own reputation and dignity. Gavin Newsom locked us down and then had a fancy dinner with friends at the French Laundry. The science told us that if you went paddleboarding alone in the middle of the ocean, you needed to be arrested for killing grandma.
6: Yeah. We all remember this. I was telling the guys on break that I really think that Spencer Pratt and this, as we approach this whole post-Trump era in the Republican Party, that he may have the best formula organically of that candidate to transition from Trump's personality to something different. Because Pratt's just being Pratt. That's how he's always been. And he's right about all of this. By the way, you know who Fauci reminded me of? And we'll come back to what Pratt was saying, but Fauci, do you guys remember the movie The Burbs?
7: Of course.
6: Do you all? If you've never seen this movie, it is your homework this week. I demand everyone see it. It has Tom Hanks, Carrie Fisher, Bruce Dern, who is the best character and is hysterical in this film. It is hysterical and it's kind of like a whodunit sort of. But there's a doctor, it's the crazy neighbors, the Klopex, next door to Tom Hanks and his family. And it's the brother, Dr. Werner Klopek. That is who Dr. Fauci reminds me of. I kid you not. I'm so right about this. We have our second hour coming up. We've got the latest with Iran's D-Day and so much more. Stick with us.
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13: To Iran's trading partners. I'm Sue Guzman, Fox News. The Trump administration has launched an economic D-Day against the regime of Tehran. Fox's Mike Emanuel reports.
14: For foreign governments or companies considering trying to ease the pain on the regime, this warning, D-Day is coming for them too. Secretary of War Pete Hegseth visited military facilities in Nebraska and Wisconsin. Hegseth is not ruling out further military action if needed.
15: Economic pressure we know hurts them the most right now, but by no means are we foreclosing using kinetic strikes anywhere in the Strait of Hormuz or around Iran.
14: For now, the Trump administration's focus is on economically isolating Iran.
13: Trade troubles with Canada as the U.S. hits our northern neighbors with massive tariffs on imports. Fox's Lauren Simonetti.
16: The U.S. slapped 50% tariffs on about $20 billion of Canadian goods from hockey sticks to wine after trade talks collapsed late Friday. Now, Canada is preparing retaliatory tariffs on U.S. goods. President Trump says, quote, Canada wants the benefits of being a state without being one. They have also charged our great farmers for many years massive amounts of tariffs. No more. Well, the U.S. is Canada's largest trading partner, and U.S. Trade Chief Jamieson Greer says Ottawa walked away from what he calls a pretty good deal.
13: And Canadian Prime Minister Mark Carney.
17: We made progress. We did make some progress in recent weeks. In the end, that momentum reversed, and we could not accept what the U.S. had offered, nor could we give what they asked.
13: Canada expected to announce those retaliatory tariffs Tuesday. And the State Department is preparing to revoke the business and tourism visas of up to 200,000 foreigners who've applied for or currently seeking asylum status in the U.S. The move for foreigners who came to the U.S. claiming to be short-term visitors. 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
30: Texas is taking executive action to rein in skyrocketing home insurance costs. Under a direct order issued today, Governor Abbott told state insurance regulators to crack down on unfair pricing practices and stop companies from dropping homeowners solely over aging roofs. His directive also bans pricing based on personal customer data and mandates discounts for storm-hardened roofs. State insurance officials have until September to identify immediate administrative fixes and recommend any legislative changes. Three Houston mail carriers are being accused of funneling stolen checks from their routes into an almost $24 million black market ring. New federal court records say the scheme went on for 4 years, with postal workers taking payments while organizers resold the stolen mail through the messaging app Telegram. I'm Carrie Lockey.
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2: Greetings and salutations. Happy Monday to you. It is I, your lovable curmudgeon, Dana Lash, sitting here in the hellacious hot summer furnace that is the late Texas August. It's 11,000 degrees. Can I just add that when it was this hot back in Missouri, they were up and canceling classes, Kane. If it got that hot, sometimes the ACs, got old Fox Senior High School, they were going real hard, but sometimes it wouldn't go hard enough. Just saying. So welcome back. All right, Economic D-Day. Ooh, Scott Bessent is going to get to punch somebody else. I mean, rhetorically, somewhat speaking. So the latest, and we talked a little bit about this Friday, and actually Carol Roth brought up a little bit of this, so you can go back and look at the, she brought this up in passing on Friday. So as it is, Iran's currency, it's a slump, and it's setting the stage for what Trump is calling economic D-Day. How many of you think that Scott Bessent is sitting in his office right now in a coral suit, just grinning snottily? I do. The Iran's currency, the rial, has devalued substantially against the U.S. dollar. Inflation's crazy. And I think this is part of, now let's explore this for a minute, part of the approach to crush Iran without actually having to fire a shot and escalate the furor further. Now, Scott Bessent is speaking right now. Can we listen in on some of this? Because he's exactly what we're talking about. I kind of want to know a little bit of this. He's up there right now laying this out, head of Treasury. And Iran, in the meantime, is warning of seismic retaliation. What are you going to do? Really, what are you going to do? What do you have left? So maybe the pause and the going and the pause and the going, maybe that's a strategy of the administration. There's one thing that I know is that Trump has been more consistent on Iran than I think almost any other issue ever in his whole platform. So that's why I am more inclined to give him a wide berth on benefit of the doubt here, because he has been super consistent. And I feel like the only time that he would pause with Iran is for something better. This is Scott Bessent. Let's just peek in. This is live. Let's just listen in real quick.
4: Speed with which we pursue them. As I speak, Treasury's Office of Foreign Assets Control is also sanctioning over 60 entities, individuals, and vessels around the world that enable the Iranian regime to procure illicit nuclear and missile technology, conduct cyber operations, and generate oil revenue. This is a sustained campaign to collapse every last option for Iran. Let there be no ambiguity as to the position of the United States. An economic engagement of any kind with this murderous regime will expose those responsible to the full reach of American power. For decades, this regime has drawn strength from a calculus that regards Iranian retaliation as certain and American enforcement as negotiable. Under President Trump, that era is over. To the ordinary soldiers supporting this regime, as more and more of your paychecks stop or are supposedly just delayed, ask whether your commanders are leading your country to triumph or to ruin. and recall that the Berlin Wall fell when ordinary soldiers decided not to shoot at their own people. And to those who enable Tehran, do not discount the cost of testing Washington's resolve. No nation should expect to enjoy the rewards of our system while helping those who seek to destroy it. It is now a time for world leaders to make a decision between prosperity and isolation, peace and terror, America and Iran. The campaign we begin today will gather force with every day that follows, and it will not end until this regime stands alone. With that, I welcome your questions. David from Reuters.
5: Hi, thanks, Secretary. One of the most powerful tools you have at your disposal is the ability to impose secondary sanctions on banks and financial institutions that facilitate transactions for Iran. Chinese banks have often been talked about being targeted, but we don't see any of those institutions targeted here. Is that something that is coming in this campaign, or is the very delicate trade truce with China something that could prohibit you from, you know, going that far and taking that very big step?
4: We want to make clear here today that no one is above the reach of U.S. sanctions. That if they facilitate transactions and are part of the ecosystem that turns Iranian oil into money, into repression, they will be targeted. We find that the best way to engage with countries is through quiet diplomacy, and we are level setting with every country to tell them our expectations. We know who they are, they know who they are, so when the hammer of U.S. Treasury actions falls upon them, they will have no one to blame but themselves. So, Richard from CBS.
6: Thank you, sir. Thank you. You said the president is calling world leaders with specific asks and that there's a defined timeline. Who is he calling, and what are the asks?
4: We're not going to name names.
2: What? Yeah, what?
4: We've already seen some results, and that I am confident the president, as you all know, is quite persuasive, and we are following his calls up with calls from visits and calls from the State Department and from the U.S. Treasury, expecting them or telling the leaders and the countries and the entities exactly what we expect and the timelines. And I would expect that very quickly, if they do not respond, then you will see the ramifications of their actions.
6: Can you say how far the timelines are?
4: Again, I'm not going to set timelines, but we do not have infinite patience here. Jennifer?
7: Thank you so much, Mr. Secretary. Jennifer.

0: In terms
1: so we're
0: of,
1: going to dive
0: as
1: into
0: I
1: this
0: said,
1: here coming up at the bottom of the hour because Stephen Yates, who is with Besant's team right now, is going to join us. And this, so with Yates being there, you know what that signals? With our guy Yates being there. What does that signal, Kane? What does that tell you?
2: Oh, yeah. China is definitely a focus in some of this.
1: Mm-hmm. If they got Yates involved, that means that this is absolutely a hit on China, which goes into this New York Times piece. And by the way, if you are a subscriber over at Chapter and Verse, my newsletter at Substack, I'm going to throw this. It's an archived link, so it's going to look weird when you click it, but that's, I'm getting you around the paywall. So, but I want you to read it because it's incredibly informative. It gets into how China has really been trying to do everything it can to defy all of these other economic measures that the Trump administration has so far taken, whether it's with Venezuela, whether it's now with the Strait of Hormuz and Iran, and whether or not Iran sees it as tenable to be able to survive to this extent. Because remember, what do you guys know the percentage of oil that Beijing gets from Iran? 80.
0: It's 80?
1: 80%. 80%. So what they're looking at doing, not just in terms of maybe throttling the distribution of the crude supply, is also everything that they can to strip away, because it's heavily discounted for China. So they're looking at how they can heavily strip away all of the discount for China, which then is going to raise their overall national import costs, and it's going to be a bomb in their markets. So it's incredibly smart. And what Besant has said, and actually he said this, let me pull this up a little bit earlier. He had actually, he actually tweeted how he was talking about how they've had their military capabilities dismantled, etc. But what this is too, they're looking at every economic lifeline that Iran has. And one of the biggest ones is to China, and they're going to sever it. So it is as much about limiting Iran's ability to just jack with the energy market as much as it is to limit China's expansionism. And for whatever reason, and I don't understand why, we still have segments of the population that don't realize that the biggest geopolitical foe we have is China. China and Russia approach things differently. China, Russia, and Iran approach things differently. And this is really old. I mean, at this point, they're using them as like feudal peasants. China is. Russia's China's number two now. And Iran is similar in terms of any way that they can influence to help jack with the energy market, right? So there's a lot. Oh, they were paying well below market price, well below market price. So cutting them off with Venezuela, cutting them off and stopping their expansionism with Panama, cutting them off of Venezuela, and then doing this as well. This is huge, incredibly significant. We're going to continue to monitor this Q&A. I think you're going to get more insight on what's coming next with Iran from what Besant is saying here than you will from any talking head this week. So pay very close attention. We're going to have some of his some of the choice quotes from this. We'll have that up for you on the newsletter a little bit later, because this has been such a presence as a topic in the show every single day because it's huge news. You're going to get more of an idea as to what's to come and what to expect from this than anything else. And honestly, this is, Besant's so good at this. So he's taking questions right now. We're going to monitor it, and anything good that we think that you need to know about immediately and not just later in the newsletter or tomorrow, we'll share with you. In the meantime, as we roll towards headlines, our partners, our friends over at Chapter, because Medicare is just confusing on purpose. I can't even imagine like going through Medicare with how ridiculous the plans are. And so this is why so many people, because it's confusing on purpose, so many people end up in the wrong plan, overpaying, and yet undercovered. You really have to find somebody truly on your side this matters, to explain

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15: And now, all of the news you would probably miss. It's time for Dana's Quick Five.
0: Okay. I distracted myself with a shiny little headline. So Paramount, the studios, is now apparently in advanced discussions to establish a new headquarters in a major studio in Texas. And I was like, that would be great to bring to Dallas. But no, everybody wants to go to the purple hellhole that is Austin. Everybody wants to go to Austin for some reason. Don't know why. So now apparently they're looking at the Reed's article. Blue Bonnet Business Center, which is a 415,000 square foot facility that could be converted for offices and sound stages. So apparently no final commitment has been made yet, but that's apparently under serious discussion. This is not the first time that I've heard this either, by the way. Not the first time. Buck Cherry, you guys remember that band? I interviewed that lead singer once way back in the day. I know, when I ran my own little music website. So the tour bus was involved in a fatal multi-vehicle highway accident, but apparently the band members and crew were all safe and unharmed. So that's, how many, that's like, man, I don't like the odds of that. Like, always a bus accident, and then you end up like Randy Rhoads is killed or something. You know, just, is there a way we cannot have, it just makes me nervous. Let's see, apparently, there are apps that will slow your texts down.
16: Yeah.
0: Or just don't answer it. If I get a text and I'm busy, I'm just not going to answer it until I have the moment. And sometimes if I don't want to answer it, I just don't answer it. You know, you can do that. Not everybody vying for your a percentage of your attention market deserves it, right? Tarantula migration season in New Mexico. Ooh. I did not know that this was a thing. I really don't want to read this headline, but apparently it's a big bad thing that all the tarantulas are going on their annual migration and they're finding honeys and they're on the move in New Mexico. And it's really just, I can't. So Stephen Yates coming up. There's a big difference between just being in bed for 8 hours and actually getting restful sleep. 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
20: Welcome back to the program. Dana Lash with you. We're at the bottom here of this second hour. This is already happening so quickly. Well, part of it was we were listening to Treasury Secretary Scott Bessent. I was waiting for him to punch someone just because I have come to not just secretly hope for it, but to expect it. But he did, rhetorically, punched Iran by announcing the way that Trump puts it, it's Iran's D-Day, economically speaking. And as I was explaining, I think this gives a lot of insight into POTUS's strategy of stop, go, stop, go. But also, it's more than just about the limitations of Iran's chaos. It's also about limiting the expansion of China. And considering that they get 80% of their oil from Iran, now they're going to have to rely on Russia. Venezuela's out. That's where they were getting a lot of the super sludge from. But these promises that Bessent is delivering, could this be the thing that collapses Iran? POTUS said that they were collapsing. For this, let's go to our very good friend. He's on an hour earlier with us, and it's perfect timing, too. Stephen Yates, at Steve Yates on X, senior research fellow at the Heritage Foundation. He's an expert on all things China. He was communicating with the Bessent people. We'll just put it like that. But he also has a brand new podcast, which I love this name, Nation States with Yates, which you can download on Apple, Spotify, and wherever else you get podcasts. He joins us now via video. My good friend, so what can we expect? What is Bessent actually, what do we know with any specificity of what he's going to do? And how badly is this going to affect China? I mean, we hear that Iran's currency, the rial, is just plummeting. What's going to be the outcome from this?
21: Well, Dana, I think this is an important contribution to what I think has been what I would call a smart power approach to avoiding an Iraq 2.0, but also avoiding the mistakes of the past where we sort of put pressure with the purpose of trying to force negotiation. I think what the secretary was trying to clarify with this is not trying to push the regime to come back to the negotiating table, although they're welcome to give that a go. This is Operation Economic Outcast. And I love the byline of it, of zero leakage. So basically, zero leakage means, you know, they're really going to get cut off from the international financial system. And the administration, at least by the Treasury Secretary and his colleagues in the cabinet, are going to be going to countries and other entities and saying, look, you're going to have to make a choice. Are you going to allow for leakage? We want no leakage. And if you do, these penalties are going to apply to you just as much as they do to Iran. And I think that this is true maximum pressure that should genuinely cripple this regime quickly. They already don't have the ability to export from Karg Island. They are already in economic distress. And now, I think the way the secretary put it, those soldiers, sort of like at the end of the Cold War, they had to make a choice. Do you want to keep taking orders, or would you rather stop shooting your own citizens and take a different course? And that's what the regular military in Iran needs to choose. We're going to leave aside the theocrats, maniacs, and special police. We don't expect them to bend. So to me, this could have happened earlier if I'd have had my druthers. They're also making clear that while they're not putting names and stuff out publicly, it's going to apply to everybody, which means it's got to go to that big country that you named and I will name in China. They have to stop being the Iranian regime's biggest enabler or face these consequences. I just say to the Treasury and everyone else, deliver, and I think this can work.
20: I was reading this headline, I think it was over at the New York Times, discussing how China still believes that it can resist these economic threats on Iran. Why? I mean, can it, or is that just posturing to as a way to maybe put the United States off of doing this if we think it's not going to have any kind of repercussions against China?
21: Well, two things I think we have to remember. You know it, and I just think the public needs to hold on to it. Autocrats, theocrats, the world's bad guys, whether they're Iran or in Beijing, they tend to say a lot. They talk a big game. And certainly the Iranians would try to throw a lot of shade our way through this whole process of how they're enduring and all that. Life sucks for them right now, and it's going to suck more. And I think with China, it isn't a picnic for them. There are sectors of their economy that are humming along, but the Chinese people don't need anyone to tell them that outside of the small percentage that are just humming along on the tech sector, it's not an easy life in China right now. The banking sector's in stress. The real estate sector's been in distress. They have a population that's going down, not up. And so they've got real challenges. This squeeze definitely affects them. And the last thing they can afford is to have key parts of their industry bounced out of the U.S. dollar financial system. So if Treasury delivers, China has to take this seriously. Hopefully the president stays firm. The biggest variable all of us have is when President Trump talks to Chairman Xi, is it our great relationship and everything's going along and he promised me this, or are we going to put the bat to the ball and say, you know, they promised one thing. If they don't deliver, the bat's going to go on that ball hard.
20: Oh, yeah. And I mean, and this, goodness, does this, to you, should this explain to a lot of the American people who are, you know, wondering why is it that POTUS gears up and we move very quickly in Iran and then we stop, full stop, and then we wait for a while. And it seems that Iran kind of rebuilds and rearms itself. But is that really just laying the stage for what Bessent was announcing today? I mean, obviously, that's a huge part of the strategy. But it seems that for the one of the first times, it seems really like economic penalties first, more so than military with this. Is that, do you think that's a good way to explain that to folks who are wondering why does POTUS go start?
21: Well, I just avoid trying to explain why the president does what he does. And I just sort of look at, does the ball move? And in a lot of ways, there's a part of his sort of mojo that I don't get in terms of how he is delivering on it. Mm. But then when I see the ball's moved, and it very well could be that in August, we are with better allies who are better positioned to impose more of this full expulsion of the Iranian regime from the international financial networks than we were at the beginning or even the middle of this campaign. And so we had the United Arab Emirates with a very categorical announcement of what they were doing. And believe me, there's a lot of Iranian finance and trade that was leaking through the Emirates over the many decades of Iran negotiations. And they've taken it very, very seriously now. That means that changes the narrative. This isn't all President Trump. This isn't all Uncle Sam. There are key, very powerful financial allies in the region that should affect London and other places. We can never make promises on where these nether regions of the establishment way of thinking will go. But we're in a much better position now. I just think that the line has to be drawn very clearly that all of these players have to also tell Beijing, we're not playing around. We want this problem stopped. And this is the way we avoid wider war. Mm. This is the way we put the clamps on terrorism and other uncertainty. And if you want that energy out of this region, you're going to be on our side for now. Otherwise, we have to close these financial doors.
20: Now, it keeps Iran from sucking up any kind of allies or empathy in the Middle East. And it also seems to neutralize China and Russia to an extent. I mean, except, you know, China's getting energy from Russia. So, I mean, from what you're saying, it kind of sounds like this is sort of the approach that China maybe was hoping would not happen.
21: Right. And based on their experience, it hasn't happened in the past. They've always been able to negotiate wiggle room and exceptions. There's always been some greater strategic equity at play, why we couldn't put our foot down hard on North Korea, Iran, or other problems because we had some other bigger equity at play. But I just punctuate, even though I am now a proud member of Podcastistan, sort of, this also puts the lie to those who lied to your face, I say to America, that this approach to pushing down the Iranian regime was going to cost hundreds of thousands of American lives, was going to take us into years of war. By using truly economic nuclear weapons, we are avoiding the mistakes of the past in a way that allows America to still be strong, to still shape where things are going to go. And it basically ends what I think has been this false choice of appeasement and endless negotiation or quagmires and writing constitutions for other countries. And I think that is a major strategic down payment, regardless how this plays out.
20: Talk with our good friend Stephen Yates, who you can follow at Steve Yates on X. This, a couple of things here. Because we are going to have a Xi visit. That's going to be interesting to see how that goes. I mean, because after all
0: no
20: of this.
0: Question.
20: Yeah. So are we going to be able to do something like POTUS did with Putin when he made him walk down the tarmac and it was almost like the Willy Wonka, like walking from the Willy Wonka, you know, factory out to the gates to meet all the kids that won the golden ticket and it was real awkward and he fell down and then they had the flyover overhead. Can we have something like that with Xi Jinping or is he too controlled? It's kind of a silly question, but I am fascinated.
21: I would certainly vote for that. And I popped popcorn. I love all that stuff. That's another one of those things that no one before Trump even tried. And I thought it was a home run, trying to do that. I don't know that Winnie the Pooh can make his way sort of the way Pootie Poot did. Putin is a little bit puffy these days. Mm. So I don't know that he's in the best of health. Mm. But Xi, I don't know if you remember the walk through the secret forest in Zhongnanhai when he was showing President Trump the trees. She wasn't exactly setting any land speed records doing that either. So I don't know. The president's going to be welcoming him in Washington. We did just have a street race there. It'd be cool to do some fun stuff to show off America's 250th when Xi comes through in September. But I expect this will be more of one of the staged things where you have maybe some things in the South Lawn, maybe some things in the White House proper, because it's really going to be a one-day thing. Xi Jinping doesn't want to expose himself to too much negotiation on this trip. He's skipping the United Nations, just coming for the visit.
20: Interesting. Very interesting. We're talking with our friend Stephen Yates. I wanted to ask you as well, because I'm sure part of the discussion is going to be the story that came out. I was reading from The Independent. The U.S. is demanding that China free a detained American this ahead of this September visit. Tell us a little bit about that. This scholar, a U.S. citizen was wrongfully detained, a formerly classified U.S. citizen, wrongfully detained following his arrest by Chinese authorities in June. And so human rights organizations are demanding that he be released. Is that going to be something that you think POTUS brings up?
21: He has a track record of bringing up individual cases, and this is one that's gotten some prominence. Now, I would say to fellow citizens, if you have maybe like present company said some uncomplimentary things to the commie leader of China, or if you belong to some organizations that government has said they hate, like Falun Gong and some other groups, don't go to conferences in China. Don't accept the invitation. Don't set yourself up to be taken. Doesn't mean the taking is right. And I think that the president can and should raise the case and demand that an American citizen be released. But I'd say, you know, whether you're engaged in commerce or academia or whatever, look, just don't play around with these guys at this point. They're not on our side. You don't need to go there to get your research done. But the president's got a track record of raising Jimmy Lai. He raised another pastor that is an American citizen who's been released, Pastor Jin. So I expect he would keep that track record up in this particular matter.
20: Well, this is going to be fascinating to watch. And I cannot wait to talk with you after the Xi visit, because I'm sure you're going to see a whole bunch of things that no one else picked up. Our very good friend, Stephen Yates. And make sure you go check out his podcast, Nation States with Yates, Apple, Spotify, everywhere else, at Steve Yates on X. Always so good to see you, my friend. Appreciate you. Thank you.
21: As always, thank you so much, Dana. Take good care.
20: You too. We have more to come, folks, as we wrap up the second hour. 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

0: It's his life mission to make bad decisions. It's time for Florida Man.
1: I mean, I am... Oh, man. All right, so there's some weird headlines. So an Orlando man, because we have a whole thing about the flock cameras, is accused of spray painting flock cameras across two counties. I know, it's like, this sounds like very what the French people did with the red light, or with the red light, with the, yeah, the red light cameras that they had. So a 43-year-old man apparently spray painted six of them green. Other nearby secure, other flock cameras caught him. So now he faces felony charges for defacing the flock cameras. I mean, I don't think you should hurt other people's property because we aren't Marxists, so we do believe in property rights. However, I also don't think that being in public means that you're consenting to having everything recorded. However, I also simultaneously believe that there are a lot of misunderstandings about flock. However, I'm still not a fan of them because I just don't think that me being in public is consent. Do you know what I mean? It's just weird. I don't like always being, I don't like it. I don't like it. I'm just weird about it. This
2: That's
1: is why
2: weird.
1: I know.
2: Huh? It's not weird.
1: Is it, well, because some people are like, Dana, you just don't, this is a whole other topic of debate. They're like, Dana, you just don't understand the cameras. I'm so tired of jackasses who are dumber than me telling me that I don't understand something that I clearly do. And I get very violent over this and can articulate better. Just because I disagree with someone's level of comfort about being surveilled does not mean that I don't understand how the surveillance works. Good grief.
2: And by the way, a government entity using my money to spy on me? Also, not a huge fan.
1: Yeah, sorry. I'm not a big fan of that. I just don't know. I get weird about it. Well, that's another discussion. That's another discussion. Hold up, because we're getting all mad about it right now. I can tell. We're both working ourselves up. I didn't know you could do this. Okay. So a man ordered a whole cooked gator off of Facebook Marketplace in Florida, quote, found that sucker in his backyard. That's the quote. I didn't know you could do that, but I guess so. Gabriel Rivera, he's a social media foodie, and he likes trying local delicacies. So he literally got an alligator platter from Facebook Marketplace. Okay. I don't know that I would just like order something off Facebook Marketplace. Yeah, because apparently he parked in this Tampa neighborhood and this man approached his vehicle, his arms loaded up with a huge pan of foil wrapped food. And he goes, special order for you, slid it into the driver's side window. And it was literally a full on gator, head and teeth, basted in bright red barbecue sauce. And he got it all. Okay, I am not going to just like order food randomly from someone's house that I ain't seen on Facebook. I don't even do buffets, y'all, because I get weird about it. I don't eat from a kitchen I ain't seen. It's just my rule. Would you feel comfortable doing that? That's the actual big story. Not that it's gator, it's that he ate cooked food from someone's house.
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12: Punishment for Iran. I'm Ted Lindner, Fox News. New sanctions from the Trump administration designed to isolate Iran's economy from the rest of the world. Fox's Jared Halpern with more from the White House.
13: Treasury Secretary Scott Bessent launched Operation Economic Outcast, warning of strong sanctions against nations doing business with Iran.
14: It is now a time for world leaders to make a decision between prosperity and isolation.
13: Besson says a process of level setting is underway to let countries know what is expected of them.
14: It is no longer acceptable to operate in the gray spaces of this conflict.
13: Iran's currency hit a record low Monday, and the United Arab Emirates announced last week it is suspending all trade and financial transactions with Iran. At the White House, Jared Halpern, Fox News.
12: President Trump ramping up threats towards Canada after talks for a trade deal fell through last week.
15: President Trump posting on Truth Social in part, on January 1st, 2027, tariffs on all cars, trucks, both large and small, automotive parts and steel will be increased to 50%. Build in the U.S. and there are zero tariffs. Canada will be treated like a state no longer. The goods represent about 5% of Canadian exports to the U.S. and are worth roughly $20 billion. Canada is responding. Dollar-for-dollar retaliatory tariffs take effect September 8th, targeting U.S. sectors including steel and dairy.
12: Fox Business's Lydia Hu reporting. And the U.S. military is resuming strikes on suspected drug trafficking vessels in the Eastern Pacific. This after a pause of more than 2 months. Southern Command saying that Sunday's strike killed two people and it brings the campaign's death toll to at least 223. 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
19: Texas is taking executive action to rein in skyrocketing home insurance costs. Under a direct order issued today, Governor Abbott told state insurance regulators to crack down on unfair pricing practices and stop companies from dropping homeowners solely over aging roofs. His directive also bans pricing based on personal customer data and mandates discounts for storm-hardened roofs. State insurance officials have until September to identify immediate administrative fixes and recommend any legislative changes. Three Houston mail carriers are being accused of funneling stolen checks from their routes into an almost $24 million black market ring. New federal court records say the scheme went on for 4 years, with postal workers taking payments while organizers resold the stolen mail through the messaging app Telegram. I'm Carrie Lockey.
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1: Welcome back to the program. Ladies and gentlemen, we are at the top of this third hour. Always good to be with you, getting you set up for the rest of your week. And you can also, if you miss anything in the first 2 hours, don't forget we do have the podcast that you can download. And then we also have Facebook, YouTube, and then my Substack, Chapter and Verse, because I've got some stuff that I've been working at putting together. We're going to have that'll publish this week. So you can always go and find some good stuff there. Okay, so where to start? Because we've been discussing, we went over all of the D-Day with Iran, we've jumped into that. There's still a few things that I want to get you, like the data center thing, the data center issue. This is, so let me pull this story up. In Wisconsin, this is actually upending a swing state race. This is a crazy story. You have a Republican gubernatorial candidate that is really looking at Wisconsin voters, their opposition to data centers, and now they think that with the polling, this might be one of the most potent issues that they have in the state. They have 2/3 of Wisconsin voters have an unfavorable opinion of data centers. 79% say that companies that build the facilities should be required to compensate communities for lower utility bills and taxes. And they did 1,434 registered voters. So it's a pretty solid survey. And this isn't the only survey of its kind that I've seen. There have been numerous ones showing that, I mean, people are really, there's a definitely a super concern. A fear, maybe? I mean, how would you do it? I guess a fear. Yeah.
24: The power situation shouldn't be an issue. Trump, and I'm going to drop this in Slack for you because it was just right about a week ago that he talked about this again, where he's allowed that these data centers, the companies behind them, can actually build their own power generators on the property. And they can sell back that electricity, lowering the cost.
1: Correct.
24: For the neighborhood in that. So I don't think they're addressing this properly.
1: This is like one of the worst PR fumbles I've ever seen. Like, people are fine with coal. They're fine with nuclear power, like, right in their backyard. But with data centers, I'm not against data centers. I'm just against stupid development, period. Yeah. What people need to realize is that the same laws that govern development in your area are still applicable to data centers. In my area, we've had to be super proactive because we've had to dodge 3 bad developments. One of them is really bad. And you just, it's the same, all of the same zoning, all of the same regulation, everything is still applicable regardless of whether it's a data center or not. So people just need to realize that it requires you to be plugged in if you don't want this here, or if you want your city council to reconsider the area still maybe in your town, if you want to like net some of that revenue. I mean, they, depending on the companies building them, and usually because people are like, well, who's building the data centers? Well, depending on the company that's using it, it's that particular company. I mean, you also have to realize that if you're using Netflix, if you're using Facebook, if you're on your phone, all of that is data center. Now, the reason why there's so many now that are being proposed is because AI and also quantum computing, there's a lot. And by the way, these data centers are just going to get smaller and smaller, too. That's the other thing I don't think people realize, especially with the advent of quantum computing and how this progresses. The downside to the big, one of the biggest downsides for the data centers to me, and Kane, tell me what you think about this, is I don't want a bunch of empty buildings later. Right? It's like a very backrooms feel.
24: No, you're right. You're right. That would be creepy.
1: Because that's really, I mean, ultimately, the size of the data center is a temporary thing. And I think that that's going to progress relatively quickly. Everything's going to shrink down. And then you're going to have like all, you don't want like a little ghost town to development center. That's my only concern. Yeah. I'm not against them. I just think that it needs to be done smart and the best way that it can benefit the community. There's no like data center cabal that's building them. I mean, it's like respective companies that are building them. But the way that this has been, I'll put it like this. It is very hard for me to get angry at people who are hyper against data centers or pass judgment on them because they're reacting to what they've been told. And it's not all TikTok slop, guys. A lot of it is horrific PR that is coming from this industry. I don't know what they're thinking. It is some of the worst. I mean, this should be, honestly, this should be a home run. Like, for instance, let me pull this up. So in one area, this was a U.S. poll. There was a 60-point swing on the issue in 6 months. This came out the beginning of August. That's how quickly, tribally, for the lack of a better word, this is going. Like, people are saying, oh, it's going to strip the community, et cetera, which isn't the case, really. So here's one thing that people need, a truth that people need to consider. Some of the biggest opposition to data centers, and people like Jordan Schachel and others have really zeroed in on this. A lot of it is foreign funded PSYOP. A lot of it is literally like foreign entities that are trying to amplify fears on social media to make you think that it's a majority, which they want. They fake it till you make it. They want to make it a majority. They were talking about Data Center Alley, which is a tech hub in Northern Virginia. It's like in Loudoun County, and they handle a massive amount of internet traffic, right? And the opposition to this kind of, maybe it was like a decade ago, there's a couple of really good threads about this that get into this county is also apparently one of the richest counties in the country, which I was not aware of that. You have to look at data centers as an industrial opportunity. And so in these areas, and I've actually gotten emails from people who live like in Loudoun County and these areas, and they said that they've been able to really make this work for their area. Although here's one of the big differences that I've seen from those counties compared to others is that these people are hyperactive in local politics, and they wanted these centers even over a decade ago. They wanted things to be built in certain ways, and they really kept the pressure on as it related to zoning and no changes, no mission creep, none of that. And as a result, they were able to get something that works for them and works for the businesses that are actually adding to the tax base. Now, a lot of this is internet companies. It handles a lot of internet data, those things. So a lot of the objections that people raise, I think, are really good objections. And there are answers to these objections. Absolutely. But the problem is I don't think a lot of these companies are doing, it's almost like they looked at data center messaging as an afterthought. And I don't think that they really understood how much of a lightning rod topic this could be. But at the same time, you're not expecting these companies to understand, well, this is a NatSec issue now, so you better be prepared to handle the messaging on this. They just were not. Some people look at this as like a culture war proxy, and then you've got the climate activists, and then you've got the AI doomers and all of this. But I think that the issue about noise, the issue about water usage, the land use, which I think is my biggest thing because the water is recycled, et cetera, and the number of jobs created and the tax revenue that is earned from it are completely legitimate issues. They're hyper-local, but they're very legitimate. And every county is not going to be the same, even in Texas, where our governor, I would love to talk with him about this because I don't think every

0: do not want to happen. If you think it's bad, the outsourcing of jobs and the outsourcing of manufacturing now, just wait until we are in a position where all of this and data control is outsourced to China. And it is going to be so horrific. The country will change as you know it. So we've got to be very careful about this. You're going to have trade-offs as it pertains to land and water and, you know, revenue, all of that. And that's all completely fine. I just wish that people, that these companies would do a better job of articulating this to the communities, because I think that these concerns are legitimate. I know people right now, friends of mine, who are dealing with these issues right now. I have a friend who bought a ranch. They're a little older than us, but they're able to buy a ranch. And the goal is that when their kids are married and they have kids, they want to be able to have their grandkids and everybody have either they all live there on the ranch like a compound, or they have a place where the family can get together for holidays and vacations. And they're literally out in the middle of nowhere. Well, then they just got a notice that there is now a proposed data center that's going to be in the sight line, right on the sight line of their house, like not even a mile away. Obviously, that's an issue because that's going to affect their property value. How it affects their property value is going to be a bigger question. And whether that adds to the population of an area they moved to because it was rural is a whole other question. These are totally legitimate concerns. This, of course, is also, I mean, you could replace data center with any other development, and it's a classic debate that's being had all over the country right now, especially in states like Texas, Tennessee, things like that. So also, and Kane, this is a good point that you made, because not every data center is the same, right, to your point.
1: Like, I don't understand what they do exactly. So if that was articulated, I think people would have their fears curbed a little bit. Like, is this specifically for social media? Is this just for the finance sector? Is this just for this area's businesses, right, to actually perform well digitally? So if they were to articulate these exact things that the data centers do, I think people could at least, you know, at least focus on the positives that might be beneficial for their community.
0: Yeah. Jordan Schachel had pointed out that they had polling of Americans who oppose data centers, and they have been, the stuff that they're polled on is exactly the sort of social media slop that is being amplified by these really weird accounts, like brand new accounts that keep popping up, and their videos are going viral because they're getting fed more and more into people's feeds. And all of the things that people are concerned about, I mean, they were looking at the increase in virality with these videos. The more that people watch these videos, and most of them are foreign, the increase in percentage of opposition based on the specific issues that the videos are discussing. Like, for one instance, there was a video that was citing one data center, and I want to say this one was in Illinois, and they were saying, oh, water usage, etc. But the reality is that they recycle water, and they use like a nominal amount of resource. And in fact, I think it was a Walmart distribution center that ended up using more water than this data center did. And then there's all these different ways for cooling that I'm not even aware of. I was literally down a rabbit hole last night before I went to bed, reading about the different cooling applications that can be implemented into data centers, and how the idea that it's all water usage is actually outmoded. It's pretty antiquated because there are so many different ways now to do it. So there is a lot of bad information out there, and it is preying upon people's legitimate questions and concerns. And instead of answering them, I have no idea why this industry, which begs the question of why it's involved in, you know, technology and that in the first place, since it sucks out loud at all this stuff, that might not be a beg the question. That just might be observing the reality. But they should be doing such a better job at talking with local areas and talking with people in these towns and across America about this stuff. And you cannot get mad at the people for objecting to it when, I mean, you tell me, people in, and I know we got to get moving, but for all of you people in towns that are dealing with this issue, how many of these representatives from these companies that are proposing these data centers have legit come and met with you, at all, instead of just meeting with city council or sending a developer to meet with the city council? I would reckon that I would imagine none of them have, because I've only talked to one friend in a town here in Texas where they had one representative, not even someone that was like full time affiliated with a company that came out and spoke about it. Not in my town. They haven't in my town. They've we've only had people propose things to city council, but no one has made a good faith outreach in the community to hold like a town hall and

0: legitimately answer these questions. That's what it's going to take. And you can't shirk that, because people are owed. They're being responsible citizens, and their civic involvement matters. We have a lot more on the way as we move. Our partners that bring you the program, it's our friends at Burn a Gun. Look, I will always tell you, I carry and I have no problem using lethal force to protect my life or someone else's life. But here's the thing. I know, like, parents of college kids, especially if you have daughters, it's kind of a little worrisome when they go from living in the dorm to maybe student housing right outside the campus, right? And they still have to walk to campus or still have to get to school, but they're under the age of 21, so they can't carry. And maybe, I don't know, maybe you don't want them to, I don't know. But long story short, they need to be able to have a way to defend themselves. And so this is not a replacement. It is an option to consider when your options are limited, or it's an option to have until you turn 21 and you can carry. And it's the Burn a Gun, specifically the CL, which stands for Compact Launcher. 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You got one or two rounds there. 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

0: And now, all of the news you would probably miss. It's time for Dana's Quick Five.
1: All right, here's in the wrong section. So a masked man was accused of terrorizing people at the city center in Philly. He was identified. He was in, they said it was a Chucky-style mask. I'm like, have you all ever seen Chucky? Because that ain't Chucky. That's just like a fat baby mask. I don't even know what that is, but it's not Chucky. What is that from? It's from some movie, but it's not Chucky.
2: Yeah, I don't know.
1: Yeah, don't be doing Chucky like that. I mean, he's crazy, but... Also, let's see. A freak badminton racket accident killed a six-year-old, and now the family is suing. This is a horrific story. 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And as always, tell them that you heard about it on The Dana Show.

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1: Welcome back to the program. Dana Lash with you. You can listen across the country. You can watch the simulcast as well. One story that we wanted to check in on, especially with all of the discussion about the judicial moves regarding suppressors, and there's apparently some other things in the pipeline as well with NFA items. That's going to be for another day. I was thinking about our friend Carbon Mike, also known as Dexter Taylor. He was sentenced to 10 years in jail for a perfectly legal activity that's recognized by our federal government as being a hobbyist activity. He is, a software developer. And I say this with the most respect on this adjective. He's a nerd. I mean, in the best way. I mean, he's a super smart dude. He's a software engineer. He's a firearms enthusiast, and he built them at home as a hobby, which is perfectly legal to do until recently in New York, which decided to flip the national law, and which I think is a conflict, and that's something that's going to have to be determined in court at a later date. And they made it to where if you have a quote-unquote ghost gun, then you're going to be just treated worse than the worst felon in the state. And so even though Dexter Taylor, a.k.a. Carbon Mike, never, ever even so much as took a single one of his own homemade firearms out of his home, ever. He never even fired them. In fact, the first time they were fired was when they were investigating to see if they were even workable when they were trying to lock him up. He had never intentions to sell any of them. So he was already fulfilling all the requirements of the federal statute. Didn't matter. They decided to throw him in jail anyway. I think it was a sham, his trial. The judge immediately discounted the Second Amendment, even so much as saying that the Second Amendment's not going to be cited in this courtroom. So I don't even know how that to me is a challenge for judicial bias right there. So he is in prison currently right now, a man that has no record, a father, a hobbyist, and he refused to take a plea deal to lessen his time served because he did not want to make any other Second Amendment practitioner an easier target. He joins us from jail by phone. Dexter Taylor, a.k.a. Carbon Mike, our good friend. How are you these days?
2: Dana, how's it going, my friend?
1: I would be better if you were out.
2: Me too. Absolutely. Absolutely. But you know something? It's fine. One is that if my family and my people outside are good, then I'm good in here. And second, sometimes you get lemons, you make lemonade, right? I'd rather be elsewhere, but since I'm here, I'm urging all my Second Amendment friends, all my Second Amendment warriors, all my patriots out there to use what is happening to me as a call to action. The action being, get out the conservative vote this November. That's the call to action. Because if you remember, and you remember, because you've been through my case a few times, you remember that our friend, the Brooklyn DA, right, Eric Gonzalez,
1: before
2: I actually came to draw, what did he say? He said, we're going to make an example of Dexter Taylor. You know something? He's right. We are going to make an example of me. I am an example of why Democrats cannot be trusted with political power, ever. So, true. Conservatives, patriots, too much enthusiasts, get out there in November, this November, and act accordingly.
1: For those listening, we're talking to our friend Dexter Taylor. I wanted to ask because I know that you had a lot of people, a lot of Second Amendment attorneys reaching out to you to figure out how to best maybe expedite freeing you. Where does that stand? Has the appeal been filed? And I know that there have been crowdfunding. We're going to put up the Give, Send, Go as well. What is the latest with your case?
2: Yes, ma'am. The good news is a couple weeks ago, our appeal was actually heard. It was filed last year. Right? The appeal was filed. The brief has been filed. We're waiting to get on the docket. And a couple weeks ago, I actually heard from my lawyer. He gave some copies of my appeal doc to my family and one to me here. I'm looking at it right now. It has been heard. It has been heard. He actually appeared in court and argued my appeal. I need to synchronize with Kane so my mom can get you a copy, because I definitely want you to read it. But in short, my legal team is very thorough. They preserve all our ground steel, not just Second Amendment, but the numerous irregularities for my trial, during jury selection, during the trial itself. And, you know, you'll make your own decision, but the people who have read it have described the judge's behavior as, you know, over and above the Second Amendment business, have described their behavior as egregious, and I can't say I disagree.
1: I mean, that's so, judicial bias. The woman said in the courtroom that she wanted to limit statements about the Second Amendment, but this was your Second Amendment that was literally on trial.
2: Well, that's right. And you know what's funny about that? I mean, this is, you and I know this about you know, progressives, liberals, creatures of that sort, right? It's a very selective thing, right? Because of course, the Fifth Amendment is front and center, obviously. Like, I took the stand in my own defense, right? I didn't have to. Why didn't I have to? Right? Because that right is enshrined in the Fifth Amendment. You know what I'm saying? So it's just funny that, you know, they kind of pick and choose. We had numerous discussions before my trial about the speedy trial, requirements in the law, and how much time had elapsed, and so on and so on. So, well, why, you know, what an issue in state trial? Because that also is enshrined in the Second Amendment, right? Mm-hmm. So it's just interesting to me that this judge chose to be very selective about what rights mattered in the courtroom and what didn't. And let me be clear, it is true, like, to give her some grace, it is true, right, that the trial court juries are not supposed to consider constitutional matters when they're deliberating in a trial court, in a state trial. That's true. But she went over above, because it could have been handled with a jury instruction. What she did was she said, you know, you can't say Second Amendment in this courtroom. And, you know, when I took the stand in my own defense, and I talked about my interest in weapons science, and I talked about, you know, what I'd been doing, and the prosecutor asked me, well, do you have a permit? I said, yes, it's called the Second Amendment. Objection, strike it from the record. Right?
1: Oh, so my word.
2: That's, I mean, look, she was put there. She was put there to be a third prosecutor, and she did a magnificent job. I mean, she did an outstanding job of being a third prosecutor.
1: Wow. For those joining us, we're talking with our friend Dexter Taylor, a.k.a. Carbon Mike, an innocent man who is serving time in prison because New York, when they changed their law that regulates ghost guns, this was, you know, a hobbyist. This is a man who has, again, peaceable man and did nothing wrong. Never let anything that he made leave his home. He is just an engineer. And they decided to go at him for this and lock him up. And I remember, Dexter, they even changed the judge in your trial so as to avoid any kind of uncomfortable narratives that would have made it easier for them to convict you.
2: Changed the judge and changed the ADA, right? Both of those got switched out at the last minute and got the setup we got. It's interesting that the first ADA said, to my lawyer in writing that, you know, if Mr. Taylor had applied for a permit, he would have passed the good moral character test. Right?
1: Yes.
2: I mean, this tells you, you know, it's clear, right? This is a political thing. It's obvious, right? You know, I've said multiple times before, right, that, you know, I think we should give the SWAT team, the only party that deserves grace here is the SWAT team, right? Because they're at the end of the decision chain, right? Once it's come down and the magistrate has rubber stamped the search warrant and this and that, it's like, they just got to go in and do it. Okay, fine.
1: You know who doesn't deserve grace in your case? Right. And I want you to, because this is huge and you made this point, and I think that this point is huge. The fact that you were legally making purchases and it, and correct me if I'm wrong on this, Mike, but it was your credit card company that worked with the ATF and went behind your back to do this.
2: Oh, that's right. And not just did that, but also sent someone to testify against me in my trial. That's absolutely right. They, by the way, they closed my account long before I went to trial. They simply closed my account. They said, well, we're going to, your account is closed. And then and when I called them up, I was like, well, what's the reason for the closure? Because I had a perfect payment record. Like, we're not going to tell you, and there's no appeal for this decision. Goodbye. That
1: wow.
2: was American Express. Yes. So, he's absolutely right. But larger than that, you know, the once New York State sees my devices, right, they've got my phone, they've got my computers, they've got this, they've got that. They have vast investigative powers, right? Once they've seen that this is not someone who's talking crazy on social media, this is not someone who's entertaining fantasy about jumping out against the government, this is not someone who's doing anything out of pocket, anything where even a Second Amendment person would say, should that have, person have a weapon? Nothing like that. Mm-hmm. They doubled and tripled down because this is a political program. They cannot allow it to be seen that they can't allow law-abiding citizens, okay, to rest on our presumptive right to keep and bear arms in our homes. They can't allow that. It's just a dagger at the heart of their whole program. So this is what we have.
1: Correct. Last question for you here. I know that there have been some efforts, or some people have been talking about maybe trying to petition for executive clemency. But then, of course, that's Kathy Hochul, Democrat governor of New York. Is that, have you heard from her office by chance? I know some have asked whether or not Trump can pardon you, but folks, this is a New York state case, not a federal case. So that's why that can't happen in that manner. But I know there any chance there for Hochul?
2: I mean, to be honest, I wouldn't ask. I mean, I'm just going to be honest with you. I wouldn't ask, right? Mm. Well, I mean, because at this point, look, we know for a fact Letitia James knew about my case, okay?
1: Letitia
2: James knew Hochul knew, okay? So this is not some mystery of what's happening here. This is how it is supposed to work for these people. So I wouldn't even ask. Listen, here's what I would ask. I would ask, first of all, I would ask all the Second Amendment organizations that are interested to go ahead and file amicus curiae briefs, right, on my behalf. I would ask those who are interested. First of all, I'm a member of NAGR. There was a ruling in federal court recently that said that organizations such as NAGR have standing when they sue on behalf of current members. Just putting it out there. Right. And then the last thing I'd say is this, what is happening to me, should be a call to action everywhere in this nation. All 50 states, conservatives, this is the plan for you. Do not worship your zip code. Don't be complacent, right? Simply because you live in a red state. That could change, as we all know. Get out there in November and act accordingly. That's what people can do to help me.
1: That and also the Give, Send, Go, which you haven't mentioned it. I will. I think people need to go to Give, Send, Go, Dexter Taylor, two-way legal fund, because all of this, it takes resources, and he needs those resources. And honestly, he's taken the brunt of this for everybody, so I think it's owed. Honestly, I think you don't warm your hands by the fire of another patriot. And I think that this is establishing a major precedent, and if people are smart, they'll see it, and they need to go to Give, Send, Go and donate to that legal fund. Dexter Taylor, a.k.a. Carbon Mike, we're going to continue following this and check in on you. I would love to see that. I know you were talking about having that, sending that document through your mom, and we'll look at what that appeal said.
2: Yeah.
1: But we're praying for you, my friend, because this is, you, for all the people that talk about injustice, this is the height of injustice. You should be out here free. This should not even be a thing, but such as it is. And so we're going to continue following along with it. Anything you need, you know, I mean, we'll get a hold of each other, my friend. But we're praying for you, and we need to get you out of there.
2: Absolutely. Listen, keep those prayers coming. They're very welcome. I need them. And, that's it. All I want really, I mean, of course I want to be out of here, but aside, in terms of things that are in the power of your listeners to do, right, what they can do right now is spread the word, and what they can do in November is get out there and inflict maximum political damage on Democrats everywhere for what Democrats did in New York.
1: I'm into that. I'm into that. Dexter Taylor, a.k.a. Carbon Mike, has Gibson. Go and find it. Dexter A2A Legal. We're going to make sure that it's linked up here as well. My good friend, we're praying for you. We will talk soon. Keep the faith in the fight. We'll be in touch. God bless you, my friend.
2: Thank you, sister. God bless.
1: All right. We'll talk soon. That's Dexter Taylor, a.k.a. Carbon Mike. That Gibson Go. We'll have the link up as well. I think throw it up in the lower third, and I'm going to link it. I'll also tweet it out. But, I mean, this is one of the most egregious miscarriages of justice I think I've ever seen. This is just, it's just ridiculous. This man should be free. And for all the talk about whose lives matter and whose don't, no one seems to bring up the case of this innocent man whose life matters. And he's going to spend a decade of it unjustly behind bars just because he's a Second Amendment practitioner. We have more on the way as we roll into today in stupidity. Our partners, just like this, Alliance Defending Freedom. This is exactly what Alliance Defending Freedom does. 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
1: So tomorrow I'm going to talk a little bit about how Abdul Al-Sayed, his campaign, got a huge six-figure donation from CARE, Council for American and Islamic Relations, whose leader was thrilled after October 7th, actually said he was happy, after alleging that his primary opponent's support from AIPAC constituted foreign intervention in the election. So tell me, AIPAC, which is Americans with American money, why is that bad, but a foreign group, which is CARE, absolutely foreign, is okay? We'll talk about that tomorrow. Today's Stupidity Came.
2: Well, speaking of Al-Sayed and his buddy Hassan Piker, cut five. This is the crowd who believes America deserved 9/11, just like Hassan. Listen to this.
3: Oh. America does not deserve 9/11. My new thing now.
2: Now they're booing him because he's not staying to his original stance of America deserved 9/11. So there is a lot of mentally.
1: If there was
2: ill,
1: a child, he'd hide behind it.
2: And emotionally.
1: Just like all of his terror simping pals.
2: Yeah, mentally and emotionally ill people.
1: I will be on Jesse Waters' program tonight. You can watch Facebook. I'll have the time up on Facebook and X. In the meantime, I hope you have a great rest of your day. I will be back behind the mic with you tomorrow.
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9: Stepping up the pressure on Iran. I'm Sue Guzman, Fox News. The Trump administration has launched an economic D-Day on the regime in Tehran. Fox's Mike Emanuel reports.
10: For foreign governments or companies considering trying to ease the pain on the regime, this warning, D-Day is coming for them, too. Secretary of War Pete Hegseth visited military facilities in Nebraska and Wisconsin. Hegseth is not ruling out further military action if needed.
11: Economic pressure we know hurts them the most right now, but by no means are we foreclosing using kinetic strikes anywhere in the Strait of Hormuz or around Iran.
10: For now, the Trump administration's focus is on economically isolating Iran.
9: It's primary runoff day in South Carolina. Fox's Jessica Rosenthal has more.
12: After Senator Lindsey Graham died, South Carolina Governor Henry McMaster appointed his sister Darlene as senator, at least until his term ran out in January. But she opted to run for a full six-year term as well and won nearly 33% of the vote in a primary election earlier this month. Congressman Ralph Norman was second with just over 25%. Since neither got a majority, the runoff is taking place. President Trump's backed Graham, appearing at a rally with her last week in Myrtle Beach.
13: Mr. President, I am proud to stand with you, to work hard for this country.
12: Norman told Fox Carolina after the candidate's one and only debate.
14: There's no time for training on the job. I'm a proven candidate. I've got a proven record. You know what I'm going to do.
12: Jessica Rosenthal, Fox News.
9: Primary runoff elections are also being held today in Georgia and Oklahoma. New evidence is prompting a trial delay for a Libyan man charged in the 1988 bombing of Pan Am Flight 103 that killed 270 people, mostly Americans. Federal judge Monday postponing the trial in the U.S. for the former Libyan intelligence official, saying defense attorneys need more time to examine the evidence in the nearly 40-year-old case. 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
17: That heat's going to be out there for one more day.
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9: Texas is taking executive action to rein in skyrocketing home insurance costs. Under a direct order issued today, Governor Abbott told state insurance regulators to crack down on unfair pricing practices and stop companies from dropping homeowners solely over aging roofs. His directive also bans pricing based on personal customer data and mandates discounts for storm-hardened roofs. State insurance officials have until September to identify immediate administrative fixes and recommend any legislative changes. Three Houston mail carriers are being accused of funneling stolen checks from their routes into an almost $24 million black market ring. New federal court records say the scheme went on for 4 years, with postal workers taking payments while organizers resold the stolen mail through the messaging app Telegram. I'm Carrie Lockie.
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15: 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The Michael Berry

0: excited to be back to it. The kids are on their second, in some cases, third week of classes. So mama gets a little time for herself. She can get back to doing what it is she does during the day. If she's a stay-at-home mom, she finally has a minute for herself, which can be a big thing. We didn't realize that as a kid. My mom was a stay-at-home mom. We didn't realize how happy she was we were going back to school. She would just tell us she was very emotional, but we didn't realize she was also probably very, very relieved. Well, it's the tried and true age-old story come to pass again. A fella gets elected mayor and believes that he can whack off in the lobby of a local office building. You know, allegedly. The mayor of Lamarck, Keith Bell, has been arrested for indecent exposure after he was seen in an office building in Angleton, quote, with his genitalia out, self-gratifying in an office chair. KHOU with the story.
1: The mayor of Lamarck facing questions after getting arrested for indecent exposure. The Brazoria County Sheriff's Office says 53-year-old Keith Bell was inside an office building in Angleton Friday when someone walked by and saw Bell with his genitalia out, self-gratifying in an office chair.
2: It's just crazy hearing about it.
1: Lamarck residents disappointed in Bell, who's also the city's emergency management director and a local pastor.
2: I have kids, and I wouldn't want my kids to see that or anybody else's kids. But like I said, it's unfortunate.
3: We look up to you. You're in this position, and you do something like that. Do that at home.
1: While they call his actions problematic, some are sympathetic.
4: I just believe that at this time, we need to be in prayer. For the mayor at this point, you know, it's probably a very embarrassing situation for him and also an embarrassment for the community.
1: I went to Bell's listed address Saturday after he bonded out of jail. No one answered. The conditions of his bond require Bell to not contact the victim, go near her residence, or go near the school she attends. In a statement Saturday afternoon, the city said in part, Mayor Bell remains in office unless he resigns or is removed in accordance with the charter and applicable law.
5: So what could happen now with the mayor's seat here in Lamarck? We asked political analysts to break down possible next steps.
6: The likely provision here is that the mayor is going to be subject to a recall election because voters are likely pretty unhappy about this.
1: KHOU 11 political analyst Brandon Roddinghouse says, according to the city of Lamarck's charter, any citizen can initiate a recall by gathering signatures on a petition.
6: What it says is that if 51% of voters from the prior election have certified that they think that that mayor should be removed, then that process can move forward.
1: I asked political science professor Mark Jones to weigh in.
7: Do you expect that to happen in this case?
8: The residents of Lamarck have quite a bit of experience with recall petitions. And so if they wanted to gather the signatures, it's a relatively small amount, I believe a little over 600.
1: All signatures must be returned to the city clerk within 30 days of filing the affidavit for the recall petition.
0: Well, he did campaign on hands-on leadership. Say what you want about the man, he never delegated. It's a rare politician who does it to himself instead of the taxpayers. He was elected to service the public, not himself in public. What's going through a man's mind when he is in the lobby of an office building? Well, you're right. I don't want to know what's in his mind. I have a good idea what was in his mind. But how does... I think we call that impulse control. Well, let's see. I think I might just whip it out right here. He's not only the mayor, he's the EMT. He's the emergency management director. My goodness. And a pastor. He won't have a single problem in his church. Guarantee you. They may bring Ben Crump in and claim he's the next D.D. Slaughter. That's the...
9: I've been witch hunt since day one. I've been fighting acquisitions after acquisition.
0: Mark my words, they will go on the offense. It will be Trayvon Martin all over again. It will be D.D. Slaughter all over again. It will be Carmelo Anthony, the man who stabbed Austin Metcalf at a track meet in his heart, who just this weekend was denied a new trial in the case where the jury found him to be guilty. And it is interesting to note, the jury found him to be guilty unanimously. That's what it requires. And James Talafrico went on the largest urban, that is black, radio program, The Breakfast Club, in the country, and said that he had been wronged because the jury had not included a black person. Because white people and Asians and Hispanics cannot determine whether somebody who committed murder. He didn't mention the fact that morning Carmelo Anthony had texted to his girlfriend that he wanted to kill somebody and that he wanted to stab somebody in the heart and lick their blood off his knife. He was fantasizing about murdering someone by stabbing them to death before he ever met his victim, who he stabbed to death. No word on whether he licked the blood off of it. We reached a terrible point in this country where black charlatans desperately in search of power and white liberals desperately in search of power made a pact that we will treat black people as if the law doesn't apply to them. We will allow them to get away with anything. We will extol them as Superman. And this is what you end up with: Carmelo Anthony, the mayor of Lamarck, and James Talafrico.
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16: Your Coda ride is getting a new look this September.

Democrats just can't stop. They just cannot help themselves. The Harris County treasurer is named Carla Wyatt. She is a black woman, Democrat nut job. She has demanded a raise to bring her salary up to $250,000, quote, or more. Not sure how much she needs, but she's sure she ain't getting enough. So there is a 9-member salary grievance committee. Oh, that's a real group of doozies they've put on there. I think she was making, let's see if I can find her. I think she was making $150,000, something like that. Yeah, I want to say it was $150,000. I should probably tell you before we talk about her pay. In her first term as Harris County Treasurer, which she's currently in, she was arrested. And then she was arrested again. And then she was arrested again. Three separate arrests in two separate counties. Earlier this year, county auditors flagged

0: about $53,000 in fraudulent checks that her office had failed to catch, which is kind of their job, which resulted in the commissioner's court voting to curtail her office's already dwindling responsibilities. Not because the Harris County government won't stand for fraud, but because she's become an embarrassment. Whatever you steal, you can't let people know. We got to keep this stuff under wraps. The recommendation of a $40,000 raise instead of a $110,000 raise will go before Harris County Commissioner's Court for a final vote. And that comes as commissioners previously voted unanimously to dissolve her office. She's a real winner. You've got a black woman Democrat that Rodney and his puppets have voted to end your office. How bad do you have to be? She told the Salary Grievance Committee last week, quote, I have been here. I'm a countywide elected official. The people of Harris County put me here, and so I plan to continue to serve them in this capacity. I do not intend to be disrespected. Oh, no. Somebody bumped her. You will not disrespect Carla Wyatt. She's handled that already herself. She would not be disrespected. She want more money. You know, there is a problem in this country. And I do believe that the tide has begun to turn the other direction. For a number of years, it was the case that black elected officials had such an extreme sense of entitlement that all they had to do was demand and threaten, and no one would dare stand up to them. This is municipal politics, even though we're talking about the county here. This is municipal politics in every big city in the country. This is New Orleans. This is Ray Nagin, who the feds had to come in to prosecute to send to prison. This is the fraud of not allowing Home Depot to build in your city until they gave your son the business to fulfill all the countertops that are ordered through Home Depot. And you might be thinking, who orders their countertops through Home Depot? Apparently a lot of people. Well, of course, his son couldn't handle the business. His son wasn't a countertop installation expert. And this is what happened. When I came to city council in January of 02, elected in November of 01, Lee Brown had announced or had told a private group during his first term, he was elected in 99, took office in January of 2000, that he was going to make 100 black millionaires. Now, would he personally profit from that? I wouldn't dare suggest that. He's just a really, really nice guy. Like to help black folk out. And what happened, and I watched it happen because it was still happening by the time I got there, is you had companies that were created that did not exist yesterday. Lee Brown got elected, and they incorporated. And they incorporated in fields that required experience and expertise. Tom Ramsey ran an engineering firm at the time, our now county commissioner. And he was one of the individuals I would ask opinions about, hey, that company over there that's got that contract. During Lee Brown's first term, the companies that had contracts to build things, for instance, to design things, for instance, they would now all of a sudden have requirements that they hire a certain number of MWBEs, which is minority and women-owned business enterprises. Well, what some of the enterprising enterprises did is Bubba put his company in Bubette's name. His wife would now all of a sudden be the 51% owner. But I remember at the time, Rodney Ellis, who was a state senator, demanding, I think he wanted 35% for black-owned business. We weren't fooling with women anymore. He called them black-owned. This is what, these are the results. You end up with a Carla Wyatt.
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0: 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Jerry Seinfeld wondered why they refused to make the stall door go all the way to the floor in a public bathroom, but he didn't get an answer. 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

0: Houston Astros organization, I guess it's technically be Jim Crane, have released Dana Brown. I don't hear teeth gnashing and lamentations from hardcore Astros fans as they have fallen one game below 500 and the Rangers have managed to pull into a dead even tie. The Astros are 4-6 over their last 10 games, and they have lost two in a row. Their next game will be tomorrow against the Yankees in New York. I don't know if you can blame the day-to-day struggles. You know, yesterday or the day before, or the day before, on Dana Brown necessarily. But I've not heard a single person, not a single one, tell me, not a single Astros fan, tell me that Dana Brown was the guy. In fact, the guy, in my opinion, is now working for the Friedkins, managing, GMing, staffing their team in England. So, yeah, that will be, I suspect, very good news for many of the most hardcore Astros fans who've followed the team this year and would like to see a run deep into the playoffs and a World Series win. So the Democrats on Harris County Commissioner's Court gave the district attorney $2.5 million for an investigation to trash ICE. These are the sorts of stories that the district attorney's office will be pushing at the direction of Rodney Ellis. District attorney says the aggressive tactics by ICE will lead to a big spike in crime, because victims will be hesitant to come forward and cooperate out of a fear of deportation. See, what we're getting here is it's important to perceive illegal aliens as victims of crimes, not committers of crimes. When an illegal alien is a victim of a crime, I suspect it is almost exclusively at the hands of another illegal alien. They prey upon other people. And whatever our immigration policy at the time, they know an illegal alien is less likely to report it. I do believe that's true. I do believe that illegal aliens are less likely to report it, but not just because they're an illegal alien, but because some illegal aliens who break our laws to come here, so they have no respect for our laws, are also engaged in behaviors that they don't want to be brought to the attention of the police. You would expect, if you come forward and say you're swindled, or your money was stolen as part of an illegal transaction, that might cause the popo to lay eyes on you and how you make a living and what you do all day. So what we want to do is all these crime victim illegal aliens, we want them to come forward from the shadows. We don't want them to be scared to report their crimes. Deportation removes criminals and their victims. Failing to deport retains criminals and their victims. I submit for your earnest consideration that America has enough homegrown problems already that we don't need to import the problems of Mexico, El Salvador, Venezuela, Guatemala. We don't need other countries' problems. And we don't need the worst of the worst from other countries. When's the last time you ever met a Hungarian immigrant? Not somebody of Hungarian descent, a Hungarian immigrant. What about a Polish immigrant? Latvian? Lithuanian? Belarusian? When's the last time you met an immigrant from a country of Eastern Europe who's a first-generation immigrant, which means they're most likely going to be white? You almost never do. Do you think they don't have any brain power in those countries? You don't think they have any skills to offer our country? Isn't it odd that when you see a gathering of rounded up illegal aliens, they're not white? Isn't that odd? It's almost like it's by design. It's almost like exactly the time the extreme left that hate America and wish to change it dramatically also hated its whiteness. It's as if you are changing the demographic composition of this country to be less like what it was. Well, if I'm picking a spot on the globe and I'm looking at the cultures of the people and what I would most want to visit, not for cheap drinks on the beach. I mean, a country of accomplishment, a country with a strong economy, a country with a solid educational system and infrastructure and some degree of an ethical government and a just and fair system. I'm probably not going to go to the countries from which we are importing all these illegal aliens. And isn't it odd that that's what we keep getting more and more and more of? Isn't it odd that we don't get immigrants from countries with strong educational systems? The East Coast is littered with Haitian immigrants. Haiti is probably the most broken country in the world, even worse than Afghanistan. The people who arrive here from Haiti are not exactly
1: Mr. Michael Berry.
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21: Smile, buddy.
20: Come on, smile. Oh, honey, he's still not smiling.
21: Maybe he's not a smiler.
20: Yeah, maybe he's just not a happy baby.
21: Maybe he's just being a boy. You know how boys are.
20: Or maybe he's teething. Oh, poor baby. I think his gums hurt.
21: Maybe he's just tired.
20: Or maybe his tummy hurts. He didn't eat that much.
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21: 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Maybe it's a phase. Maybe he just doesn't like smiling.
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0: check in now with Men for Tallarico. Real men standing for real change. 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
1: Okay, so our little women book club ran long because Kyle would not stop crying about Beth. And honestly, valid. But we have to talk about Joe, because Joe March cut off her hair and sold it for her family. And that is the single most feminist act in American literature. And I said what I said. That's a woman monetizing her own beauty standard. That's an OnlyFans, girls. That's an 1868 OnlyFans. And the parallels to today are just, well, they're just staggering. Meg is a trad wife. She is. She's making sourdough for a man who doesn't deserve carbs. Amy married rich and got a European trip out of it, and I refuse to shame her for that. Amy understood the assignment. Amy is a real housewife of Concord, Massachusetts. And Marmee? Oh, Marmee's carrying the emotional labor of four daughters in a war. And she says one time, that she's angry every day of her life. Ma'am, same. I'm doing a little lavender honey oat milk situation right now. Found this place off Alabama Street. They do a rosemary sprig on top, and it's just... it's everything. Oh, that's literary. That's so literary. I would die for James Tallarico.
0: Men for Tallarico. Real men, real change.
2: 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I am invincible.
3: Fun story out of Belleville. From Bridget Bolton, who writes... Good morning, Zara. I got to brag on my little hometown and former high school coach. Over the weekend, Coach Susan Brewer became the all-time winningest coach in the state of Texas with 1,306 wins and counting. What an honor it is to have been a small part of this volleyball dynasty. Coach Brewer didn't just teach us volleyball. She taught us discipline, responsibility, leadership, accountability, and how to be an overall good human being when we stepped out into the real world. I am so thankful and blessed to have had her as a coach, mentor, and role model along the way. She had a way of growing her athletes into the strong, confident women they are today. Looking back, I'm positive I took away more life lessons than this from this program than I have from almost anything else I've ever been a part of. The wins and championships were incredible, but the women she helped shape are her greatest legacy. It's a great day to be a Brahminette. It's the Brahmas, Ramon. And I guess the girls are the Brahminettes. Just for fun facts, 50 years of service, 50, 9 state championships, in 84, 86, 90, 91, 93, 95, 96, 97, 2005. Five state finalists, 6 state semifinals, 20 regional championships, 26 regional appearances, 39 won or shared district championships. 39 won or shared district championships, 26 regional appearances, and 20 regional championships. So when she gets to the regionals, she pretty much wins it. 6-time state semifinalist, 5-time state finalist, and 9-time state championship, which means for 20 of those years, that's 20 regional championships, she got to the state semis or better, almost half of the time, winning it all. Statistically, that's pretty hard to pull off for anybody. 55-0 years of doing this, that's impressive. Susan Brewer, all-time winningest coach in the state of Texas. 50 years, so 50 times 10, 20, 20, so she's averaging... she's averaging about 23 wins a year. How many games do they play in high school volleyball, Ramon? You should know this. 30? You just made that up. Oh, that's a good guess. I mean, I would imagine 30 is about right. maybe not quite that many, because she's also, no, well, if it's, I'd like to know her winning percentage, because that's not just coaching for 50 years. That's winning the games you're actually in. You're not just, you know, showing up. Wow. That's pretty darn impressive. You know, one of the things you will learn about Rodney Ellis is that he was a state senator for a number of years. Rodney Ellis came up through the Mickey Leland tree. When he became a state senator, and he does have a law degree, Rodney Ellis managed to get very rich as a state senator. Lives across from Rice University in a big home. He dresses rather smartly. He is known to be a man of great means. I believe his wife is on the commission that does big real estate deals with the city of Houston. Rodney Ellis would be involved in big finance deals. There's a lot of money to be made in what's called public finance, because you have these people who run around wanting to build big buildings. So when you build what was then Minute Maid, or when you build Toyota Center, or when you build NRG, or for that group of goofballs who has some fantasy that we're going to do some big renovation on the Astrodome, you will find that behind the scenes, the people actually handling the very strategic press relations and press coverage, which is always fawning of such things, are people associated. They serve on the board of the agency that's kind of the quasi-governmental PR and operations for the big facilities. You will find that those people's brother, wife, sister, best friend, law firm handle the public finance projects. Because if you are in the private sector, before TerraFab and Giga Texas, if you're in the private sector, unless you're doing a Department of Defense project, which is where the Raytheons and the Halliburtons live. That's why Cheney would go in and out of public office and working for a private company. You don't see billions of dollars. But when you do stadiums and big public projects, there are billions of dollars at play. So for you to scoop off 20, 30, I don't know how many million, these people all do very well. And you will find these people promoted as civic leaders. And it is in their justification, in their estimation. Yes, we do in fact need a $2 billion redo of the Houston Astros. Yes, we do need yet another stadium for a professional sports team. Well, we'll talk about Rodney Ellis coming up.
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0: Lightning strike occurred on Sunday. Is it too early? Well, ready or not, here it comes. The pumpkin spice latte returns to Starbucks today.
1: Yes, it's too early.
0: Yes. Should not be discussing this in August.
1: That's not a hot take. Can I enjoy the rest of my summer, please?
0: For real.
1: Thanks, Nicole. 23 minutes after the hour.
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0: at the Walton and Johnson Show, we enjoy live entertainment, theater, sporting events, comedy shows. We're in Waco Saturday night, by the way, at the Hippodrome Theater.
1: Ain't that tomorrow?
0: Yeah, that's tomorrow night.
1: Oh, yeah. Add a little urgency to it. See, it's like, tomorrow night! That's how you get people excited. See?
0: Well, it's not a commercial. I'm just telling people we're going to be, well, if you're downtown in Waco tomorrow and you're looking for something to do, maybe stroll over to the Hippodrome. Or if you're a planning type, if you're detail-oriented.
1: Oh, yeah. Actually have a plan.
0: They sell tickets on the internet. Go find them.
1: No way.
0: It's Jesse Payton, Kenny Webster, Couples Therapy. It's at the Hippodrome Theater in Waco.
1: Y'all aren't really a couple, though, are you?
0: No, there's also a sassy black lady that's performing. It's a stand-up comedy show about
2: love. Why didn't you lead with that? That's the best part.
0: She's great, too.
2: My sassy black lady tomorrow night at the Hippodrome. I want to see that.
0: Yeah, you're going to have a good time. But on that note, also live music. I love live music. And while that has nothing to do with what we'll be doing tomorrow night, I can't help but notice, after reading this very well-written viral op-ed in the Houston Chronicle this morning, there seems to be a war from the black nail polish wearing emo community of Houston, Texas, against one local music venue for the crime of hosting a political event.
2: Oh, hell no. They did not do something like that.
0: Yeah.
2: That is the worst of the worst. When you said black emo community, you're not talking black people. We're talking the black fingernail people. That's a whole different world right there.
0: There's a music venue in Houston, Texas called the White Oak Music Hall.
1: Maybe right there by the White Oak Bayou.
0: That's right.
1: Wonder if they named it for that or if that was just a coincidence.
0: I don't think it was a coincidence, no. And this is a medium-sized, locally owned music venue, and they book music acts that are not exactly algorithm-friendly. It's safe to say they probably take a loss on their shows from time to time. It's the kind of place where you go see upcoming alternative rock and indie rock bands, DJs, that sort of thing.
1: Wink, alternative. Not popular, that's what it means.
0: Well, not pop, right? And no, you're right. Sometimes I bet they lose money all the time on events, but really cool bands. And one single lone time, they booked a Republican.
1: This one time? At band camp?
0: Exactly.
1: They had a Republican come in. What was his name?
0: Ken Paxton and Kenny Webster, among other people.
1: Oh, well, I'm not sure which one of them got everybody more upset. You or the other guy.
0: I mean, I just tell jokes. I wouldn't really. Anyway, there's an article today in the Houston Chronicle titled, Boycotting White Oak Music Hall Won't Hurt Ken Paxton. It will hurt Houston musicians.
1: Well, yeah, Ken Paxton could,
0: he'll never go there again. He's not going to go see Me First in the Gimme Gimmies or King Buffalo or Fontaine's D.C. or the Black Keys. He's not going to buy tickets to Japanese Breakfast or Black Rebel Motorcycle Club or the Brian Jonestown Massacre.
1: You don't want one of them Japanese breakfast anyway. I seen that one time. Guy couldn't believe it. He showed it to me. He's like, would you eat that for breakfast? It's like a bunch of pickled vegetables and stuff. The hell kind of places they running over there in Japan?
0: No, Billy, it's a band. It's that's the name of a band.
1: Well, that sucks.
0: Yeah. Well,
1: whatever happened to good names of bands like Shallow Grave? I want to go see a band called Shallow Grave.
0: That is a cool name. Is that?
1: Thank you. It's always been my favorite.
0: Is that a band, or did you just think it up?
1: No, I made that up a long time ago.
0: Oh my God! Can I dibs? Dibs on that. So the White Oak Music Hall had this event. I was there telling some jokes. And meanwhile, an emo punk bill was playing upstairs. Some of the bands were very upset that there were Republicans downstairs.
1: Oh, no.
0: So they had a 5-alarm political purity test, and now they're staging a boycott of the music venue. Now, those of you that live outside of Houston, you probably don't care. You should. This is the sort of thing that's happening in every city in America.
1: That's where we are in America. Remember all the trouble they got into because a Republican wanted to go to Madison Square Garden.
0: Right.
1: And one time, and it seems like it was quite a while back, they had a Nazi rally at Madison Square Garden. And they said, well, obviously this Republican is just trying to bring back the Nazis. Because they went into the same building.
0: Right.
1: Oh, my.
0: It's ridiculous. And it was decades apart.
1: Yeah. Oh. Easily, yeah.
0: But isn't that probably why Taylor Swift had her wedding there?
1: Maybe. Yeah. Maybe she tried to erase the smudge of Nazism at Madison Square Garden. Billy Joel could have done it, but he's not feeling well.
0: Look, my only point is, come see us Saturday night at the Hippodrome Theater in Waco.
1: That's all we're saying.
0: And don't cancel the White Oak Music Hall.
1: Well, what is this going to do to the Hippodrome next week, though?
0: Next week, I think there's like a different show or something.
1: Yeah, but will it happen? Or will they boycott it after you've been there, ruining the place over the weekend?
0: You know what? You could be right.
1: I wonder, and I worry a little bit about the folks that run the Hippodrome there. They don't know what they're getting into.
0: All jokes aside, Billy Ed, you know, I love the old history of these, the history of these old theaters. I was reading about it yesterday. They had a show there. What, they have Elvis Presley performed there? Mm-hmm. John Wayne. When you're backstage at the Hippodrome Theater, you can tell some stuff has gone down.
1: Yeah. Well, it is Waco, too. I mean, they got a pretty good history of stuff. Not just at that Hippodrome.
0: It's old. It's really old. Let's see. They had Duke Ellington there, Cab Calloway, Fanny Bryce. I don't even know who that is.
1: Wow.
0: Elvis Presley performed there while he was stationed at Fort Hood.
1: How about that?
0: They needed a theater. They're like, you know, you ought to just go over there to Waco. They got a theater. John Wayne and Margaret. Isn't that cool? And then at some point, it fell apart because, you know, old theaters often do. And then along came some guy to fix it up, and now they do. Now they're going to have us on Saturday.
1: And did they mention that it's haunted? Yeah, a lot of those old theaters are.
0: It's got to be haunted.
1: Got to be haunted.
0: Who do you think haunts it?
1: Elvis?
0: That would be cool.
1: Yeah.
0: Doesn't it seem like he'd be busy haunting something else, though? What are the rules on that? You can't haunt multiple places.
1: You don't get to tell a ghost what he can and can't do.
0: You
1: ghosts
0: think?
1: Do what they want to do, and you don't get to say.
0: Yeah, but like, how do they travel around? Once they've picked a thing to haunt, it's not like they have a transit system. Is there a speedy train they could get on, one of those light rail?
1: There are certain rules that apply to ghosts. Maybe you can't tell them who to haunt or how. But when I took the ghost tour in Key West.
0: I love that.
1: They talked about the fact that it is one of the most haunted cities in the nation, partly because it is on an island, and apparently all the people that have died there in tragedy and, you know, natural disasters and whatever over the many years in Key West, since it's an island, the law, apparently, according to the ghost tour guy, says that the ghosts can't get off the island.
0: Wow.
1: I guess they can't cross
0: the water.
1: The water.
0: Ghosts can't swim. That means ghosts are black.
1: Maybe. Yeah.
2: Check to see if they got any ID. They don't have any ID.
0: They're black.
2: Black, for sure.
0: That's interesting. New Orleans has got ghost tours and vampire tours. But what I thought was interesting about the Hippodrome Theater.
1: Can ghosts use bridges?
0: Seems like they could.
1: Well, then why couldn't they get off the island? There's a bridge all the way to Key West, just like there's bridges getting you out of New Orleans. New Orleans is surrounded by water every which way you look. It's everywhere. But they've got bridges. And ghosts can come and go as they please. But in Key West, I guess they just got that one bridge.
0: Okay, here's my question. Is it a bridge or is it a causeway?
1: And Well, the ghosts can't go to the North Shore then.
0: What are the rules on that?
1: They can go to LaPlace or Slidell if they want to. Probably don't.
0: It says here the Waco Hippodrome Theater has at least two or three ghosts. One of them is a little girl, sometimes described as the singing ghost. Playful. People claim to hear a child laughing, singing, especially in the green room under the stage. I've been down there.
2: That might be who that Fanny lady is that you didn't know who she was. Maybe that's that singing ghost girl.
0: Walks the aisles. Some report being touched or having small items like popcorn seem to appear or fall from nowhere.
1: Interesting.
0: There's also a cowboy in black, Billy Ed.
1: Is that right?
0: Yeah, one of the more detailed accounts involves a full-bodied apparition of a man in black cowboy gear with visible spurs holding a cigarette. An employee reportedly smelled cigarette smoke, checked security footage, and saw the figure following him before walking through a wall.
1: It was on video.
0: Yeah.
1: Wow, that's impressive. Was it the Marlboro Man? Cowboy smoking a cigarette? I mean, that sounds like... And he, you know, he died from smoking.
0: I hate to break this to you, but there were a lot of Marlboro men.
1: Well, I know. But, you know, the original one is probably the one that will haunt you.
0: Oh, yeah. He's got to be dead at this point.
1: Be.
0: Yeah.
3: How dare you?
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0: What are we being subjected to here?
1: Just German pop music from the mid-20th century.
2: Who doesn't love that?
1: It was a great time in Germany right after... Well, actually...
0: springtime in Germany, I hear, is wonderful.
1: Oh, right, it's really delightful, yeah. Mm-hmm. Dan Aykroyd is calling California the medieval place in America and reminding us Canada still has ice cream without the apocalypse.
2: Well, all right, Dan.
1: He's all over the news today explaining to people why you need to get out of California and go to Canada.
0: That's not what he did, is it?
1: Yeah, he lives in Ottawa.
0: Oh, really? What happened to spending time in New Orleans? He used to.
1: I don't think he's there anymore, is he?
0: I guess not.
1: He drives very carefully, he says, avoids going out during prison hours, lives in a gated community.
0: What's prison hours?
1: I don't know. That's just how he described it in the report. He said when he's in California, he locks everything down at night. He keeps the family close. But when he's in Canada, it's the bee's knees. He loves it up there. He says it has a, what do you call it, a bucolic countryside.
0: Oh, yeah, it's bucolic. Yeah. You can't get any better than that.
1: When even Ghostbusters is calling California medieval, is it time to admit the progressive experiment has gone full Dark Ages?
2: It is time. Everybody just last one out, hit the light switch, you know what I'm saying?
1: Yeah.
2: I promoted ahead of time that we would have to delve into some tragic, unfortunate news about died suddenly.
1: Oh, yeah, we're going to Austin, aren't we? Yeah.
2: Among other places, yeah. That's a situation.
3: And now, it's time again for another edition of Medical Coincidences.
0: Medical Coincidence is all it is. There's no reason to start blaming people.
1: No, it's just a coincidence. Someone died.
2: It's
1: we don't know why.
2: A coincidence that a 17-year-old high school football player named Odin Hensley for Lake Travis High School has passed. Just at morning practice on Monday, had some kind of like a seizure or something, just up and boom, fell out. And they did what they could for him at the hospital, but by Wednesday, I think, they said he had died.
1: Was he previously a very healthy athlete?
2: Previously, he was a very healthy young man, they say.
1: Wow.
2: Yeah, 17 years old. Now, I don't know what his history was over the last, say, 4 or 5 years. Maybe his parents were big on health care. I don't know. Part two, 18-year-old female golfer. Now, she's South Korean, but she is an Australian citizen now.
1: You could do that?
2: Apparently, the minute she turned 18, she turned her back on South Korea, and she decided she wanted to become an official Aussie. So she golfs for the country of Australia.
1: Has she not heard about the K-pop movement?
2: No, she hadn't heard about that.
1: Oh, wow.
2: Yeah. Her name, Jessica Bang. Yeah, and if she wasn't dead, it might be fun to make fun of that last name, you know. Like,
1: I would never.
2: But she just woke up one morning, and I don't know if she was golfing or practicing or playing or whatever. Her brain just started bleeding out of nowhere. She got a brain bleed going on, and that will kill you too.
1: Apparently, bleeding out of your brain is the opposite of what you wanted.
0: Okay.

0: Good to know.
1: Yeah.
0: 18-year-old and 17-year-old. No way to know why or how any of this unfortunate stuff happened.
2: Hmm. We have our suspicions, but we've been told by management to keep it to ourselves.
1: I don't know. I always listen to the explanation.
3: Vaccines are extremely important to ending this outbreak.
1: Yeah.
2: Who was that?
1: I don't know. I didn't even hear anything.
0: Weird voice that nobody heard.
1: There's a new documentary on Netflix that's getting some attention. Helter Skelter was fake news. It was just a botched drug deal and bad planning.
2: Helter Skelter, the movie, the book?
1: Perhaps you've heard of this guy named Chuck.
2: Yes.
1: Often known in pop culture as Charles Manson.
2: Mr. Manson?
1: August 1969, Charles Manson's family butchers actress Sharon Tate, pregnant at the time, and four others at her Hollywood Hills home one night.
2: They almost killed Brad Pitt because they got the wrong house.
1: Yeah.
2: But then they figured it out.
1: Nine victims total if you count the earlier Gary Hinman killing.
2: I bet Gary's family wants you to count it.
1: The flower power decade officially ended in a bloody mess.
2: Dude, it was all peace and love. Flower power, and then murder.
1: The official story, which stuck, was a prosecutor selling the jury and the world on Helter Skelter. Manson was obsessed with the Beatles' White Album, tried to spark an apocalyptic race war by framing the Black Panthers. You've heard this story before. Well, now there's a new documentary on Netflix, three-parter, just dropped yesterday. Director Joe Berlinger's Conversations with a Killer, the Charles Manson tapes, uses previously unreleased audio, family members, and old tapes to flip the script. Apparently, the director and the surviving cultists say Helter Skelter was mostly Bogolisi's courtroom invention. That was the lawyer, Vincent. Mm. The accurate version, according to the document, now I'm not saying this is what I believe, but it starts off with a bungled drug deal. A guy buys bad drugs for a biker gang. A fight ensues. Manson supposedly slices Hinman's face with a sword. I don't want to ruin the whole documentary here for you, but they're saying at the end of the day, the family staged the Tate murders to look like more Panther revenge, hoping to free the guy from jail. Mm-hmm. Newspapers don't bite on the race war angle, so they go out the next night and kill the Liam Bankas to keep the narrative going. Berlinger's take, is that a series of blunders and bad planning by petty criminals, not some grand apocalyptic mastermind plan like most people seem to think.
2: Well, all right, then.
1: I thought Manson was a racist, right? He talked about race war, sure, but they're saying the actual killings were a dumb cover-up to something else.
2: Okay.
1: Is this the ultimate true crime plot twist or just another director trying to make the most famous murders of the 20th century into a bad episode of Cops?
2: Sounds like they're just trying to get some publicity for their little show on Netflix, don't it?
1: Well, I think I just gave it to them.
2: Well, yeah, it worked. You know, so they had other stuff on Netflix. You ever just look around and see what's on instead of going to look? You know, it's like finding a channel back when we used to channel surf. You sit there for a half an hour just pushing. Did you go up or down when you channel surfed? Did you start low and work your way up to the big channels, or did you start at the top and work your way down?
1: I've never in my life thought about whether I went up or down until you asked me right now.
2: And now you realize that you've always done it the same way every time, and you didn't even know it.
1: I don't even remember.
2: Yeah. I usually start low, because that's kind of like when you first turn on the guide, you know, you got like two, and then you can go all the way into the thousands or whatever. But you can just sit there and start. Well, you can go to Netflix or any one of them streaming deals now. They got so many shows. You can just channel surf on Netflix. I mean, it's just the same channel, but you're show surfing, I guess. And then you'll see all kinds of stuff on there you hadn't ever heard of.
1: Have you watched Tires yet with Shane Gillis?
2: I've seen a little bit of it.
1: There's a new season that just dropped yesterday. I haven't watched any of it yet.
2: It's a pretty funny show, guys working in a tire store.
1: It is really funny.
2: Doesn't sound like it would be a great place for a lot of comedy, but I'm sure Hollywood has proven that wrong.
1: It's a comedy show about a blue-collar workplace, a sitcom type thing. Started off as basically Shane Gillis's stand-up extended into a workplace comedy set. But then in season two, it grew more, deeper characters, a lot of interesting people on that show who you'd probably like.
2: Okay.
1: A lot of actors you'd probably know.
2: One for you here on Peacock. You want to see a lesbian coming-of-age romantic drama.
1: Okay.
2: It's called Girls Like Girls, based on a 2023 book. Features a new version of Hayley Kiyoko's song, Girls Like Girls. I'm sure you're familiar with that work.
1: But it's nothing like a movie I've already seen called Girls on Girls.
2: That's different.
1: It's a totally different thing altogether.
2: Mm-hmm.
1: Yeah.
2: What about the girls going wild on girls?
1: Do you remember that? Could you imagine somewhere out there, there's a guy that owns all those DVDs? Do you think he feels silly for spending money on it?
2: I bet he still got his DVD player, even if you don't.
1: Like, what was even the point? Do you think if you're at a yard sale this weekend, you're going to see the Girls Gone Wild DVD box set?
2: Why would anybody be selling that? I mean, if they get like $1 million for it, maybe, sure.
1: Well, I think at the end of the day, it's sort of like that Tracy Lords controversy.
2: Right.
1: Weren't there some underage girls in there? Didn't he get into trouble for that?
2: Yeah, and apparently not everybody signed a release, which kind of got him in more trouble.
1: Imagine.
2: But even if they were signing releases, if they're underage, they don't have the authority to release their permission because they're underage.
1: I don't know what it means, but there was an evolution of chicks behaving in a risque manner, going from Girls Gone Wild all the way up to the OnlyFans generation. Back then, they used to just get a hat, a t-shirt, a koozie. Now they're making millions of dollars a month for doing basically the same thing. Is that an empowering revelation, or is it just more evidence to the fact that society is slowly decaying?
2: Damn good question. You let me know when y'all figure it out.
1: Doesn't really sound like something I'd spend a lot of time on. I just figured I'd ask you guys.
2: Probably not going to go over and over it.
1: Honestly, I'll probably forget we even talked about this in about 5 seconds.
2: Talked about what?
3: Vaccines are extremely important to ending this outbreak, but we can't abandon the common public health measures of wearing a mask.
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2: Just wow in general? Okay.
1: I just enjoy the music of Spinal Tap.
2: Oh, I thought you were still looking at pictures of Fang Fang.
1: No, I don't really find her to be that attractive.
0: No, I'll tell you what, I've seen a lot of finer looking women that could probably, get something out of me, you know, if they wanted to.
1: Fang Fang looks a little mousy to me. She doesn't look like, you know, and by the way, Eric Swalwell wasn't even the only one who had a Chinese spy. Didn't Dianne Feinstein, the former senator, have a driver who was a Chinese spy?
0: That does sound right.
1: She had a personal chauffeur, which begs two questions.
2: You had an Asian driver for chauffeur?
1: You know, it's funny, Billy. I remember us talking about this like 6 years ago, and I think, I don't know if you remember this, but I think that was your exact reaction.
0: I just find that unusual. That's all?
1: Yeah.
2: Hey, not in that part of Northern California, though.
1: No, they're in that area, mm-hmm. They're known to be good drivers.
2: Oh, okay.
1: Yeah, and not good at math. That's sort of what...
2: How did that happen?
1: I know, I love a stereotype being broken.
2: Oh, of course. We break them all the time.
1: Fantasy football drafts are happening all over the country, and some people are feeling pretty good about their teams.
0: You get into that fantasy football stuff?
1: I do not.
0: Oh, okay. No, I didn't think so.
1: It's kind of like Dungeons and Dragons for jocks.
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2: Not anymore.
3: Yeah, it's kind of awesome.
8: Finish that.
3: We're within 20 minutes of this show being done.
2: I know.
3: And we haven't once discussed, and we don't have to start now.
2: No, we wouldn't.
3: The WNBA.
2: Haven't really discussed that at all.
3: Are we getting fatigue, or is it that real sports are now occupying the headlines again?
2: I think real sports is coming along, and so there's less room for non-sports, like women's basketball or whoever plays. They're not allowed to tell you what the W stands for.
3: Nope. And I wouldn't want to know. Nobody wants to know.
2: I wouldn't even guess.
3: It doesn't matter what it stands for. It stands for whatever they want it to be standing for.
2: That's right.
3: Yeah. Kanye West is going to tour Russia after he's done with his upcoming concert at the Superdome, which is apparently really upsetting people.
2: Oh, is that right?
3: Kanye West may be on the outer in the rest of the world, but he clearly feels the love in Russia. So much so, the rapper, now known as Ye, announced tour dates to make him the biggest Western star to play in Russia since its brutal invasion of Ukraine 4 years
2: ago.
3: Well,
2: yay for Ye.
3: Yeah, exactly.
2: For him.
3: He's talking about doing a concert at the 70,000 capacity Gazprom Arena in St. Petersburg.
2: You ever been there?
3: Tickets went on sale and sold out within hours. No, I've never been. Have you?
2: You should do your little comedy thing over there one of them days.
3: At the Gazprom?
2: Yeah.
3: Well, if they'll have us. Prices,
2: I'm sure they'd keep you.
3: Prices range from 9,000 rubles to 160,000 rubles.
2: How much is that? Like real money?
3: Like between $100 and almost $2,000, depending on whether you want...
2: Kind of a lot.
3: Nosebleeds or not.
2: I'd pass.
3: He's been trying to rehabilitate his image for years after that whole pro-Nazi thing. He came out as a gay Nazi. Do you remember?
2: Mm-hmm.
3: He did a rap song about having sex with his male cousin, and then another song called Heil Hitler.
2: Oh, yeah.
3: Anyway, he apologized.
2: Well, you have to take it. You have to accept his apology then, right?
3: He blamed his statements on bipolar disorder, and people said, that's not good enough. And he said, I also had a brain injury.
2: Oh. Well, there you go.
3: West took out a full-page advertisement in the Wall Street Journal where he penned an apology to the black community as well as for the anti-Semitism while opening up about his struggle with bipolar type 1. I gotta think if you're in trouble for anti-Semitism, it's probably not the black community you need to apologize for.
2: I wouldn't think so.
3: But if you did apologize to the black community, would you do it in the Wall Street Journal?
2: Probably not.
3: Probably like Ebony or something, right?
9: Is that where you look?
3: I would think if you're apologizing to Jewish people, then maybe
2: Wall Street Journal.
3: Yeah, exactly. Sure. But black community, what do they read? Essence?
9: You tell me.
2: No, you're supposed to tell us.
3: Yeah, you're supposed to know, right?
9: Yeah, I look at the same websites y'all look at, man.
3: Sure.
9: What you talk about?
3: Well, you're a stereotype breaker. That's what you're
9: known. That's what I do. But I bust them out.
3: Anyway, he's been rumored to be planning to perform in Russia for some time, but now it's actually happening. Concerts by Western acts were not uncommon before Russia's invasion of Ukraine. Recent concerts before that whole war thing started included the Red Hot Chili Peppers, Lana Del Rey, and System of a Down. Mr. O, you love System of a Down.
9: Oh, you know I'm all about it. That's me.
3: Yeah. Anyway, so if you want to go see Kanye and you missed the Superdome concert, catch him in St. Petersburg, Russia.
2: Well, that's an opportunity for the rest of us.
3: Yeah, it's something to go do.
2: World travelers, we get around. I mean, not, really outside of the United States much, but still, it's part of the world, isn't it?
3: Wait, what if Kanye's over there and he brings a CBD pen?
2: I'm thinking maybe they can keep him.
3: And he tries to get back on his plane to fly home, and then there's a thing, free Kanye.
2: Fingers crossed. Man, that'd be pretty cool. Then we could trade Brittany Griner for him and get him back and send her back home where she'd belong.
3: Well,
2: that's not her home.
3: Well, they enjoy women's basketball over there.
2: And it could be her future home, I guess.
3: I've heard over there, when they're talking about women's basketball, they don't just discuss it, they actually watch it.
2: No way.
3: Yeah, they turn it on, they keep track of the score, the whole shebang.
2: Boy, aren't you glad you didn't wake up in Russia this morning?
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38: WalletHub has released its list of the hardest working states in America, and North Dakota tops the rankings for the third straight year. Alaska comes in second, followed by South Dakota, Texas, and Hawaii, rounding out the top five. The study looked at factors like work week hours, employment rates, and volunteerism. On the other end of the list, the five lowest ranked states for hard work are New York, Nevada, Rhode Island, West Virginia, and Michigan, which finishes dead last. WalletHub says Americans do work more hours than many people in other developed countries. New York State has put an end to an illegal agreement between two major companies for renters, Redfin and Zillow.
0: Attorney General Letitia James says New York was one of five states that sued the two companies for violating antitrust laws after Zillow paid Redfin $100 million to stop its rental advertisements and transfer all its clients to Zillow. Redfin then agreed to exclusively show copies of apartments listed on Zillow, with James saying it resulted in higher pricing and fewer choices for renters and property owners. Under the settlement, the companies now must resume competing with each other. In New York, I'm Natalie Migliori.
38: And now 3 in 4 Canadians say their country ending U.S. trade negotiations with the U.S. was the right call, Michael Kastner reports.
1: That's according to a new poll from the Angus Reid Institute. This after Canadian Prime Minister Mark Carney removed his nation's negotiators from trade discussions with the United States just before a new round of tariffs from the Trump administration went into effect. Carney said Canada would implement retaliatory efforts on the U.S. starting September 8th.
38: And Forbes reports a growing number of colleges are exploring 3-year bachelor's degree programs as a way to reduce costs and get students into the workforce sooner. Supporters say the path could save families thousands of dollars. Schools are now looking at ways to make traditional 4-year degrees more flexible. I'm Monica Nelson with your consumer and business news.

0: is the oldest mosque in America? If you guessed Cedar Rapids, Iowa, you'd be correct. It was completed in 1934. It is the oldest still-standing purpose-built mosque in the United States. Earlier Islamic houses of worship existed, but they were converted from existing buildings or have not survived over the years.
1: Well, who knew? Well, thank you for the lesson.
0: Cedar Rapids, Iowa, the home of American Islam.
2: Whoa, what's happening?
0: What?
2: I feel like I'm floating. I'm lighter than... It's 9:33. That's when gravity shut off.
0: That's what they said.
2: Well, it was 9:33 an hour ago on the East Coast, and I don't remember getting any news updates about people floating off into the space.
0: And if you think about it, it was 9:33 hours ago in Europe. So.
2: Yeah, and they're still there. It's 9:33 and 38 seconds here, and looks like we're all still stuck to the ground. What happened to this whole... How come none of these predictions ever come true?
0: Mm.
2: Well, we were all supposed to rise to heaven in the thing, you know, the thing in the Bible where we all rise to heaven. You know all about that.
0: Revelations?
2: Maybe that was it. I don't know. They have a word for it where you all rise to heaven except for, you know, those of you who aren't good enough to get into heaven. And then we have to stay here on earth and battle dinosaurs and beasts from, you know, opening... up in fissures out of the earth. And
0: I think that you're talking about the rapture.
2: That's probably a rapture. Blondie talked about it in a song.
0: Yeah.
2: But people didn't pay attention.
0: That is a good song, actually. You know, she raps in it.
2: Yeah. She was the first rapper, we think.
0: Who's this Fab Five Freddy guy? What's he want with us?
1: I don't know what he wants.
0: Yeah, what do we got to do for him, you know?
2: Well, if gravity, stopped working where you are, give us a quick holler, or if you could email us if you can reach your computer while you're floating in space. Do it.
0: Yeah.
2: That'd be good to know.
0: The Babylon Bee is suing New Mexico.
1: What'd they do?
0: A law will require disclaimers on jokes and AI images, and Babylon Bee says no, violation of our First Amendment rights. Apparently, the New Mexico is stuffing words into their mouths, forcing us to say things we wouldn't say otherwise.
1: Uh-oh.
0: I'm standing beside the Babylon Bee in this lawsuit against the very oppressive and very poor state of New Mexico, where there's not much to do but play with sand.
2: It's true. They are very, very poor and sad and depressed most of the time.
0: And they have meth.
2: Yeah, mostly because we've driven through it many times, so we know everything there is to know about the state.
0: A New Mexico law will require disclaimers on certain AI-generated political content, including parody and satire. And so the Christian satire news website, the Babylon Bee, says, hey, up yours, buddy.
2: Yeah.
0: What are you going to do, crucify us?
2: Ooh.
0: HB 182. It was passed in 2024. It was amended to the New Mexico Campaign Reporting Act to add disclosure requirements for political ads. But they also say it affects comedy. You can't put disclaimers on comedy.
1: Well, like you know, the Democrats don't have comedy. They ruined comedy. Tried to ruin it for everybody, but the Republicans wouldn't let it. But the Democrats don't have they just don't know comedy. They're not good at it.
0: A spokesperson for the Ethics Commission said the lawsuit was baseless, telling Fox News the commission had never taken action to enforce the AI disclaimer requirements in the law, including against satire. Sounds like they're a little nervous.
2: Does sound that way, doesn't it?
0: You should be nervous.
1: You should be.
0: When the Babylon Bee sets their sights on you, you know you're going to get it.
2: I have a Rod Stewart update for you. Been a lot of elderly rockers in the news in the last few months, even much less years, of people postponing or canceling their shows. You know, this guy had to cancel for that reason. This guy died. This person, you know. Well, Rod Stewart canceled his remaining tour dates. He is recovering, and what they put here is routine coronary stent procedure. What that means is he had heart surgery.
0: Mm.
2: Yeah, he's canceled his shows because he had heart surgery and says he's already feeling better and looking forward to getting back on stage one of these days. But right now, when got a stent put in, he's just going to lay around and hopefully feel better. He is 81 years old.
0: So not really a young Turk anymore, huh?
2: Why does it not occur to these people, like Rod Stewart, the Rolling Stones, and many others, to just retire and, you know, kick back and, you know, make a living off of your recordings? How about that?
0: Do you really not know?
2: Why can't they just let it go at some point? 81 years old.
0: Because life was meant to be lived, Mr. Kenneth.
2: But now they can go out and live it doing other things besides being on stage for an hour and a half at night.
0: Do you think there's something he could do that's more fun than being Rod Stewart, a rock star in all seven continents?
2: At 81, wouldn't you just think everything he does probably causes him pain? I've heard from older people that everything they do is just painful now all the time.
0: Well, I've heard from rock stars that everything they do is drugs and
1: That's
0: it
1: right.
0: feels great.
1: They don't feel no pain.
0: Yeah, he's not in any pain. He's high as a kite. What are you talking about?
2: Well, he's just going to continue to suffer medical problems. You know, he's had some problems before with ill health. And he's recovered so far.
0: Look, no one's going to live forever, but while you're alive, don't you want to live?
1: Live it all. Live it up.
0: Do you want to be alive or do you want to live,
2: okay,
0: Mr. Kenneth?
2: I got it. Your philosophy on a bumper sticker. Yeah, and it's valuable. It's worthy.
0: Actually, it's some of the merch I got at ilovewj.com.
2: That figures.
0: Go to our website today, ilovewj.com. You can find great gifts for guys that are hard to find gifts for.
2: There you go. Yeah. And then live it up.
0: Yeah.
3: Look, I think that's an example of a broader question, which is, if you get invited to something where there are no rules, where there is total freedom for everybody, do you actually want to go to that party? Or are you going to decide to stay home?
4: Get those nerds!
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0: You feeling it, ain't you? You feeling it?
1: Yeah, it's Elvis week. We'll kick the week off, and just like Black History Month, we'll play Elvis all morning, and then on the last day of Elvis History Week, we'll play a couple more songs.
2: Yeah, it'll suddenly dawn on you. You let it slip, and now it's back. Markets opened up four minutes ago, and everything was supposed to be mixed. A little bit up, a little bit down. Right now, Dow and NASDAQ down. Although, SpaceX has come back nicely the last couple of days. Went down like $1.08 and change. Now, today is at 133, just like 2 days worth of trading. So, yeah, just like that.
1: Just like that, huh?
0: That's how it'll do you.
1: So that's that, huh?
0: Well, it changes all day long. Where it opens isn't as important as where it closes. Am I right?
1: Absolutely. That's what I always say.
0: That's what you always say.
1: A market is just like a relationship.
0: Is that how that works?
1: Well, seems like there's a lot of parallels, wouldn't you agree?
0: Sure.
1: Let me take a look at my portfolio real quick. I wish I hadn't looked at it.
0: Yeah, don't look at that.
1: You should have stopped me. Why didn't you guys say anything? I almost lost $100 this morning.
0: Oh, no.
1: I was going to use that to pay for the money I just lost on concert tickets.
0: Mm-mm-mm.
1: Yeah.
0: Why are you losing money on concert tickets?
1: Well, I forgot that I had a comedy show on Saturday in Waco.
0: You got tickets to see? Who are you going to go see?
1: Months ago, I bought rock concert tickets in a different city in a different part of the state. And it didn't sell out. So now I forgot. I double booked. I actually triple booked myself that night because I also got asked to DJ at a 60th birthday party in Houston. So that's three things. And I picked the radio listeners. I'd rather go do comedy in Waco.
0: Might as well. Sure. Yeah. Well, and now you have to not go see that band that you loved so much.
1: Well, it's even better. I'll listen to the music in the car all the way to Waco.
0: Okay, then.
1: Yeah, that'll be great. Here's a cute story. A Massachusetts nurse named Nora first met baby Pamela as a patient at the NICU at Beverly Hospital. The baby had been exposed to drugs in the womb and was to be placed in foster care at birth. But the foster family, who was lined up to take her home from the hospital, was not able to provide the specialized care that baby Pamela needed. So Nurse Nora and her husband, well, they'd already been thinking about becoming foster parents, and her coworkers gave her the push to intervene in her tiny patient's life.
3: So she stole a baby. It sounds like she stole that baby.
1: No, she gave it a home.
3: Yeah, but, you know, wasn't hers. She took it.
1: Those are a very kind thing that they did there.
3: Hope you didn't feed it to a dingo.
1: Now, what are you doing? This is a sweet story about a nurse saving a baby that was a crack baby. And crack babies need love, too.
2: Crack babies need love. You have that t-shirt, am I right?
1: No, we should sell that.
2: Yeah, I think I saw that on somebody. Crack babies need love, too.
1: Is that at ilovewj.com?
2: I believe it might be. There's so much in there, you spend all day shopping.
1: Boy, there's a lot of great gifts at ilovewj.com you could buy for the man in your life who's hard to shop for.
0: Yeah, oh, and back to school time, too. Wouldn't you love to send your kids back to school with a Walter Johnson t-shirt with a slogan of some kind?
1: Hey, kids, if you're not excited about school this semester, get a shirt from ilovewj.com. They'll send you home. You could play Fortnite all afternoon.
0: That's true. Chances are you won't get through first period.
1: Yeah. Anyway, it's just a sweet story about a nurse adopting a crack baby.
0: Well, that's all so sweet.
1: Yeah.
0: Now, is it going to be 15 years later the crack baby, you know, kills her? Or,
1: no.
0: You know, some tragedy like that? Because, you know, you start trying to do the right thing, and the next thing you know, something just karma turns around and kicks you in the ass.
1: Please don't try to predict gloom and doom. It'll
0: happen without my prediction.
1: Well, there is a chance. Yes, that's true. Yeah. If a day ends in Y, you could tell that is a day when the Wisconsin gubernatorial candidate, Francesca Hong, is going to say something stupid.
0: Oh, yeah. Did she get to it yet this morning?
1: Over the weekend, a mom asked her at a New Richmond School District meeting if she really wanted to get rid of Thanksgiving. And she gave the answer you'd expect her to give. She also asked another pretty basic question here. Should boys be allowed in girls' sports? And instead of giving an answer, she went on some rant about the WNBA and how the players should be paid more, which was pretty funny because it had nothing to do with the question. Here's a little of what it sounded like.
4: The girls in New Richmond and across the state are being required to share bathrooms, locker rooms, and private spaces with people with male genitalia. What is your message to those young women and their parents who are concerned that the feelings of young males are taking priority over the rights of their daughters?
5: Boo.
1: Go ahead, Francesca.
5: Boo.
1: This is an not the best quality audio.
0: Yeah, I was having a little trouble with it myself.
1: But here's Francesca.
5: Male reporters get access to women's locker rooms.
1: I can't put up with the bad quality of the audio. She goes on a rant about the WNBA not being paid enough. She never answers the question. Is anyone surprised?
2: That's a politician for you.
1: And that is the front
2: runner.
1: That's the front runner in tomorrow's Wisconsin primaries for gubernatorial candidate.
2: Seems like most of these little gals up there with that Democrat socialist thing, they just got pudding for brains.
1: Yeah, they sure do. What kind of pudding, though, you think?
2: Cold. What? Just sitting there, just dying pudding.
1: You eat warm pudding?
2: Yeah.
1: Really?
2: Oh, yeah.
1: I always figure pudding's just a thing you take out of the fridge. That's why whenever I imagine, what is it, British people eating blood pudding, I always imagine it's like a cold red bowl filled with gelatinous goop.
0: Okay, you're grossing people out now. Stop it.
1: Well, I mean, British people are disgusting. I get it.
2: Okay, just for the record, I couldn't tell you the last time I had pudding. You know, grown men don't eat pudding. We like, you know, like cake and pie and cookies. That's kind of manly desserts like that.
1: That's true. Those are manlier desserts.
0: Oh, yeah. Yeah.
1: That's probably
0: isn't what... soft serve basically like pudding?
1: Well, what
2: okay,
1: you...
2: don't start that. No, because now you're going to make me have to stop going to Dairy Queen.
1: Yeah, why you got to drag Dairy Queen
2: has
1: into
2: to ruin
1: this?
2: Everything, don't
6: Wahoo
2: they?
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0: y'all gonna have to help me out with this one.
1: Sup?
0: It's a kind of a confusion story out of Fulton County, Georgia. I don't know if you heard about this little babysitter snafu or not.
1: We got friends there.
0: Yeah, we know folks in Fulton County. Somebody got them a babysitter for their two babies, and the babysitter went ahead and kidnapped the two kids, took off with them.
1: Yeah.
0: Locked them inside of a trailer. Looked like it was just filled with garbage and stuff.
1: A baby, too.
0: Yeah, a little baby and a little bit older baby, but two babies. She runs off with them, locks them out. I don't know how they figured out what trailer they were in, but the police went there, and they got video. The policeman is using a cinder block that he picked up off the side of the trailer there to smash the lock and the handle so they could rescue them two kids. And they rescued them, and they got them out of there, and they got this woman. She's a looker, too. Boy, she's a pretty. You sure want to put her in charge of your children? And so they got her and arrested her, and they did a little background search on her, you know, because cops will do that. They're nosy. They want to see what else you've been up to. Turns out, kidnapping.
1: Mm.
0: She's like a regular just kidnapper. She kidnapped people before.
1: Shouldn't they have done a background check on?
0: The parents, that's what I'm saying. The parents apparently didn't do what they should have done. Maybe looked into it a little bit. It's called due diligence. They didn't do that. They didn't do of any kind. Due diligence.
1: So is there going to be a news story now about lonely women feel empathy for her? Like
0: probably there's already people are probably lining up to be on her side. And we get a lot of emails about that sort of thing. This one say, morning, guys. Thanks for touching on the case where the lady killed her kids. And she did clearly kill the kids. My wife is one of those retards. This is his wording. Who has gotten so deep into this on TikTok, I just can't, I can't tell her. She said, it's just like the liberals on CNN. It's the only news feed they have and the only information they go off of. So it can sound very intriguing, especially to a retarded person who can't differentiate reality and entertainment. What they don't get is this is a person's actual life. This is a man who came home to find his children murdered by his wife and now has a big group of retards trying to blame him for it. And they're doing it for views and likes and thumbs ups. I try to convince my wife that the people that are telling her that are on the side of the TikTok, the other side of the TikTok screen,
1: sure,
0: the people back here that write back to you,
1: probably don't even believe it.
0: They don't believe. They're just hoping that you're dumb enough to believe it.
1: If you're one of those people that thinks that

0: 15 or a 16-year-old? Or what if it's a 3 or a 4-year-old?
1: Repeat prepubescent offenders. That's what I would do. Because, I mean, first-time offender, there's all we've gotten it wrong before, guys. But we didn't. We usually don't get it wrong multiple times.
2: So you're thinking the first baby he assaults or does stuff to, that's okay.
1: It's not
2: but
1: okay.
2: We shouldn't do it again.
1: How are you getting that it's okay? No.
2: Because you said...
1: I'm just saying maybe we don't kill a person.
2: Right. We let them off the hook.
1: Let him off the hook. Where are you getting that from? No.
2: Not killing is letting him off the hook. And your words were not, let's not kill him.
1: A strict, rigid punishment. Maximum sentence, whatever it is, because it's a 3-year-old, right?
2: Well, if you give him the maximum sentence of life in prison, how's he going to be a repeat offender?
1: Thank you. Yeah. Well, okay.
2: Okay.
1: So now you're onto something here.
2: But then
1: so
2: I have to pay for the rest of his life for his three squares a day.
1: Cost more to execute him. Way more. Yeah,
2: you got it. Cost more to me.
1: That's not how it works, Billy.
2: Let me handle it.
1: It costs way more to execute someone than to leave them in prison for the rest of their
2: life.
1: We're
2: not talking just the physical cost of keeping them alive and fed and all that. We're talking about the cost of going to court and
1: paying lawyers,
2: walking
1: bailiffs.
2: Through all of these, you know, over and over and over again. I need another trial.
1: Right, exactly.
2: That's sort of that's the money.
1: Yeah, every time they challenge the outcome of it. Right, that's where you got to pay the judge, you got to pay for the time in the court, and that really stacks up. Now, you might make the argument here they don't deserve that many chances to repeal or challenge it.
2: No, they don't get that.
1: But what if we're wrong? That's the question.
2: And every now and then, it happens.
1: Would you rather live in a society where once in a while a guilty person goes free, or live in a society where once in a while an innocent person's incriminated?
2: I'm not sure how that worked out exactly.
1: Well,
2: give me a minute on that one. All right, so
1: our founding fathers had an idea, and they went with the guilty person goes free once in a while.
2: Yeah, no, I think the guilty person ought to get prison or death. Depending on what they did.
1: So then you would rather live in a society where an innocent person is once in a while incriminated.
2: Yeah, that sounds more like it. Yeah,
1: sounds like
2: me.
1: What if you're the innocent person?
2: Or your wife or your child. Yeah, what if they're the ones that didn't do it, but the evidence looks bad enough that they decided they did?
1: Well, for the record, Billy Ed, the communists and the Muslims agree with you.
2: Huh?
1: The communists and the Muslims live in a society that's guilty until proven innocent.
2: The communists and the Muslims are most of the pedophiles. What are you talking about? I got to straighten all these boys out. Y'all, we're gonna have to take a break long enough for me to, you know, just go ahead and I might have to just put an ass whooping on everybody in this room today.
1: Well, to your point, the Soviets
2: I'm ready. Step up. Come on, bring it.
1: He's not going to fight you, Mr. O.
2: Well, he hadn't mouthed off yet, neither.
1: No.
2: He's probably on my side.
1: Mr. O, are you on the side of more strict, rigid punishment?
3: I say don't mess with babies. Don't mess with children.
1: We all agree on that.
3: I don't like that. Well, all right then.
1: Yeah. Did you guys see the video of this woman working on a ranch getting branded?
2: Was it the Yellowstone?
1: No, it's called the JJ Ranch. This video has gone viral.
2: Oh, they're doing it on her back.
1: Yeah, right on her upper left back, kind of near the shoulder blade.
2: Oh, that looks like it's going to hurt.
1: And she doesn't move.
2: No, she's, look. Oh.
1: And they show you what it looks like when they take it off. She's kind of looks like a Italian girl, maybe Latina, very pretty girl.
2: Okay, that wasn't branding.
1: Yeah, it is.
2: It didn't smoke. Her skin didn't even smoke. When you brand something, you're supposed to start smoking.
1: It's smoking. Look at it closely.
2: All right, the branding iron is smoking now. I can see it.
1: Yeah.
2: But she don't... you know what they did? They probably rubbed some kind of a numbing cream on her or something.
1: I was wondering that, too. How's she able to put up with this? She's really good about it. The other thing that's interesting is, real attractive girl, no tattoos anywhere on her body. She's just got this brand on her back.
2: You think that's the only branding? Maybe she's got them all over. Maybe that's her thing.
1: She likes getting burned or something?
2: Well, she seems to enjoy this one.
1: Have you ever heard this before, that former heroin addicts are more interested in getting tattoos than a non-heroin addict?
2: I hear that all the time.
1: You do? Why would you hear it?
2: All people ever talk about anymore.
1: So what kind of addiction would you have that causes you to want to get burned?
2: I couldn't even begin to guess.
1: Me neither.
3: Well, while he's got her bent over a rail like that, you'd think he did anything else?
2: Excuse me?
1: Did anything else what? What do you mean?
3: Washed her hair. You know, she bent over like that where he could, you know, pour a bucket of water on her head.
1: Sure. Or take her to one of those Muslim foot washing stations at the DFW airport.
2: Or any of the other airports where they have them. It's not just Dallas.
1: Why are there

0: how many of those? Why do people need to wash their feet while they're flying? Can't they just wait till they get home?
1: Keep your shoes and your socks on, people.
0: What is it with your feet and not your genitals or your butt crack? Or that's the one thing in your body you're worried about right now? You wipe your ass with your bare left hand.
1: Who does?
0: The Muslims.
1: Oh.
0: But they need to wash their feet. Doesn't that seem like a contradiction? Didn't it feel like in the hierarchy of hygiene here, you've really screwed up the order of things?
2: Well, maybe they weren't comfortable washing anything else in the airport. Maybe, hopefully they wash elsewhere.
0: Yeah.
2: We don't know.
0: Well, they're Muslims. They probably do it like once a year.
1: Are they washing their own feet or are they having other people wash their feet for them? I always thought that washing your feet thing, that was like, paying a tribute to him or something. I'll wash your feet. That's how much I love you or whatever.
0: I think that's
1: kind of creepy.
0: I think you're confusing Islam with Jesus Christ. That's a little different.
1: It's still creepy. I don't want to wash nobody's feet, man or woman.
0: Yeah, I don't want to wash anybody's feet either. Does that make me a bad Christian?
2: You wouldn't wash Jesus' feet.
0: Well, Jesus Christ.
1: Kenny.
0: I mean, I don't want to.
1: Shame on you.
0: If Jesus Christ showed up right now and I knew it was him and he asked me to wash his feet, I'd still be a little suspicious, you know?
3: Yeah, but if Jesus showed up and it was the real deal, I don't think he would ask you to wash his feet. So if he does ask you, then it ain't real.
0: I feel like if Jesus shows up right now, washing your feet would not be the top priority, you know?
1: Plus, we have three levels of security here. We got three doors that you can't get in without a special key card.
0: That's a good point.
1: Yeah, if he's out in the lobby or in the hallway of the building, who's even going to know?
0: Yeah, and if he walks through the lobby when that security guard's working and not sleeping like he is often about half the time,
1: rare.
0: There's no way he's getting in here.
1: No, no. Jesus ain't getting in here.
0: Unless he waits a few more minutes till the guy nods off.
1: Well, yeah, or it's got a timer.
0: Yeah.
1: You know, that thing will be open soon anyway.
0: Good point, yeah.
4: Hey, babe.
5: Hey. So remember when I was pregnant, you told everyone we're pregnant?
4: Yeah.
5: And remember when I gave birth, you told everyone we gave birth?
4: Yeah.
5: Well, we dented the car.
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0: While we're on the topic of the war in Iran, don't buy the left's sudden concern for sailors. The crocodile tears over the USS Abraham Lincoln. Critics suddenly discovered the living conditions on this battleship, a nuclear-powered the USS Abraham Lincoln.
1: Aircraft carrier?
0: Yeah, 5,000 sailors.
1: Yep. And they've been out there over 200 days steady. Now, they hadn't been at war for 200 days, obviously, but they've been in a war situation.
0: They've been there for 260 days, but 150 of them were in a combat zone.
1: Yeah.
0: And reports of food supply shortages, power issues, morale is bad. Progressives paint the conditions as unusually bleak. Guys, it's never great on these things. But they don't care. They don't care about Pete Hegseth mismanaging the war. They just want to win the next election.
1: You also can't believe either side, really, unless you're there or talk to somebody that was there and you believe what they tell you, because they're telling completely different stories depending on who you talk to. Like almost every other news story in the news today, you go talk to this person, yeah, that didn't happen. Go talk to that person, oh, it was awful. I don't know what to believe.
0: Just a few months ago, these same voices were outraged that service members were getting steak and lobster before long deployment. Do you remember that?
1: Uh-huh.
0: But back then, it was wasteful spending. Now Pete Hegseth isn't feeding them enough.
1: Yeah, and Trump's terrible. He's awful.
0: Every day. There's no proof that the suicide rates are up since the war started. They're just making that up. Now, if you do care about the suicide rates of military veterans, if you are concerned about their well-being, we have a event coming up Sunday, September 6th at Tejas Brewery, Operation Comedy Therapy, to raise money for disabled military veterans. And we've done it every year for over a decade, and we've noticed we never get a lot of support from the local liberals that seem to care about these people so much.
1: Yeah, where are they at? No, they care if it can make Trump look bad, that's all.
0: The war has lasted longer than planned, right? And I'm not a fan of it, but, you know, these men on this aircraft carrier, these are heroes.
1: They have any women there?
0: Every day. Yeah, they're probably there to make sandwiches and stuff.
1: Don't you imagine?
0: Yeah. Someone's got to do that.
1: I don't know why I even bother asking. You ignore the women, and if you don't ignore them, it's worse.
0: The left's sudden tears for the sailors about as authentic as a campaign promise.
1: Ain't that the right?
0: They hated steak and lobster days ago. Now they hate long deployments. Meanwhile, the actual warriors keep doing their jobs. Support the crew. Skip the soapbox, people.
1: They're floating the George Washington over there to relieve the Abraham Lincoln.
0: Yeah.
1: And I think that's kind of funny because I think it worked the other way, didn't it?
0: Amen to that.
1: Well, not exactly.
0: We should have sports coming up in a little bit.
2: You should have sports coming up in a little bit. It ain't Thursday yet, so we ain't got no football yet, but it's coming.
0: Yeah, but in the meantime, former Brooklyn Metropolitan Detention Center inmate Linus Fu, locked up in January last year on a low-level bank fraud roll, says he got real tight with Luigi in the intake wing.
1: Oh, really?
0: Yeah, Fu saw the 28-year-old every day.
1: Wait, whoa. When you say intake wing, is that some kind of, you know, like prison talk for, you know, up to shoot?
0: No.
1: Stop it. It's like it's intake, you know. Did he give him a little something in the old intake?
0: Do you think that's what we're talking about?
1: The exhaust port? Maybe like in Star Wars when they kept telling Luke he needs to shoot his missile right into the exhaust port. I think we know what they were saying.
0: No, Billy, don't be ridiculous. It's a specialized section for newly arrested individuals where they can be processed, registered, and have gay sex. What are you talking about?
1: Wait a minute. What was that last part?
0: Nothing. Anyway.
1: Stop it.
0: The point is, they became friends in jail. They had snowball fights. That's not a sex thing, by the way. Autographed birthday cards for their wives. Some inmates thought Mangione was aloof and arrogant, but bunkmates said he just wanted attention. Apparently, Fu says Mangione clearly saw himself as a modern-day Robin Hood, stole from the rich to stick it to the system. The only time they talked about the case, you know, how he may or may not... Well, I guess he's admitted it now. He did murder a guy.
1: Yeah. We all know he did. We saw the video. We know he did it.
0: Mangione seemed very proud of himself. Big proud grin, says Fu. Fu asked if he did it for the fame. He said, I didn't do it for the fame. He did it because it was the right thing to do.
1: This whole story that we're bringing up right now, it sounds like the Hollywood treatment for the future reality show, you know, like Housewives of Orange County, only it's inmates of whatever prison he's in.
0: Boy, you know what role he'd be perfect for if he could just get out of jail? AOC's boyfriend.
1: Oh, wouldn't that be perfect?
0: They'd be great together.
1: What if she supported him and he was in jail? Yeah, she could be one of those people that sends love letters to the people who are incarcerated. That's a thing.
0: Let's not kid ourselves. She is. Probably doing it. Anyway, the report here from Fu says the inmates all knew who he was. Some of them wanted his autograph. Supporters flooded him with books, magazines, travel magazines, because nothing says I'm not going anywhere like a glossy of the Amalfi Coast. He even got New York Times subscriptions and passed the papers to Fu for English practice. They bonded over books, including one literally titled Luigi, the Making and the Meaning.
1: Oh, good Lord.
0: There was a book.
2: Yeah, this is going to be a TV, if not a season long, it'll be at least a special.
0: Oh, yeah, he's not going anywhere. This is probably going to make its way to the Supreme Court because now they don't know what to do about the double jeopardy issue.
1: Right. Oh, so confusing.
0: Right.
1: So aggravating. I'm just surprised that many criminals in prison respect a cowardly back-shooting son of a... It's like him.
0: Yeah, it is pretty cowardly to just shoot a man in cold blood
1: because
0: You don't like Obamacare. Well, whose fault is that? You're the Democrats. That was your thing. You wanted Obamacare. Now you're murdering over it? The same people that love Luigi Mangione are also supporting Lindsey Clancy. It's the same group of people.
1: Yes. And I understand you posted a bit of a Facebook... a question or something for people to respond to?
0: Well, yesterday I just noticed a lot of people aren't even having an argument about the case. They're having an argument about, like, there's like side quests to the conversation.
2: This is the lady that killed them children?
0: Right.
2: Was it three? She killed her own kids.
0: Postpartum psychosis.
2: Yeah.
0: But when you talk about it out loud, a lot of people go, Kenny, you don't understand postpartum depression. You don't understand it. No, I get it. I get that it exists.
1: It's a thing.
0: I understand that.
1: You're not experiencing it.
0: But they're not even saying that that's what caused her to murder her kids. And by the way, whatever the excuse is, I still think it's wrong. You should go to prison for that.
2: Damn straight.
1: And technically, if she is found not guilty by reason of insanity, as we mentioned earlier, they're not going to turn her loose and let her go and say, you're free. They're just not going to put her in a traditional jail or prison. They'll put her in a different kind of prison.
0: Yeah, like a mental hospital.
1: She's not going to get out unless they, you know, start passing out those...
0: weekend passes.
1: Yeah, 48-hour passes like they do for some of them.
0: The best take I've heard from anyone, male or female, on the Lindsey Clancy case was this one. From a woman named Brittany Hughes. She's a managing editor of MRC Video. It's a conservative media outlet. She says, my hottest Lindsey Clancy take is that even if you take her defense as the gospel truth, I don't, but let's say you do.
1: Let's say you believe every word.
0: I don't get why she wants to be found not guilty for any reason. If you told me I'd completely lost my mind and murdered all three of my children, whom I loved, you wouldn't have to give me the death penalty. I'd beg for it. I'd be so guilt-ridden and horrified, I'd do it if no one else would. Why would I want to be released on the grounds of anything? To go back home and do what? Start a new life? To live the rest of my miserable days in an insane asylum, staring at a wall, thinking about the babies I'd strangled? Honestly, even if you do believe she was genuinely that disturbed, the most merciful thing you could do is send her to the Lord and let him sort out the rest.
2: Amen. Booyah.
0: Men.
3: Are y'all not tickled? Are y'all not plumb tickled?
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0: the Walton and Johnson Show. We enjoy live entertainment, theater, sporting events, comedy shows. We're in Waco Saturday night, by the way, at the Hippodrome Theater.
1: Is that tomorrow?
0: Yeah, that's tomorrow night.
1: Oh, yeah. Yeah. Add a little urgency to it. See, it's like, tomorrow night! That's how you get people excited. See?
0: Well, it's not a commercial. I'm just telling people we're going to be, well, if you're downtown in Waco tomorrow and you're looking for something to do, maybe stroll over to the Hippodrome. Or if you're a planning type, if you're detail-oriented.
1: Oh, yeah. Actually have a plan.
0: They sell tickets on the internet. Go find them.
1: No way.
0: It's Jesse Payton, Kenny Webster, Couples Therapy. It's at the Hippodrome Theater in Waco.
1: Y'all aren't really a couple, though, are you?
0: No, there's also a sassy black lady that's performing. It's a stand-up comedy show about
2: love. Why didn't you lead with that? That's the best part.
0: She's great, too.
2: My sassy black lady tomorrow night at the Hippodrome. I want to see that.
0: Yeah, you're going to have a good time. But on that note, also live music. I love live music. And while that has nothing to do with what we'll be doing tomorrow night, I can't help but notice, after reading this very well-written viral op-ed in the Houston Chronicle this morning, there seems to be a war from the black nail polish wearing emo community of Houston, Texas, against one local music venue for the crime of hosting a political event.
2: Oh, hell no. They did not do something like that.
0: Yeah.
2: That is the worst of the worst. When you said black emo community, you're not talking black people. We're talking the black fingernail people. That's a whole different world right there.
0: There's a music venue in Houston, Texas called the White Oak Music Hall.
1: Maybe right there by the White Oak Bayou.
0: That's right.
1: Wonder if they named it for that or if that was just a coincidence.
0: I don't think it was a coincidence, no. And this is a medium-sized, locally owned music venue, and they book music acts that are not exactly algorithm-friendly. It's safe to say they probably take a loss on their shows from time to time. It's the kind of place where you go see upcoming alternative rock and indie rock bands, DJs, that sort of thing.
1: Wink, alternative. Not popular, that's what it means.
0: Well, not pop, right? And you're right. Sometimes I bet they lose music money all the time on events, but really cool bands. And one single lone time, they booked a Republican.
1: This one time? At band camp?
0: Exactly.
1: They had a Republican come in. What was his name?
0: Ken Paxton and Kenny Webster, among other people.
1: Oh, well, I'm not sure which one of them got everybody more upset. You or the other guy.
0: I mean, I just tell jokes. I wouldn't really. Anyway, there's an article today in the Houston Chronicle titled "Boycotting White Oak Music Hall Won't Hurt Ken Paxton, It Will Hurt Houston Musicians."
1: Well, yeah, what Ken Paxton could, I mean,
0: he'll never go there again.
1: No.
0: He's not going to go see Me First in the Gimme Gimmes or King Buffalo or Fontaine's DC or the Black Keys. He's not going to buy tickets to Japanese Breakfast or Black Rebel Motorcycle Club or the Brian Jonestown Massacre.
1: You don't want one of them Japanese Breakfast anyway. I seen that one time. Guy couldn't believe it. He showed it to me. He's like, would you eat that for breakfast? It's like a bunch of pickled vegetables and stuff. The hell kind of place are they running over there in Japan?
0: No, Billy, it's a band. It's that's the name of a band.
1: Well, that sucks.
0: Yeah. Well,
1: whatever happened to good names of bands like Shallow Grave? I want to go see a band called Shallow Grave.
0: That is a cool name. Is
1: thank you. It's always been my favorite.
0: Is that a band, or did you just think it up?
1: No, I made that up a long time ago.
0: Oh my God! Can I dibs? Dibs on that. So the White Oak Music Hall had this event. I was there telling some jokes. And meanwhile, an emo punk bill was playing upstairs. Some of the bands were very upset that there were Republicans downstairs.
1: Oh, no.
0: So they had a 5-alarm political purity test, and now they're staging a boycott of the music venue. Now, those of you that live outside of Houston, you probably don't care. You should. This is the sort of thing that's happening in every city in America.
1: That's where we are in America. Remember all the trouble they got into because a Republican wanted to go to Madison Square Garden.
0: Right.
1: And one time, and it seems like it was quite a while back, they had a Nazi rally at Madison Square Garden. And they said, well, obviously this Republican is just trying to bring back the Nazis. Because they went into the same building.
0: Right.
1: Oh, my.
0: It's ridiculous. And it was decades apart.
1: Yeah. Oh. Easily, yeah.
0: But isn't that probably why Taylor Swift had her wedding there?
1: Maybe. Yeah. Maybe she tried to erase the smudge of Nazism at Madison Square Garden. Billy Joel could have done it, but he's not feeling well.
0: Look, my only point is, come see us Saturday night at the Hippodrome Theater in Waco.
1: That's all we're saying.
0: And don't cancel the White Oak Music Hall.
2: Well, what is this going to do to the Hippodrome next week, though?
0: Next week, I think there's like a different... Oh, some stuff has gone down.
2: Yeah. Well, it is Waco, too. I mean, they got a pretty good history of stuff. Not just at that Hippodrome.
0: It's old. It's really old. Let's see. They had Duke Ellington there, Cab Calloway, Fanny Bryce. I don't even know who that is.
1: Wow.
0: Elvis Presley performed there while he was stationed at Fort Hood.
2: How about that?
0: They needed a theater. They're like, you know, you ought to just go over there to Waco. They got a theater. John Wayne and Margaret. Isn't that cool? And then at some point, it fell apart because, you know, old theaters often do. And then along came some guy to fix it up, and now they do. Now they're going to have us on Saturday.
1: And did they mention that it's haunted?
2: Yeah, a lot of those old theaters are.
0: It's got to be haunted.
2: Got to be haunted.
0: Who do you think haunts it?
2: Elvis?
0: That would be cool.
2: Yeah.
0: Then it seemed like he'd be busy haunting something else, though. What are the rules on that? You can't haunt multiple places.
2: You don't get to tell a ghost what he can and can't do.
0: You
2: ghosts
0: think?
2: Do what they want to do, and you don't get to say.
0: Yeah, but like, how do they travel around? Once they've picked a thing to haunt, it's not like they have a transit system. Is there a speedy train they could get on, one of those light rail?
1: There are certain rules that apply to ghosts. Maybe you can't tell them who to haunt or how. But when I took the ghost tour in Key West.
0: I love that.
1: They talked about the fact that it is one of the most haunted cities in the nation, partly because it is on an island, and apparently all the people that have died there in tragedy and, you know, natural disasters and whatever over the many years in Key West, since it's an island, the law, apparently, according to the ghost tour guy, says that the ghosts can't get off the island.
0: Wow.
1: I guess they can't cross
0: the water.
1: The water.
0: Ghosts can't swim. That means ghosts are black.
1: Maybe. Yeah.
2: Check and see if they got any ID. They don't have any ID.
0: They're black.
2: Black, for sure.
0: That's interesting. New Orleans has got ghost tours and vampire tours. But what I thought was interesting about the Hippodrome Theater...
2: Can ghosts use bridges?
0: Seems like they could.
2: Well, then why couldn't they get off the island?
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28: We're talking about peacocks.
29: A peacock is specifically the male. The peahen is the female. They are not native to the United States, although they thrive in coastal, warmish areas.
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29: 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Again, the peacocks will use it to try to ward off or intimidate trespassers in their territory, but for the most part, the whole thing is to impress the peahens.
28: And they will shake those feathers, and the shaking isn't just like, hey, look how pretty. Mm-hmm. Science has discovered semi-recently those vibrations are in lockstep with the peafowl's head feathers that they used to think were just for show, but mm-hmm. now they realize they vibrate at the same intensity and that they can actually, you know, sort of feel when those tail feathers are vibrating in their direction through their head feathers.
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0: All right, Red Stick, Baton Rouge and Memphis. This is two of the grittiest places in Walton and Johnson country collide together for this next news story.
1: Whoa, looks like it could be trouble.
0: Baton Rouge, Louisiana. 50-year-old Tyrone Brazil and 50-year-old Lanisa Bradford go on a ride together. It starts off at Independence Community Park. They get into a verbal argument.
1: Who's driving?
0: Well, not Lanisa.
1: Okay, that's what I figured.
0: Because she's dead.
1: Well, I mean, she could have been driving that up till the... Wait, what now?
0: Police say Brazil pulls a gun and shoots her. Instead of calling 911...
1: Oh, dear.
0: Brazil loads her body into the passenger seat, and he starts driving. Where does he go? The bayou? Nope. A nearby ditch?
1: I'm going to guess Memphis.
0: Downtown Memphis.
1: You kind of gave me the answer early in the headline.
0: Memphis police pull him over for a routine traffic violation.
1: Was he trying to use the HOV lane the whole way or something? What was up with that?
0: It just says routine traffic violation. They look over. They find a dead woman sitting shotgun. He's just driving along.
1: He had shot her earlier that day, apparently, and just kept driving.
0: And now she's sitting shotgun.
1: Uh-huh. Wow.
0: Brazil is locked up as a fugitive. He's due at a Memphis court Monday while they work the extradition paperwork back to Louisiana.
1: I wonder, you know, early in the conversation with the cops, though, if he, you know, you know why I stopped you? It's not because of the dead girl in the car next to me, in the seat next to me, is it? You know, something like that. Or it's like, no, last I checked on her, she was fine. I didn't know she died. Well, about the gunshot? Oh, well, yeah, that probably didn't hurt.
0: Oh, yeah, I didn't even notice that. I wonder
1: where that came from.
0: I thought it was weird that she just let me keep talking about the Saints and she didn't interrupt me.
1: And on and on and on. Usually she's said stuff by now.
0: I had a lot of thoughts on the LSU new coaching team. And boy, she just let me go. She didn't. At some point, I thought she'd interject, you know.
2: Yeah, he had to have known. You know, any man with a woman in the car and she's quiet.
0: So the cop pulls her over. License and registration, and is that a dead person sitting next to you?
1: Huh.
0: How do you even open that conversation?
1: That's a good question. Yeah, what kind of excuse do you make? Well, you know, when you're speeding, it's because, I had to pee, or I was on the way to the hospital, you know, somebody's dying or something. But with that, I'm law. I don't know.
0: Maybe the real mystery is how many miles you could put on your car before someone notices the passenger is a dead person.
1: I do wonder how many people passed them, you know, or they passed, then they just looked over and was like, wow, that lady looks dead.
0: Brazil's in custody, Bradford's family dealing with the unthinkable, and Memphis just handed Louisiana a suspect with a very short explanation.
1: I bet.
0: Justice is on the way, my friends.
1: Well, are we going to follow that one closely up until its conclusion to see just how that works out?
0: Sounds like he's guilty of murder. I don't know what
1: We never follow anything up to its conclusion.
0: Well,
1: you know, that happened, and then we moved on. The guy got hit by a buffalo and thrown into the air, and he got hurt, but he lived, and nobody's checking on him today, are they? No, we move on because somebody else is doing something stupider the next day.
0: All right, here's one. You're walking around the Costco in South Carolina over there, Greenville, trying to get you some free snacks. You know, that's a good place to go for samples on a Sunday.
1: Oh, sure.
0: All of a sudden, you see a guy with a machete and a pickaxe. Going after...
1: In Greenville, South Carolina?
0: In Costco.
1: Oh, that's where Hayden Panettiere went to die. This is very upsetting.
0: I thought that was where Forrest Gump lived.
1: It was Greenbow.
0: Oh.
1: Alabama.
0: Oh, my bad.
1: Not Greenville.
0: All right, this is Greenville, South Carolina, Costco on Woodruff Road, Thursday morning. 24-year-old Jose Alejandro walks in, heads straight to the jewelry counter, and starts smashing the display cases.
1: When he walked in, was he swinging a machete?
0: That's what it says. A machete and a pickaxe.
1: Oh, a pickaxe, too. Was he going mining for gold?
0: Everybody starts calling the cops. Apparently, they thought it was a hammer. When confronted, he also claimed to have a gun. Classic overpromise, underdeliver. He didn't have a gun. Instead of running or hiding, customers and store employees jump in, detain the guy, hold him until the cops show up.
1: Wow. That's very bold for... you know, people to just jump on a man with a machete and a pickaxe.
0: One customer took some minor injuries in the process and got checked out by EMS.
1: Oh, yeah. You're supposed to distract them, you know. Yeah. Throw sand in their face or point and go, hey, hey, look, that lady's naked. And then when he turns to look, you know, that's when you move in.
0: Sure.
1: Yeah, you learn these things after a while.
0: He's been charged with armed robbery, third degree assault and battery. Apparently, he took a pretty mean-looking mugshot. Really mean-mugged the camera.
1: Oh, no.
0: That's a mistake. Mm. Smile in your mugshot.
1: Yeah, because, you know, the jurors might see that.
0: Yeah.
1: Yeah.
0: And if you smile, it looks innocent. Plus, what if he wants to run for office later on, you know?
1: Oh, yeah. Well, he will.
0: My question is, and I don't mean to stereotype, but with a name like Jose Alejandro Geraldo walking around a Costco with a pickaxe and a machete, how much longer until we find out ICE is involved in the detainment process?
1: Well, let's hope so.
0: One injured shopper later, apparently. Worth it for the story, or should every big box store just start issuing free hero stickers at the exit?
1: Wow.
0: The guy actually tried to stop him with his bare hands, got injured.
1: Yep.
0: If regular people are the ones stopping the machete guy, what exactly are the police doing?
1: That's a good question. Maybe, well, you know, you call them and they'll get there eventually. But people were already there and they had to do something.
0: Citizen's arrest. Guy came in for a $1.50 hot dog, left a hero. Respect to the customers. They didn't wait, you know, for justice to show up. They took care of it themselves.
1: Well, all right then.
0: That's quite the story, you know?
1: Yeah, it's pretty freaky. Now, this next, I don't even understand what this is all about here. Some guy dresses up like, okay, see if you can help me out with this real quick.
0: Shoot.
1: A guy in England dressed up like the Grim Reaper climbs onto the roof of the hospital and then stares down at the staff and the visitors when they come and go from the hospital. Which part of that is the crime?
0: Well, probably
1: trespassing.
0: Yeah, probably not supposed to be there. Harassment, maybe.
1: Well, yeah, in general.
0: Here's what I want to know. If you do something wrong like that, but it's obviously funny, does the judge, you know...
1: Are you thinking like, you know, the island attorney walking along the beach and in a hurricane?
0: For those that don't know, we have a friend named Mark Metzger. He's a lawyer on the island of Galveston. And every time there's a hurricane, well, not every time, but once very famously,
1: yeah,
0: he walked around in a Mike Myers Halloween costume.
1: With a fake knife, you know, big fake butcher knife. It wasn't real.
0: Out on the beach, and people didn't like it. He got arrested.
1: The police didn't think it was funny. Everybody else did. But anyway, this guy dressed up, you know, with he's got his old black Grim Reaper outfit on, and he's on the roof, and he's got his long, big old, I don't know if it's a sickle or a sling blade or whatever you want to call it, but he was doing Grim Reaper stuff. They charged him.
0: Did you say sling blade?
1: Some people call it a sling blade. Some people call it a, you know, different thing.
0: All right, go on.
1: They charged him with causing a nuisance without reasonable excuse. So you can be a nuisance if you've come up with a good reason.
0: Yeah, sure. I mean, look, I've been doing it for years. This job pays pretty well.
1: Exactly.
0: Surprisingly, yeah. Here's my question.
1: He was fined $300. I think we need to start fining Kenny.
0: If I'm at the cancer ward, and they're like, you know, you got a thing, Kenny. We got to look at, you know, your kidneys or whatever. And I'm walking in, and I'm real worried about dying. And then there's a guy standing there dressed like the Grim Reaper. You know, that kind of cheered me up a little. It's dark, but it's funny.
1: There's a picture of him on the roof.
0: It looks exactly like what you think.
1: That is Grim Reaper in profile.
0: Okay, here's the thing. It's not funny. It's hilarious.
1: It is. Yeah,
0: it really is. You know, maybe, you know, a McDonald's gift certificate for that.
1: Yeah,
0: young
1: tell
0: man.
1: People to just lighten
3: up. You ought not use language like that.
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0: The Bengals undrafted free agent cornerback, Sierre Wright, is off the team.
1: What'd he do?
0: The official reason is to pursue other opportunities. He's decided he wants to work in TV and movies instead of being in the NFL.
1: Is that right?
0: Not some random camp body with a dream. He already has actual credits. Apparently, he played in LeBron James's... He played LeBron James's son in Space Jam, A New Legacy.
1: Oh, well, then. Yeah, sky's the limit.
0: Yeah, I mean, both of the people that saw that movie think he did a good job.
2: Oh, sure. Yeah, they both agreed.
0: Yeah. And then he was in a couple other things. Two Broke Girls. He was on Two Broke Girls. Wow. He's been balancing the thespian life and football since high school. Here's my question.
2: Mm-hmm.
0: You could be an actor most of your life, but you can really only be in the NFL for a few years, especially right. When you're a cornerback.
2: Right.
0: How long does that last normally?
1: You would think, you know, having a sports career would help highlight his name and, you know, put him out there a little bit more, because everybody is asking themselves, who? Oh, he played Brawny? Yeah.
0: Yeah, no kidding. In the cutthroat world of NFL training camps, this guy's decided to cut himself and go to Hollywood.
2: Okay, well, I wish him the best of luck.
0: Kind of a brave decision.
2: Or stupid.
0: Yeah, playing football.
2: Well, we'll see how it works out. It's a bad or stupid decision if he's penniless in a year or two.
0: Yeah, exactly.
2: But I'm assuming he was making pretty good money as a football player.
0: That's the thing. You either could play in the NFL or you can't. Being in Hollywood is like gambling, you know.
2: Yeah.
0: You could be the most talented actor on earth. It doesn't mean you're guaranteed a role.
2: That's right.
0: If you're the most talented quarterback or cornerback or linebacker or whatever you do, you're probably going to get to be on a team.
2: Probably so. Yeah.
0: Because we call it meritocracy.
2: We do.
0: Yeah.
2: All right, then.
0: Hey, Steve, did you know this guy, Mia's Table? There's a restaurant.
1: Johnny Carrabba. It's one of Carrabba's restaurants.
0: It burned down over the weekend?
1: Yeah, they had a kitchen fire. I'm assuming things, but I heard that Johnny said everybody was fine, everybody was safe, and that they will be rebuilding. So it'll be a while before you head back to Mia's Table.
0: Good news
1: named
0: first.
1: Named after one of his daughters, Mia. Yeah.
0: Management got every employee out. Everyone's accounted for. No customers inside, no injuries. Firefighters, staff, everyone's safe.
2: Well done. I bet they have, you know, like fire drills and stuff like used to in school so that everybody knew what to do.
0: Fire looks like it started near the deep fryer and then happily migrated into the ductwork.
2: Did it?
0: Yeah.
2: And then it was gone. Then it took off.
0: Arson investigators are still poking around for the exact spark, but it doesn't sound like foul play or anything.
2: They're not too suspicious. They're a little suspicious, but not totally suspicious.
0: Just a little suspicious.
2: Okay.
0: One more local Houston restaurant that had to close, and there's been a lot of them recently.
2: Not all for fire, obviously. Mia's doing fine. Was doing well.
0: Yeah, that'd be the only thing that would make you think it was foul play is all the other restaurants closing, but this one was, this particular business wasn't struggling from what we're told.
2: Not that I could tell.
0: Deep fryer starting to fire before the restaurant even opened.

0: Yeah, that's the last thing you want to do is if you have money, don't let your kids find out about it. You know, it's like, hey, you're out of the will, you know, joking around and stuff. And it's like, wait, will? What's in the will? It's like, nothing. There's no will. There's nothing for you to benefit if you was to off me.
1: Yeah. Wow. Just
0: you
1: like,
0: gotta watch out for your kids.
1: Yeah, that's
0: probably one of the reasons I don't have any.
1: No. Wow.
0: I don't think that's the reason.
1: That you know of.
0: Yeah, right.
1: Exactly.
0: Yeah. Maybe that works for you.
1: What do you mean?
0: That you know of things? Well, yeah, I'm real sure.
1: Oh, okay, well, if you say so. Agree to disagree on that one. DFW Airport just got a crash course in equal treatment under the law, and the foot washing stations got the boot. The Muslims wanted to spend hundreds of thousands of dollars to wash their feet in what looks like a little bidet or possibly a urinal. Governor Abbott stepped in and said there can't be a thing just for Muslims in the airport.
0: Is that just DFW? What about Houston?
1: Well, there was talk of it at Bush as well, but the reports just detailed DFW, at least what I'm reading. But one of our listeners emailed earlier and said they already have foot washing stations. This is about more foot washing stations.
0: That's what I've heard, that they already got them in a bunch of different places.
1: That's all right with me. If I got to take a leak, I'm going to take a leak.
0: When you said the Muslims wanted to spend millions of dollars, did you mention that that's our money?
1: Well, they claim the money came from private funding, but then another part of it came from the airport funds, so I don't know. Once again, it just goes to show you, journalists don't really do their jobs.
0: Not really. No, not so much.
1: You could read five reports about this, and they all make it sound like something slightly different happened, and all we're talking about is building a tiny sink in an airport where some Arab guy could put his dirty feet.
0: But not you. Apparently, they would keep people like you out.
1: Here's what my only response to that would be this. When I'm at an airport, I've never once thought, boy, I wish I could just wash one body part right now.
0: I know. And if you could, would it have been your feet?
1: Yeah, why your feet? What is it? My feet are, I mean, I have socks on. I'm wearing a nice pair of shoes. What? How dirty are your feet?
0: Yeah, that's a good question.
1: What were your feet doing that they require a washing, but not any other part of your body?
2: And why won't they let me or you in there and wash our feet? Are they afraid we're going to disrespect it? I bet that's what they're afraid of. You know, you might not have, the proper attitude when you go wash your feet.
1: Yeah.
2: Yeah. And where is the handle for flushing? I don't know anything about these things.
1: Well, I got to think if there's a faucet there, there's a...
0: yeah, you would think.
1: It's got a drain.
0: No, that's probably not a flush, probably more of a drain.
1: I think of it as more...
0: We're lost. We're confused because they won't let us come see.
1: I think of it as more of a manual flush. You know, I turn the knob, the water comes.
0: It just drains right out.
1: Hey, can I address an email we just got from a guy named Jeff? I really hope Jeff is listening.
0: Okay, if he just came in, chances are he is, but you never know.
1: Jeff wrote an email. Jeff from Mandeville, if you can hear me. Jeff wrote an email. He goes, socialism sucks. You're damn right. It's time to get rid of Social Security, Medicare, public parks. He goes on to talk about bridges and highways. And I just want to, and then you read some more, and it sounds like he's being sarcastic.
0: I bet he is.
1: Kenny, you could start paying admission to that park you like to run in every day. Let's start off with this, Jeff. The first thing you mentioned is Social Security. If you took all the money you put into Social Security during your lifetime, by the time you go to retire, you would be a millionaire. Instead, you get a $30,000 a year salary until you die. Which you're retired. It ain't going to be that long.
0: Right.
1: Do you feel like you got a good deal there off your Social Security investment?
0: And depending on Jeff's age, he might not even get that.
1: Medicare.
0: We don't know.
1: Medicare, America has Medicare. Most countries don't. We're one of the only countries that teeters in between free market healthcare and kind of public health, publicly funded healthcare. And not coincidentally, our healthcare is the most expensive in the world. We pay the most, we get the least. You think that whole Medicare idea, which seems to drive the cost of everything, is working real well for you there, Jeff? How about public schools? Boy, year after year, we pay more and more into those public schools. Year after year, our kids seem to perform worse than every other country on earth with an advanced education system.
0: Kids getting dumber and dumberer every year.
1: But my favorite thing he said here, the dumbest thing he said was parks. Parks are socialism? Sure. And my lawnmower is a Soviet tractor, Jeff.
0: Why not?
1: Sure. Socialism is when the state owns the factories and the farms and the steel mills, the stuff that actually makes the economy go. A park is just a big patch of grass where people walk their dogs and pretend they're not checking.

0: their phones. We've had those for centuries under kings, merchants, full-blown capitalism, and full-blown socialism. Central Park wasn't built by Lenin. It was built by New Yorkers who just wanted a place to go walk a dog.
1: There you go.
0: Calling park socialism is the classic bait and switch. 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Enjoy the park, tip your capitalist landscaper, and kiss my ass, Jeff, with your stupid email.
1: Jeff really touched a nerve, didn't he?
0: Yeah. And from what I've heard about socialists, that's not all he touched.
1: Uh-oh.
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1: We're going to need a new song. That's a good song you got there, Kenny.
2: Did we get it?
1: Well, I'm sure somebody was quick on the draw.
2: Jeez Louise.
1: It was also in a questionable time between rejoining, so we're probably okay now.
2: Yeah, hopefully it's okay.
3: If that slipped out over the air, we're all... Oh, I can't say it.
2: No, you can't.
1: That would be twice.
2: No, I think we got it. We got it, right?
3: We might still be effed, if you know what I mean. New poll just out. Democrats now favor socialism over capitalism by a pretty good amount. It's not like, you know, neck and neck or anything. New poll, 60% of Democrat Party members said they like this socialism thing. Only 18% found it to be negative. And then there's like, you know, those people in between that just don't know. And they'll be fine because they'll just go whichever way everybody else decides to go. Just socialism. And if you don't think they're teaching this in schools, that they're brainwashing your little mush heads when you send them off and you don't worry about them for however long, the higher up in education they get, the higher up that number goes.
2: Wow.
3: Yeah. When they talk about high school, college age kids, well, then that number shoots up even higher. And you're like, well, all right, but that's Democrats. They're like that. Among the general public, they ran the same test. Now, capitalism still a winner in the general public, but not by much. 45% to 35%. Socialism up 35 positive, 42 negative. So it's tight even among a mix of Democrats and others.
2: So socialism is very popular among people that have never worked in the private sector or understand how the world works.
3: And they have grown up in a society, whether it's the education or just what they're seeing in real life, of people getting by without working.
2: Mm.
3: And government assistance and all of those other ways that they do. And they see that they have been promised since they were young that they will never have to work. You'll just get free stuff. That's the beauty of the communists and socialist parties. But let me ask you this. Whether you're concerned that the Muslims are taking over or the communists are taking over, if you're in jail, so to speak,
2: yes, sir.
3: Do you care which one of them has the key?
2: No, you'd probably prefer it be the socialists because they're more friendly to the jail people.
3: Well, see, here's the problem. The Democrats and now the socialists, same thing. They think they're using Muslims to usher in socialism.
2: Uh-huh.
3: What they don't realize is the Muslims are using the Democrats to usher in Islam.
2: Sure, yeah.
3: And if you think one might be slightly better than the other, but neither one of them is what I'd call winner-winner.
2: If you're trying to understand which is more problematic and which is easier to defeat, take a good long look at the last few months. How quickly did we handle Maduro?
3: Yeah, remember that?
2: You went to sleep, and there was a Venezuelan dictator, and when you woke up, there wasn't one anymore, and it was over.
21: That was Maduro?
2: Yeah, where...
21: I thought that was the one in prescription drugs. They said you where the butterflies soar over the field of daisies or whatever, sunflowers maybe, I don't know. That was something else, I guess.
2: No, we're talking about Nicolas Maduro, the Venezuelan dictator.
21: Now I'm with you. I'm up to speed now, yeah.
2: He's in jail now. And then now compare that to how quickly we've been able to handle this Iranian thing.
3: Remember that?
2: Yeah.
3: Yeah. Oh, and now our moo is up.
2: Our moo,
3: yeah. M-O-U. Right. I don't know if you call it the moo. I guess you're supposed to say M-O-U. Okay.
2: Well, it's over. Speaking of Marxist love affairs, Luigi Mangione, the guy who allegedly gunned down United Healthcare CEO Brian Thompson. Well, I guess we don't have to say alleged anymore.
3: Did they do the thing Friday like we thought they were going to?
2: Finally stopped playing the not guilty game in the federal court. Friday, he stood up, looked the judge in the eye, and he said, "I shot Mr. Thompson in Manhattan and he died. I knew what I was doing was illegal." No.
3: Did he say, "And I'd do it again," you know, or like that at the end just to be defiant?
2: I don't think so.
3: Oh, no. It would have been a way to go.
2: Maybe in the made-for-TV movie.
3: Probably will.
2: No, fancy plea deal. No reduced charges. Just an open guilty plea to the federal stalking resulting in death count.
21: Now, what he got out of that? He must have got something out of that.
2: Great question. Defense attorneys are filing the next move, asking the state court to toss the New York murder charges because of the double jeopardy grounds.
3: So he made his plea before he got his deal inked? I mean, everybody knows you got to get that deal, you know, inked or at least promised in front of witnesses by the AG or at least the ADA or something.
2: Classic legal judo chop here. Plead guilty federally so you can try to knock out the state case that was about to go to trial next month.
3: Sipowicz old lady, Sylvia, she was the ADA. She was doing that stuff all the time.
2: Right.
3: Yeah.
2: New York has weird laws. Is pleading guilty federally just smart lawyering, or is this the ultimate example of, I did it, but please don't try me twice, power move? And only in New York could you do something like this.
3: Yeah, only in New York. I wonder why that is.
2: And there are, boy, the fangirls for Luigi Mangione. It's the same people that like Lindsay Clancy. It's murder's okay when it's the kind of murder we like,
3: I guess.
2: Yeah. Mm. Isn't that weird? What an odd time to be alive. If life in prison is the best case scenario they're fighting for, how many more tactical moves before everyone admits this wasn't some noble uprising? It's clearly bad.
3: Obviously.
2: Otherwise, he wouldn't be going to prison for the rest of his life.
3: Mm-mm-mm.
2: No. He's a hero. It's just that he did something that society agrees is objectively terrible and he needs to be punished for.
3: Oh, yeah, that.
2: Yeah.
3: But otherwise, you know.
2: Boy, the videos.
3: Look at those eyebrows, though. Mm. There's a certain type of people that can be overwhelmed by a powerful eyebrow.
2: Listen to Luigi Mangione fangirls out on the streets of Manhattan standing around in front of the courthouse. Here's one of them.
4: I'm here because Luigi has a surprise hearing in federal court. We're not really sure what's going on, but there have been rumors of a possible plea deal.
5: And how do you feel about that possible plea deal?
4: I've always said I support Luigi whether or not he did it.
2: Look at how much makeup and how pretty, the pretty dress, all the jewelry. Boy, she went to some extreme lengths, dear.
3: Oh, sure.
2: And she's got a pass that says press.
3: And does she think that Luigi's going to spot her in the crowd?
2: I don't know.
3: Like at a rock concert, and he's like, come on, you're coming backstage with me.
2: Now, she's got a journalist reporter pass, right? Yeah. She's wearing it around her neck. It says press on it. But she's telling the guy interviewing her, who actually is the media, she supports Luigi Mangione no matter what.
3: Yeah, I love that line.
2: What are the rules for being in the press nowadays? You just show up and, I'm here to support the murderer. I'm a journalist. Oh, well, bring him in.
4: So for me, I always knew this could be on the table, so I wouldn't really be fazed by one.
5: Some people are saying it's a legal tactic to maybe set up a potential double jeopardy situation for... Right. New York State Court to protect him from that. How do you feel?
2: By the way, it doesn't matter, but why is she chewing gum while she's being interviewed?
3: Good question.
2: Could you take the gum out?
3: Well, she grew up with Britney Spears, and you know Britney had that whole famous interview where she chewed gum the whole time.
2: You might as well chew gum at a wine tasting. What the hell is wrong with
3: it? It happens.
5: Feel about those claims?
4: Yeah, I think it's smart, but it's also risky because there's no guarantee that that will happen. And I do think Judge Caro is probably not going to let it slide that easily based off of my impression on him.
5: Right.
4: So I'd be interested to see if that actually works out.
5: Yeah. How do you feel about Judge Caro in general and how he's handling the press at this point?
4: Yeah, I'm happy with the final response.
2: Because she got to go in.
3: Yeah.
2: She likes the judge. Hi, I'm not a journalist. I'm just here to drool over Luigi Mangione and his handsome eyebrows. But the judge is cool because he's letting me pretend to be a journalist.
3: Sure. I will say this. You know, women love a compliment. And while you might not agree with her and what she's saying, you can at least find something to compliment her on. And she's not using like and you know every third word. Have you noticed that? When people... especially younger people like that, talk to you these days? If you're not hearing, like, it's noticeable when they just use regular English words and straight on communication. It's weird.
2: This is anecdotal, but I find what you're talking about, they usually shift from being half brain dead to actually being able to communicate right around age 25.
3: Is that when it happens?
2: I don't know. Anecdotal. You know what I mean? This woman, I'm guessing early 30s, maybe mid 30s. I don't think she's that young, which begs the question, why are you spending all day? The fact that she does speak articulately makes it even crazier.
3: That's what I'm saying.
2: Because it means
3: she's still messed up in the head, but she sounds normal.
2: You're a fully grown adult. You can form complete sentences. Odds are you probably have some kind of a job. You must do something for a living.
3: She's probably an influencer.
2: Why are you here right now?
3: That seems to be the job that everybody wants because they were promised they would never have to work. Influencing is you just live your life and everybody else wants to live their life like you. Only if everybody's influencing, who's being influenced? That's the problem, isn't it?
2: When you watch a video of this fully grown woman, all dolled up in her best makeup, wearing multiple pieces of jewelry and a pretty dress, standing out in front of the courthouse, pledging her allegiance to Luigi Mangione,
3: a murderer,
2: you can really understand how ISIS brides happen.
3: Yeah, I get that. Yeah.
6: I just wanted to say Helen Keller's not real, and I don't care who you are, but she's not real. Like, she wrote books. No, she didn't. She's blind.
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8: 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The left doesn't understand an America how to. Let's give them a little tutorial. This morning at 8, we've learned a lesson. Have you learned a lesson? 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
10: In Fort Worth, eastbound 20 at East Loop 820, there's an accident. Two left lanes are blocked and traffic is moving slow from Oak Grove. There's a little over an hour delay. And in Siegelville, westbound 175 at Beltline, there's a crash in the left lane. They said you're moving slow from the Kaufman-Dallas County line. There's a 45-minute delay. I'm Junior Caruso with your DFW traffic.
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17: An extreme heat warning remains in place until 9 o'clock tonight. Partly cloudy for your Tuesday, a high of 104. Tonight's low, 83. Wednesday, a mix of sun and clouds, a high of 100.
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0: prove it. You're as bad as you used to be, but I don't think you're as amorous.
1: Who's that?
0: You know, what do they say? The more you use it, the more you lose it.
1: And they say if you use it or lose it. So you got to use it.
0: Yeah, which is it?
1: Yeah, but don't use it. Don't abuse it. You got to be careful with that. There's a line. You don't want to cross that line.
0: Boy, I'm confused.
1: Yeah, that's the whole point, I think.
0: By now, most of us have probably come to understand the outrage community, the far, far, far, far left. They love Lindsey Clancy because they hate men.
1: Your basic radical lunatic left, yes.
0: The same group of people. So that's like angry feminists, right? And then angry communists. They love Luigi Mangione. They think the thought of killing a guy because he has a job, that's cool. And now we take you from that to this. Angry black people, they blame Billy Ed for the death of Jason Airday.
1: I did what to who?
0: You killed a black man.
1: No hell you say.
0: Jason Airday was the first ever black disabled queer professor in the 800-year history of University of Cambridge.
1: Whew. That's a mouthful there, huh?
0: He wrote a book recently. Apparently, he was a deaf and mute until age 11, illiterate until 18, overcame autism, epilepsy, cancer, brain tumors, locked-in syndrome, and somehow produced world-class research while running insane endurance feats, 30 marathons in 35 days, 600 miles on a treadmill in 6 days, raised millions for charity, and he was a Cambridge University researcher.
1: Now he did all that, and yet he wants to blame me for killing him?
0: Well, it turns out, we're jumping ahead in the story here. Turns out a lot of that stuff we just said probably isn't true.
1: Oh.
0: I mean, it's true that he claimed that was
1: all. Right. But he's been caught many times at fabricating some stories.
0: Big time. In July 2026, the story collapsed. It turned out a lot of that evidence he produced was plagiarized. A lot of his research, he wasn't his research, it was someone else's. A lot of the things he said about himself, he got a book deal so he could write about overcoming cancer. And then in the book that just got published,
1: don't tell me,
0: he doesn't mention cancer.
1: Oh, no.
0: There's nothing in it about having a brain tumor or anything.
2: Man, that's low down.
0: Which makes it
2: right.
0: A lot of people think he just made it all up.
1: Just to sell the book?
0: Yeah. So do you remember a guy named Ibram X. Kendi? He was the guy from the 1612 Project.
1: Oh, sure. Yeah. Old Ibrahim. Yeah.
0: He wrote a book for the New York Times about how America's always been racist.
1: Always will be. You know, if it wasn't, all these people making money off racism wouldn't be making money anymore. So, yeah, we got to keep that racism going.
0: Well, he just wrote an article for Billy Ed's favorite newspaper, The Emancipator.
1: Sure,
0: And in that article, he details how it was conservative media who killed this guy. By the way, this guy killed himself. After he got caught.
1: You said I killed him.
0: Well, you did. After this guy got caught for doing all the stuff that he lied about and then lost his job at the University of Cambridge.
1: He committed suicide.
0: He took the coward's way out, and that's Billy Ed's fault.
1: I made him kill himself.
0: Yeah, by holding him accountable.
1: I didn't even know this guy.
0: Exactly.
1: But you're white and, you know, heterosexual and all the other horrible things that you can be.
0: Well, are you against DEI?
1: I bet I am.
0: Do you think we should punish people if they cheat in their thesis paper or plagiarize? Or
1: damn straight.
0: Yeah, you think if someone lies about their accolades and their life's accomplishments, they shouldn't receive any kind of special treatment as though those things were real?
1: Sounds like me.
0: Well,
1: I killed him.
0: Well, you killed him.
1: Yep, I'm going to go ahead and admit it. I'm confessing and throw myself on the mercy of those whoever. I don't know, our listeners. I did a terrible thing.
0: There's an article out today called The Media Lynched Jason Airday. And the author argues that prominent anti-racist black scholars are permanently targets of resentments. The criticism was a lynch mob, and the media, by reporting on the actual evidence of plagiarism and fabrications, has blood on its hands.
1: Oh, dear.
0: Do you remember this happened to the chairwoman of Harvard? She got into trouble for plagiarizing a bunch of her scholarly.
1: Right.
0: So they fired her, and then fans and supporters of her said, no, it was because she didn't like Israel.
1: Oh, yeah.
0: It is possible people only noticed she cheated on all this stuff because she didn't like Israel, but it still doesn't change the fact that she plagiarized and published stuff she didn't do.
2: But it sounded like she had a perfectly legitimate excuse for doing so, though.
1: She needed it. She needed to.
0: She wanted to.
1: She wanted to.
0: Sure.
1: It's kind of like what they call that stealing up in New York City now. If you did some stealing, but it was for your biological needs.
0: Right.
1: Then they say, that's cool. It's cool.
0: Yeah, here's what I
2: know. That covers a lot of ground, though, doesn't it?
0: Right. It means almost anything, right? When, like, you could steal KY jelly or something. Here's what I don't get about all this. If documented plagiarism and fabricated claims cause you to kill yourself and that gets called a lynching, what happens if someone actually gets lynched? What do we call that?
1: Yeah, that's a good question. I'd watch, wait and see. I don't know.
0: I feel like when it comes to what words you could choose to use, you've gone with the nuclear option here.
2: Right. Well, there's not really any of those actual lynchings happening anymore, so they got to call everything else a lynching.
0: Yeah.
2: It just helps.
0: Wait, didn't a black guy, we talked about this last week, didn't a black guy hang his girlfriend from a tree or something?
1: Well, she was found hanging from a tree.
0: But they didn't call that a lynching.
1: And it did have a black boyfriend element to the story, but we're still pretty sure it was Mississippi, so it's probably a white dude.
0: Oh.
2: Let's just go with that.
3: Good afternoon, boys and girls, and welcome to Clown Town, USA. Let's have a big hand for everybody's favorite.
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0: In Fort Worth, eastbound 20 at East Loop 820, there's an accident. Two left lanes are blocked and traffic is moving slow from Oak Grove. There's a little over an hour delay. And in Siegelville, westbound 175 at Beltline, there's a crash in the left lane. This says you're moving slow from the Kaufman-Dallas County line. There's a 45-minute delay. I'm Junior Caruso with your DFW traffic.
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11: An extreme heat warning remains in place until 9 o'clock tonight. Partly cloudy for your Tuesday, a high of 104. Tonight's low, 83. Wednesday, a mix of sun and clouds, a high of 100.
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0: down the hammer. CJ Pop of Fox News. Treasury Secretary Scott Bessent laying down the law on Iran. Fox's Trey Yinks in Tel Aviv.
2: Among the new sanctions includes an expanded list of secondary sanctions targeting digital assets, technology, gold, aviation, and shipping. In addition, the Treasury Department sanctioned nearly 60 entities, individuals, and vessels in multiple jurisdictions. The actions go after what the department describes as a network of shadow fleet vessels operating across many different countries. Iranian officials threatened retaliation to the economic measures. Another tanker was struck in the Strait of Hormuz with an unknown projectile while transiting the U.S.-approved southern route. The vessel had damage caused to its engine room and was disabled.
0: President Trump pokes the bear, floating the idea of changing the name of Lake Ontario to Lake America, posting on Truth Social, since he does not expect to do much business with Ontario any longer. It's part of the trade dispute with Canada, which is expected to reveal its retaliatory tariffs today. Second Lady Usha Vance responding to Michigan Democratic Senate candidate Abdul El Sayed, who suggested Vance's grandfather would have rejected her.
3: I have to admit, I kind of laughed because, yes, I never met JD's mama and papa, but I do know and love the children that they raised, you know, his mom, his aunt and uncle, and they have never been anything but incredibly loving. I mean, his aunt is like a second mother to me.
0: This from a Fox Friends exclusive that airs Wednesday morning. The U.S. Supreme Court hands President Trump a major victory.
16: It lifts a lower court block that prevented the administration from implementing key parts of Trump's March executive order, which called for the federal government to create lists of voters eligible to receive federal ballots. It requires states to provide information so the Postal Service can verify that voters on those lists are eligible.
0: That is Fox's Alex Hogan reporting. 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
25: Texas Agricultural Commissioner Sid Miller demanding answers after the recent recall of nearly 30,000 pounds of raw beef from Argentina. Officials from Texas and Florida recalled the meat because the product entered U.S. commerce without going through a standard reinspection process. He tells CBS News.
26: The sad part about it is this, when it's repackaged and mixed with our beef, it can be labeled product of USA. We don't even know it was from Argentina. That's lying to the American consumer. We need to fix that.
25: President Trump announced a plan allowing 300,000 metric tons of foreign beef imports tariff-free for 90 days to combat record high ground beef prices. Bernie's Little League World Series run came to an end with a 6-1 loss to Ohio yesterday. The trip marked just the second World Series appearance in the program history, just 2 years after the team made its debut on the national stage. I'm Eric Light.
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0: But I didn't when I first heard him. I'm like, wait a minute. He was working with Soros. Yes. He knows. He's been in this system. He knows how the system has been built where the arteries can be cut. And he's the guy making sure those arteries aren't cut. Okay. So now you have a 50% tariff on the front page, a $50 billion a day pawn shop on page 19. They're counting on you to watch the tariff, to not understand what's actually at stake. And Carney is doing what Iran is doing and everybody else. They're watching the calendar. Tehran is betting on our balance sheet. They're the same bet, placed by very different people, on the theory that America can no longer hold a position long enough to pay it off. Jefferson answered this call in 1793, and he wasn't even on this side of the argument. The appeal from the president to the people only fails when the people decline to take it, or the people are so misguided or so underinformed they don't understand what the president is doing. President Washington was making sure that America did not get into that foreign entanglement. President Trump is making sure we stay out of this globalist cabal. That's what you need to understand. That's what Carney is fighting for, the cabal. It's a game, and it's all about the election. He will inflict the pain on you and his own people, so he deals with a different Congress. All right, let me tell you about Leaf Filter. 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
14: The different color noises, white noise, brown noise, pink noise. Brown noise is deeper, has lower frequencies, it's got more bass, minimalizes that higher frequency. Mm-hmm. And I didn't really know this, but apparently you can liken some of these to sounds in nature. And apparently brown noise is more akin to like a river rapid or a heavy rainfall or thunder.
15: Because there's also white noise and pink noise, you think brown noise is just named after the color brown. Wrong. There was a scientist named Robert Brown from Scotland.
14: White noise is used, aside from just sleeping, a lot of times with like noise-canceling headphones and stuff, mm-hmm. masking other sounds.
15: Pink noise is a little different. It's kind of like the compromise between white noise and brown noise.
14: As far as which one is best for sleep, there have been some very middling studies over the years. But at Oxford in 2017, they said that they fell asleep 40% faster listening to white noise, but their overall sleep was about the same.
15: Okay.
14: There was a study in 2017 from Northwestern of 13 older adults, and they said pink noise provided deeper sleep overall and improved ability to recall words.
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14: Caffeine can be really good for you and help a lot of things, and caffeine can be kind of bad for you.
16: It's a drug, and in its pure form, Chuck, yeah. It is a bitter-tasting crystalline powder.
14: Naturally, it's in the coffee bean and in chocolate and tea, but it's also added artificially in things like soda. Your body is enjoying the caffeine. It's blocking that adenosine. You're going to feel alert and awake. It's got that adrenaline going, and it's rewarding you with the dopamine. I mentioned the vicious cycle, the inevitable crash.
16: Right.
14: Like any stimulant drug, and you want more of it. Eventually, it's going to affect your sleep patterns. All right, how about some health benefits?
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14: They found everything from not develop Parkinson's disease to dropping your risk of various cancers.
16: Well, coffee actually is shown to reduce your risk of diabetes.
14: 4 cups a day, 50% less chance of mouth and throat cancer.
16: You should eat more grapefruit because grapefruit contains something called narragin, and it actually slows the removal of caffeine from your brain.
14: Okay.
16: So you enjoy its effects longer.
14: Nice.
16: Yeah.
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2: An extreme heat warning remains in place until 9 o'clock tonight. Partly cloudy for your Tuesday, a high of 104. Tonight's low, 83. Wednesday, a mix of sun and clouds, a high of 100.
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0: There's a reason Christians can't look at what's happening to the Jewish people and simply say, well, that's their problem. Because their story is our story. Christianity didn't appear out of nowhere 2,000 years ago. We are a branch grafted onto a tree whose roots run through Abraham, Isaac, and Jacob. The prophets we read, the Psalms we pray, the commandments we teach our children, the things that the Lord himself based all of his ideology, all of his theology on, come through the Jewish people. Jesus was a Jew. I hate to break it to you. The disciples were Jewish. You can't separate the Christian faith from the people and the history that gave birth to it. So I don't care what the current trends appear. I don't care. I know every time I read this commercial, it costs me. It costs me much more than I could ever make from reading a commercial. It costs me. But we have a personal responsibility to do the right thing. The International Fellowship of Christians and Jews has spent decades maintaining that bridge between Christians and Jews. 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
10: Peek-a-boo. 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
11: Smile, buddy.
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0: If I have time, tomorrow Trump is going to be on with me. I'm going to ask him, hey, can you say something nice about Canada? Not Carney, but just the Canadians, to let them know that you've been joking about the 51st state or whatever. Trump will join me tomorrow. 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

Welcome back in to Clay and Buck. We'll take your thoughts on the exchange on Fox News with a Senate candidate, Abdul El-Sayed, and Mr. Jesse Waters last night, as well as our talk about Medicare, Medicaid,

0: Look, the thing about it is any changes in these policies, and Clay, our team found, did a little research, and it seems that Abdul El Sayed's wife, who is also a physician, she's a psychiatrist, which technically is an MD, so a physician. She's a psychiatrist in Ann Arbor, Michigan, and she does not take any insurance and does not take Medicare.
1: And I just think good customer base she has, because that means she's getting paid in cash, which is what I would anticipate, which is not bad.
0: And that's because a lot of doctors will tell you, if you're in private practice, and this stuff is all so complicated. 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
2: This is Lee Habib, host of Our American Stories. On our next episode, we'll tell the tale of America's greatest general, Dwight D. Eisenhower. 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
3: A laptop computer caught fire inside the cabin of an American Airlines jet shortly before it landed at Dallas-Fort Worth International Airport, prompting flight attendants to battle the blaze as smoke spread throughout the aircraft. It's the latest example of the risks posed by lithium-ion batteries in a confined space. Moderna and Merck say their personalized mRNA cancer vaccine helped delay the return and spread of melanoma in a large phase 3 clinical trial. Unlike traditional vaccines, the treatment is created individually from each patient's tumor and is given after the surgery. Federal health officials say 55 people in 15 states have been infected with E. coli, salmonella, or both after eating alfalfa sprouts. The outbreak is linked to sprouts grown by Everything Sprouts and sold under the Calco and Everything Sprouts brand. 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
1: Sexton.
2: Huge backups remain on I-30. If you're traveling westbound, this construction at 1187 is the cause of that. It's in the right lane. 40-minute backup from Camp Bowie. Westbound I-20 continues to be very heavy between Bentley and Farmer Road. That is an hour delay. Westbound 20 at J.J. Lemon reports of a wreck now in Dallas blocking the right lane. If you see any traffic problems, call 214-866-8888. I'm Michael Scott with your DFW traffic.
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12: At least one in four former NFL players who died between 2016 and 2021 had CTE. And according to a study published by the British Medical Journal, the PGA Tour's future postseason will conclude with a match play event following a 72-hole stroke play tournament that will determine the season-long champion. It's win or go home today at the Little League World Series with four elimination games on the schedule. I'm Frank Aaron.
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13: This is Fox on Justice. A Texas woman has pleaded guilty in a shocking child smuggling case tagged to a scheme that operated between 2023 and 2024. Prosecutors say children as young as 5 years old were smuggled across the border and given marijuana-laced gummies to make them sleepy and less likely to answer questions. At least one child was hospitalized after eating one of the gummies. Investigators say CBP officers at a port of entry recognized something was off, helping uncover the smuggling ring. Now, 33-year-old U.S. citizen Diane Gaudian has pleaded guilty to four counts of aiding and abetting bringing of aliens without authorization for profit. She faces 5 to 15 years in prison. Prosecutors say it was a family-run criminal operation led by Gaudian's parents who live in Mexico. They were indicted, arrested in Mexico, and are awaiting extradition to the U.S. Court docs say Gaudian and her boyfriend posed as the children's parents using fraudulent documents to smuggle the children into the country. Brooke Taylor, Fox News.
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1: An extreme heat warning remains in place until 9 o'clock tonight. Partly cloudy for your Tuesday, a high of 104. Tonight's low, 83. Wednesday, a mix of sun and clouds, a high of 100.
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1: Sexton.
2: To Alito for road work. Good afternoon. It's in the right lane, I-30 westbound at 1187, causing all kinds of delays. That's bumper to bumper starting around a Walsh Ranch Parkway, also causing backup on I-20 between Bentley and 1187, around a half hour easy. I'm Gary Mack, DFW Traffic.
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3: The Iranians are looking at the calendar. They're looking at November 3rd, and they see advantage in that.
4: They know that the president's back is against the wall, and the Republican caucus has been increasingly open about that as well, and voicing concerns that they're having about their own elections. I do think that the Democrats in particular have done a good job of framing this war as a war of choice that Donald Trump elected to get us into versus something that we absolutely had to address right now.
3: And Peter, how much is the midterm outcome? Is there a sense inside how red alert siren alarm is going off in there?
5: He is of the opinion that because of the dynamic of some strong House candidates for the Republicans going up against Democratic socialists that they view as too extreme, and they will continue to paint them as too extreme, they feel good here about the House. I think that they're a little bit more worried about the Senate.
3: I'm Brett Baer. We'll see you next time.
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1: An extreme heat warning remains in place until 9 o'clock tonight. Partly cloudy for your Tuesday, a high of 104. Tonight's low, 83. Wednesday, a mix of sun and clouds, a high of 100.
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9: Hello and welcome to The Rest Is Science. I am Michael Stevens.
10: And I'm Hannah Fry. We are talking randomness, meaning, and chaos. All of the sweet, easy subjects for today.
9: When was the best era for music?
10: Are you sure water's wet?
9: How many digits of pi do you know?
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10: Point.

0: things, and this is all about mail-in voting. And by the way, I'm in Colorado, where almost all of our voting is mail-in voting. So this is a big deal here. So what does the executive order do? And I'm just going to quote briefly from the actual Supreme Court ruling. The first thing it does is it orders the Secretary of Homeland Security to create and send state citizenship lists to each state. And the lists will say who is a U.S. citizen above the age of 18 at the time of an upcoming federal election. Now, at the moment, states don't have to use the list, which is important in the case. Number two, the Attorney General is supposed to prioritize the investigation and, as appropriate, the prosecution of state and local officials or any others who send by mail federal ballots to ineligible voters. Actually, this might even apply if it's not by mail, because it says who issue federal ballots. And number three, the Postal Service has to initiate a proposed rulemaking, and they've done a lot of this already, that includes several provisions, including that an outbound ballot envelope has to have a unique barcode to facilitate tracking. Now, I don't have time to get into the rules that the Postal Service has proposed already, but what happened was a bunch of states, including my state of Colorado, where we have a very liberal attorney general who is likely to be the next governor, they challenged this law. They said states are going to be harmed by this. And what's very interesting to note and important to understand when you hear the news coverage of it is that the Supreme Court did not say that the entirety of Trump's executive order is legal and he can go ahead and do all that. Instead, what they said was, so far, states have not been harmed. So far, the federal government has not done anything that requires a state to do something. Yeah, we're going to make a list, but you don't have to use it yet. We're proposing post office rules. We haven't implemented them yet. And so what's happened is the Supreme Court has said the states that sued to stop this stuff don't have standing. They can't sue yet. It doesn't mean they can't sue later, and we will find out if they do.
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3: Let's start in Grand Prairie for an accident. Tying up the left lane, 360 northbound at Riverside Parkway, costing us around 5. Irving, a right lane is blocked for a crash, 183 westbound at Valley View Lane. And we're still seeing humongous delays. Alito, I-30 westbound is the road work. Right lane, 1187 is where it's at. Delays around a half hour. Gary Back, DFW traffic.
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5: A new rule being passed today by the Big Ten that will forbid players from returning from the NFL to play for a conference program. This stems from a recent push from former college players seeking another chance through the transfer portal. With LIV Golf facing an uncertain future, its players may not have a fallback option. PGA Tour President Brian Rolapp said today there are no plans to bring back the returning member program. I'm Frank Aaron.
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0: a core basket of grocery items 30% below normal retail prices. Now, it's hard to see how he can do that, even if the store doesn't have to pay rent. Pricing 30% below seems very difficult. And in fact, it seems like the kind of thing that if you were talking about international trade would be illegal, right? Like, we will sometimes go to international courts to sue other countries that are impermissibly subsidizing businesses so that it lets those businesses that otherwise couldn't compete with American companies compete and even win because they don't have to absorb all their own costs. So that's kind of what he's doing here. Now, there's a lawsuit against this already. And what's super interesting about this lawsuit, there's actually a couple, but I'm going to tell you about one. And it's called the Multicultural Business Coalition. And there's a much long, there's a whole other group there, but the plaintiffs against Mamdani as mayor and against the city. And what they argue is not just the economic or financial point that, you know, it's some illegal subsidy. What they are arguing is that the bodegas and the small markets that are going to be harmed by this are mostly minority owned. And because there are provisions in New York City law and New York State law to allow economic opportunities for minorities, that, they claim, makes these supermarkets illegal. It's a super interesting argument. An amazing guest next.
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6: Lisa Skye Hain loved working with people.
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7: Day one, literally 8 a.m., I have an email that says, "Good morning, let's create the largest networking community on the planet."
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I have come to find out that the Democrat nominee for the U.S. Senate in Texas, it's been held by a Republican for decades, that his day job is that he sells diversity, equity, and inclusion consulting to school districts. See, he comes in and tells you, here's how we can knock down the white kids and build up the non-white kids. Here's how we can trainify your school. Well, in his capacity working for a company called Maya, that's what they do, he filed a bill for it 5 years ago to, quote, place diversity, equity, and inclusion officers at every large public school district. This is the problem. When you start putting someone in a job and their job is to stir up discontent, that is a cancer on the organization. Corporations put these people in positions, DEI director, and that person's whole job when they came in was to work outside the traditional reporting lines. They were just some roving ambassador at large. And in many cases, they caused such internal dissent that the CEO would be driven out, that major, major players at the company would leave, investors would bail out. So I had a conversation with Ken Paxton, who's our current attorney general, who's running for U.S. Senate as a Republican. And we were talking about things he had done that hadn't been covered very well. And I asked him about something that I had learned about called net zero banking. Let me tell you what net zero banking is. There was a coalition. Texas leads the country in energy. And in Houston, where I live, energy is everything. Oil and gas companies and everything around them. So if you wanted to flip Texas blue from being red, you'd have to end our dominance in energy, which the left has tried to do. That's not related to global warming. What nonsense. But that's how they got the left on it. It is related to turning off the spigot to conservative causes by wealthy Texans, because their wealth is based on petroleum and natural gas. The better we have become at extracting that natural gas and petroleum, the wealthier they've gotten. By the way, the wealthier the teachers' unions and police officers' unions and your 401k and your mutual fund have grown as well. Because companies like Exxon, for instance, and Apache, and on and on and on, Anadarko, Occidental, that are very good at creating forms of energy for us to move around and cool our homes and heat our homes. As they've thrown off more cash, that cash has gone to you as a shareholder and others as investors. And the world invests in all of this. So what happened was, the left wanted to destroy our oil and gas companies. So the way to do it, this is what you do. You think about Al Capone going to prison, not for the awful things he did, but for tax evasion. You sometimes knock someone down in a roundabout way. So they created what was known as Net Zero Banking Coalition. Net Zero Banking Coalition's goal was to stop the flow of cash to oil companies. And so if you were a member of the Net Zero Banking Coalition, you would starve out the oil companies. The way the process of drilling an oil well and a number of other things, it's very infrastructure heavy. And so these companies need a bunch of money overnight to go drill a well
or to cap a well or to expand a pipeline. And it's real fast when they need it, short term. So they typically have lines of credit, so they don't have to go in and go through the process, and they'll draw down that line of credit and they'll pay it back. So the Net Zero Banking Alliance tried to defund the industry. Well, as the Attorney General, Ken Paxton started hearing from the industry. Kind of like how the weed industry in certain states, they had to deal in just cash. And that was the way the federal government, when states would legalize marijuana, whatever you think of marijuana, I'm just explaining to you this how it happens. The federal government's approach to keeping the weed industry in states that had legalized it, because technically, federally, it's still illegal, was to prevent weed companies from being able to use the bank, which created a real public safety problem. Because everybody knows, and in Denver, Colorado, every night, those weed dispensaries are walking out of there with a bunch of cash. So it created this burgeoning business of kind of a Pinkerton, Wells Fargo type deal, where these companies, it wasn't just your average security guard. It looked like the security at Joe Rogan's Comedy Mothership, you know, Navy SEAL type deal, because it was so much cash being moved because you couldn't bank. Which is crazy, because when you encourage people to do business in cash, you encourage them to cheat the tax system. But whatever, that was the deal. So the Net Zero Banking Alliance wanted to destroy the oil companies by bankrupting them, drying them up, starving them out. And what Paxton did is he said to the banks, you want to do business with our state, but you have issued a fatwa on the oil and

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0: Let it go. Let it go. Let it go. I don't think I can.
1: Thank
0: take
1: you to Screamin' Jay Hawkins for let that. The Constipation Blues. No, seriously, that's what it's called. Popo in Tulsa are looking for a serial defecator, they say, who has befouled several businesses, seen wearing, quote, only a thong, a cut-open mask, and a shower cap. The New York Post reports, the Tulsa pooper joins the ranks of other illustrious freestyle feces depositors in recent years, such as Colorado's Mad Pooper, the parking lot pooper of Ashland, Massachusetts, and, of course, New Jersey's very own pooperintendent of schools. It's not a new American phenomenon. We were hit with it in Houston. You'll remember Anderson Pooper, who can confirm that Houston had its own serial pooper.
2: Time for the ridiculous. Tonight we're adding the serial pooper. That's right, the serial pooper. It's a mystery unfolding down in Houston, and tonight authorities are hoping surveillance footage will help squeeze out a culprit.
3: The man seen in these surveillance pictures is someone deputies are looking for. He's accused of committing a strange crime.
2: A strange crime indeed, and a most unwelcome reminder of the old slogan, everything is bigger in Texas.
3: Police say he's been repeatedly going to the bathroom in people's front yards, leaving behind a stinky mess for homeowners to clean up.
2: Love the surveillance footage. Now look, I know this isn't the most pleasant of topics, and I'm sorry to dump it on you, but as you'll see, it's gotten the attention of the local news, so we can assume it's Houston's top priority, or at least Houston's number two priority. It's not okay, people. It's good to see the residents are keeping a sense of humor about it, though you can't blame them for being steaming mad. You can only imagine how eager they must be to wipe themselves clean of this defecating delinquent. But with this story, just when you think you're done, you realize there's still a little bit more left to go. Oh, God.
3: If you look closely in the upper left corner, those white things are pieces of paper towel. One homeowner tells Local 2 he brings them along to clean himself up, then leaves them behind on the sidewalk.
2: I mean, really? Come on now. Like the local rock star he's become, when the mystery man is done with his performance, he drops the mic and exits stage right, except in this case, the mic is a paper towel covered with, well, you know what.
1: Regis Philbin turned 90, or was born 95 years ago on this day. Of course, he passed 6 years ago in 2020. Regis Philbin is an interesting character that I think only my generation and that of my mother. So if you're probably from about 55 to 85, you will appreciate this phenomenon. And I don't know that anyone before or after really will quite like we did. And that is that person like a Weeb Eubank or Pat Sajak or Chuck Woolery. You know, there were these characters, Bob Barker, I guess, to some extent, although I'm thinking more of sort of the Broadway version, the multi-talented, you know, plastic look, face. What was the guy's name? He was also on a TV show. He had kind of the blow-dried hair, good-looking guy. He was on a show that was a regular show, and then he was also a TV game show host type guy. There were just those sorts of people. They had the constant smile, the perfectly white teeth before that was really popular. But Regis Philbin, I never watched Who Wants to Be a Millionaire or Regis and Kathy Lee or whatever. But when I would watch video, I always thought there's a little more there with Regis Philbin. It's like, you know, he could do a lot of other things. He's a little smarter than just smiling for the camera. Turned out Pat Sajak and Chuck Woolery would be as well, because they ended up conservatives late in their lives. But we were talking during the break about the phenomenon that was Who Wants to Be a Millionaire. I don't think I ever watched, I certainly never watched a complete episode. I probably saw clips of it, because I have enough of an idea. But Jim Mudd reminded us of how big this show was in its heyday. It was the biggest thing. You know, you have a moment in time that something is the water cooler talk. It's what everybody is discussing. There was a contestant named John Carpenter. We thought this was kind of cool. Who was on the $1 million question. I guess he had built up to the $1 million question. When he asked, was it a lifeline it was called, Ramon? You could call a lifeline. So they asked to phone a friend, or you're given the opportunity to phone a friend, and he calls his dad here's what he says.
4: Which of these U.S. presidents appeared on the television series Laugh-In? Lyndon Johnson, Richard Nixon, Jimmy Carter, Gerald Ford.
5: I like to call my parents right now.
4: Sure.
5: Use my lifeline, call my parents.
4: What are their names?
5: My father. I'll talk to my father. Hi, Dad.
6: Hi.
5: I don't really need your help, but I just wanted to let you know that I'm going to win the $1 million. because the U.S. president appeared on Laugh-In as Richard Nixon, that's my final answer.
4: Well, my gosh. What can I say except, Debbie, you're going to Paris, so this is the...

0: 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I-N-C-O-G-N-I. 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

0: I've got a lot of emails. You don't have to like that people have an opinion different than yours. But a lot of emails from people who said, you haven't commented on this case, but it's a consensual act between two adults. Now, whatever you may think, there is real sex trafficking, and so that's the argument that will always be used, which is, yeah, but some people are in that situation and they didn't choose to. All right. I like to talk about things. I like to debate them. I like to take positions that I may not hold just to challenge someone else's position. I find it fascinating. Now, there are a lot of people, mostly women, but some men, who are very uncomfortable with this conversation. The way this conversation is supposed to go is like this. Everyone clucks and says, that's disgusting. It's awful. He should get the death penalty. This is sick. He should be ashamed, and everybody should be ashamed. Now let's talk about something else. But wait. We know that this is happening in one way or another. Strip clubs, massage parlors, different levels of a transactional sexual relationship for money. But yet nobody feels comfortable talking about it.
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